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1: It's 63 degrees at 8 o'clock. Good evening. I'm Andrew Whitman. The New York City Council focusing today on artificial intelligence, its possible benefits and risks. Among the risks, a warning from a former AI researcher that the technology could pose a danger to humanity.
2: While testifying at a New York City Council hearing, Jacob Coxon says AI could make everyone's life better.
3: But on the current path, I think it is more likely than not that humanity loses control to these AIs, and it could end in human extinction.
2: The former Anthropic AI researcher feels AI companies are being reckless, going too fast to develop superintelligence. He gave one example of AI hacking a company.
3: It reminded everyone that we don't know how to prevent them from developing goals we don't want, and we don't have the safeguards to prevent them from acting on these goals either.
2: I'm Scott Pringle, WDOR News.
1: The Mamdani administration looking to expand child care programs even further to get more city kids in more programs.
4: New York City Councilman Lincoln Ressler says the city is using part of a state investment to connect 10,000 children from low-income families with child care programs of their choice.
5: They're child care providers who are struggling to get by, who will keep their doors open, who will serve and love and care for thousands of New York City children because of this investment today.
4: Mayor Mamdani says families on the wait list will be invited to apply for a voucher in the next coming weeks on a rolling basis. Once accepted, they'll be able to use a child care provider map to filter programs that accept these vouchers. Natalie Migliori, WOR News.
1: A measles emergency in New York.
6: In an executive order issued on Monday, the governor said the state needs to strengthen its efforts in battling the disease. State Senator Gustavo Rivera said the concerning rise in cases is directly tied to misinformation regarding the safety of childhood vaccines, leading to lower vaccination rates. Doctors say it is crucial for everyone to receive the MMR vaccine, with Hochul adding that New Yorkers should also receive their seasonal flu shot. So far this year, there have been 108 confirmed cases in the state, with most of them reported in rural communities. I'm Lizzie Radabali, WOR News.
1: New Legionnaires' disease outbreak in the city in Queens. Two confirmed cases, third outbreak of the city this year.
7: Both patients live at North Shore Towers apartment complex in Little Neck. The city health department says there's no risk to the surrounding community. Unlike previous Legionnaires' investigations over the past few months, inspectors are testing the building's hot water system, not cooling towers. 11 people died in the Upper East Side outbreak over the summer. Two died in the September cluster in the South Bronx, an outbreak declared over just a week ago. Sarah Lee Kessler, WOR News.
1: A deadly accident involving a bicycle in Central Park this morning, the second in as many weeks.
8: Police say the 71-year-old man was riding his bike uptown on East Drive near East 84th Street around 8:15 in the morning when a golden retriever ran in front of him. The biker, who was reportedly wearing a helmet, flipped over the handlebars, hitting his head on the pavement, suffering serious head trauma. He died at a local hospital. There are parts of Central Park during that time frame that allow for unleashed dogs. Central Park Conservancy officials note dogs must be leashed on park drives and in the path near where the collision occurred. The dog and its owner remaining on scene, both not hurt. Jennifer Polsoni, WOR News.
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1: 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Game two in Atlanta tomorrow. Night off on the local ice. First place Rangers host the Islanders at the Garden tomorrow. Devils host the Mammoth tomorrow in Newark. NBA preseason, Nets in Charlotte tomorrow. NFL 1-3 Jets host the Browns Sunday. 3-1 Giants will be in Washington.
10: Here's your WOBR Weather Channel forecast. Nice fall weather ahead the rest of the week. It does warm up to the 70s by the end of the week after a bit of a cool down. Mainly clear tonight, a low near 50. Lots of sunshine, 64 for the high Tuesday. Sunny Wednesday, highs upper 60s, lows around 50. And a sunny Thursday, lows mid-50s, high 74. I'm meteorologist Mark Thibodeau from the Weather Channel on 710 WOR.
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0: It is the Jesse Kelly Show on a wonderful, wonderful Monday. You can email us, jesse@jessekellyshow.com. Chris, did you see this? I might have to leave the country for a little while. What, Chris? Don't roll your eyes. Listen. This is the headline. Japan creates its first true national intelligence agency. Think about this. I've been to Japan. We already know about the ninja throwing stars. would know that I'm already a ninjutsu champion, basically. Think about this. It's the Japanese. You know they're going to name this organization. You know it's going to be something cool, right? It's not going to, it won't be letters or something. It's going to be their version of the CIA. You know it's going to be like the Black Dragon group or something. What, Chris? Are they going to have ninja gear or samurai gear? Chris, they're Japanese. Of course they are, right? Of course they are. We'll probably have advanced ninja training and samurai training. Anyway, I'm not saying I want to join because I really only want to fight for my country, but I think I somehow want to be involved as a consultant with the Black Dragon Agency. I'm telling you what, Chris? Chris said it sounds like a Japanese mafia. Yes, that's what makes it cool. Man, why are you not understanding? Yes, I know. You know it's going to be something awesome like that. I'm in. I'm all in. Jesse. Oh, he's talking about euthanizing death row inmates. That's dark. Why not use carbon monoxide? It's painless. You just go to sleep for good. Well, a lot of this stuff comes down to money too. Yeah, there's all kinds of cheap, easy ways to kill somebody. I had someone email in, and he said, "Hey, I hate to be crude, but if you want to kill somebody, what about fentanyl?" It doesn't take much, as we've seen time and time again, sadly, because Americans are dying over it. Give somebody a big old hot shot of that, they'll be checked out faster than George Floyd was. Like, what, Chris? I'm serious, Jesse. I heard one time that the Soviet Union fell, or when the Soviet Union fell, that America was called a hyperpower. It was made because we were the only global superpower at the time. But I believe that China was a superpower then. If not, then couldn't other countries throughout time be called a hyperpower? For example, Rome, they were primarily unopposed, so on and so forth. Love the show. Okay, so it's an interesting historical question. A hyperpower. We really were the lone global superpower for a while after the Soviet Union fell. To answer your question, China was not that back then. It was still a large place, and still they had a ton of people. I mean, for India has taken them over, but for most of my life, China has been the most populated country on the planet. So that was the case back then, but they did not have a big economy. They had a lot of people. They didn't have a big modern economy. They'd been communist for years and years and years and years. This is what's so aggravating about our China problems. We're the ones that helped create the economy. We decided that we were going to prop them up and lift them up. And of course we did. And now they're our number one geopolitical enemy. Now, back to the Rome thing. It's very hard to say, when we look at ancient societies, that there was one hyperpower at any given moment. And this is why I say that. Yes, Rome dominated the Mediterranean for a while, but Rome had huge rivals that were, Carthage was Rome's equal. You realize that? Yeah, I realize they're 0-3 on wars with Rome, but they were all pretty close things. Carthage was Rome's equal. Rome ended up winning, but you would have looked at that before they started fighting the Punic Wars and said, that one could go either way. It's two heavyweights going at it. That could go. Okay, so there's that. And then the reason I said in the ancient world it's hard to classify anyone as a hyperpower is so many parts of the globe, they weren't in contact really with other parts of the globe. And during Rome's time, speaking of China, you had these Chinese dynasties that with huge amounts of people, gigantic economies, relatively modern societies, at least modern for the time being, maybe not as modern as an advanced as Rome, but maybe they were. Could Rome take a Chinese empire down? I don't know that. Nobody knows that. No one would ever know. We don't want to think about that, but I don't know that. And remember, the Romans got themselves in a pickle multiple times. The Romans, yeah, Julius Caesar took over Gaul, but it's Julius freaking Caesar. Then they went over to Britain, and they got run out of that place. They could not handle it. The supply lines were overstretched. The barbarian tribes were hardcore. They couldn't handle it. Parthians, they killed Crassus and his army. Germany, the battle of, what is it, Teutoburg Forest? We did a little history show on that one time. After that Roman army got wiped out in that dark forest by these Germanic tribes, they never went back. Rome was amazing. Greatest society ever. I don't deny that at all. With the advancements and everything else, I don't deny that. Were they a hyperpower? I don't know that I'd say that. Maybe they could have been with chalk. Maybe if the average Roman was taking a male vitality stack from chalk from the second they were born, maybe they wouldn't have been so tiny. That's half the reason the Germans gave them so many problems. These Italians from Rome, just like Italians today, they were all a foot shorter than all the other people. I think with a male vitality stack, natural herbal supplements from chalk, the Romans could have grown all the way up into normal size adults and possibly taken the British Isles, taken down Germany, maybe go over to China. There's no limit to what you can do when your T levels are through the roof. I want you to be able to take on China. And that's why I want you to start a male vitality stack from chalk. You are 3 months away from having T levels higher than you can imagine, from having more energy, a better mood. Imagine walking around with a smile on your face all the time. And this is with natural herbal supplements. CHOQ. Chalk.com. Promo code Jesse gets you a big discount on subscriptions. All right. Bernie Sanders, he's had a change of heart on immigration over the years. What gives? Hang on.
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8: It's 62 degrees at 8:30. I'm Andrew Whitman. The Mamdani administration looking to expand child care programs even further, moving money around to get more city kids into more programs. 62-year-old man dead, backseat passenger injured after a chain reaction hit-and-run crash in Gravesend, Queens just after midnight. The attorney representing the accuser in the alleged Cornell fraternity gang rape case says she is now getting threats amid growing pressure to drop her lawsuit. More protests today at Cornell over the school's handling of the case. State AG Letitia James now investigating. Checking your WOR Weather Channel forecast, tonight mainly clear and cool, lows down to 50. Tomorrow sunny, up only to 64. Sun and increasingly warm as the work week continues. Next news at 9, bulletins at once here on 710 WOR.
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0: It is the Jesse Kelly Show, final segment of the Jesse Kelly Show on a Monday, but we're coming back tomorrow to do it again, and you can email the show, jesse@jessekellyshow.com. I'm still working on that history episode I'm going to bring you. I don't know when that's going to be, but I'm working on it, chopping away, was doing a bunch of reading this weekend. Here was David Brooks, who's a piece of trash, who works for The Atlantic, but he was pretty right about this.
12: Starting in 2015, we in the mainstream media learned that if you bash Donald Trump, the clicks go up, the ratings go up.
0: Let me pause for a second. I'll let him go again. He goes on for about a minute, but I just wanted to piggyback off this for a quick second because we talked about it on the show. Donald Trump came along at a time that was legitimately a godsend for traditional American media sources. I'm talking about Washington Post, CNN, whatever, all these long established media sources. And the reason Trump was a godsend was this. When Trump came down that escalator, this was at a time when the social media world was blowing up big time. I mean, operating in overdrive. That meant people had options. That meant people didn't wait around to pick up their copy of the New York Times as it landed on the driveway. They had that news 12 hours ago because they were on Twitter. Traditional media sources were rapidly losing their power when Trump came down that escalator. Donald Trump saved them. As much as they have savaged him, he saved them because he's the ultimate foil. He's the ultimate antagonist for them. You know, if you were on CNN, you know that if you do a Trump sucks segment, it'll be your highest rated segment of the night because rabid, demonic, liberal Aunt Peggy will sit at home and she can't turn it off as long as you're trashing Trump. Donald Trump has been a stimulus package for the American media for 10 years. I don't know what they're going to do when he's gone. All right, I'll let him have his say now.
12: Starting in 2015, we in the mainstream media learned that if you bash Donald Trump, the clicks go up, the ratings go up. It became the business model. And I'm not saying we're, you know, we played it straight. We do our job, but it's become the business model. And we get to go, or at least to dinners, sometimes off the record dinners between journalists, columnists, and politicians. And I would say over the last 2 years, used to be when you were at a dinner, an off the record dinner with a Democratic politician, there was distance between the journalists and the Democrats because they're politicians. Our job is to keep some distance. In my view, at many places and many of the dinners I've been to, there's no distance anymore. And that is a problem for the media. And that is our problem. We've got to reestablish some distance from the Democratic Party. These are people we cover. They're not people we root for. They're not people we're spin doctors for. They're people we cover. And I do think we have done a not ultimately excellent job at maintaining as much distance from the Democrats as we keep from the Republicans.
0: That's putting it kindly. Here's some emails. Jesse, if you really wanted to help the preborn, you would adopt an unwanted baby. You never do. Too expensive, too disruptive. Now you know how women feel. This is off my my discussion of preborn. And you lose sight of how many women have had an abortion. That's a woman who aborted her baby. Maybe more than one, but bet you $1,000 right now, that woman has aborted her baby. And then she hears me talk about this wonderful organization, Preborn, and they give free ultrasounds to women who want to abort their baby. And if they get that ultrasound, they choose life. And hopefully that's something that inspires you. It certainly inspires me. But for this woman, laden with all that guilt, all it did was make her mad enough to send an email. So give another $28 tonight and save a life. Because there are sadly a lot of women, I'm not going to give out her name, a lot of women like this out there who think it's totally fine to just butcher their baby. Preborn is changing that with the gift of ultrasound. It's tax deductible. Preborn.com/Jesse. That's preborn.com/Jesse. All right? Headline, nearly all women who try to reach the UK in small boats are raped during their journey, according to their Home Secretary. All of them. By the way, some of the men, too. You are blessed to be in this culture. You cannot imagine how evil and barbaric so many parts of the world are. Women are just prey in so many parts of the world. It's just so sick and wrong. You are very, very blessed to be here. Oh, here's one. Mark Kelly, how are you going to bring prices down?
11: Well, we're going to lower costs for the American people.
13: How?
11: We've got to win the House and or the Senate. We'll Well, how will we do this? I have legislation with Chris Van Hollen. We've got to get Republicans on board. It raises taxes for people who make over $1 million a year in income, and it provides tax cuts for people, individuals, and even couples up to who make up to about $160,000 a year. That's some relief.
0: They're going to raise taxes.
13: In the end, they're all just dirty thieves. They can't help themselves. They're just dirty thieves in the end. In the end, they are what they are. Can't help it.
14: And now,
15: here's a headline.
16: By go, you know the thing.
17: Headlines we didn't get to.
0: High school student teacher fired for offering students extra credit in return for cash donation, report says. I love this. This is capitalism at work. I don't see why she should be fired at all. Obama to campaign with El Saeed in Michigan. That tells you Michigan is in play for either side. If Obama's popping in there, this is one that's a coin flip race. United States announces $24.4 billion contract to speed up missile production. We have a lot of work to do in our munitions industry. I continue to hear bad, bad, bad things. And the fact they're chucking $24 billion at the problem tells you it's bad. North Carolina police stopped two men driving a couch on a public roadway. Sorry, I thought this was America. Humanoid robots pummel YouTuber in cage matches. California tells the startup to stop the fights. Chris, did you know robots are fighting people in cage matches? I want to see this. That's got to be what? That's got to be sweet. Trump calls for mandatory prison terms for benefit fraud. Yeah, that would be nice. But then again, how would the Democrat Party continue to exist? Energy dominance imperiled as climate lawfare engulfs Monday's Supreme Court session. We have to fight this constant war in this country with the climate communists, who are trying to bring about the largest genocide in the history of mankind. That's what it would mean to get rid of oil and things like that. And it is a constant struggle against these demons. It's wild. All right. We're going to come back tomorrow and do it again. I want you to just focus for a moment and enjoy the fact that communism is on the run in this country. It is. It's on the run in South America. And that's a good thing. That's all.
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23: It's 62 degrees at 9 o'clock. Good evening, I'm Andrew Whitman. The New York City Council today talking costs and benefits of AI. The topic also on the mind of Mayor Mamdani.
1: The city council could use information gathered at the hearing to create legislation aimed at laying out guardrails for artificial intelligence, which the mayor says he's looking forward to reviewing.
2: I also think it's critical that we in city government continue to lead as well.
1: He noted the city recently implemented a one-year pause on using artificial intelligence in public schools. Mamdani was asked how often he uses AI.
2: I don't use much AI in my day-to-day life. However, like most New Yorkers, whenever I use any kind of a popular search engine, AI has now become imbued in part of the results that are being generated.
1: Natalie Migliori, WOR News.
23: More protests today at Cornell University over the school's handling of the sexual assault case that's now made national headlines.
14: Students say there needs to be changes around how the school deals with rape allegations.
15: So there needs to be easier ways for students to actually be able to report from the event. I think it's really hard. A lot of students don't know where to go if they need help.
14: It comes after a Jane Doe filed a civil lawsuit related to an alleged incident in 2024 at the Ivy League's Chi Phi fraternity. On Monday morning, several graffiti messages were discovered on campus buildings with one reading, "At Cornell, rapists are protected, protesters are expelled." Organizers say they have a full week of protests planned as school officials discourage any violence or property damage. I'm Lizzie Radovali, WOR News.
23: 29-year-old Queens man is dead after police say he was randomly stabbed while walking home with his parents this weekend.
24: ABC 7 reports that Suleiman Ferrer was walking across Jamaica Avenue near Seduction Lounge and Bar when a stranger approached him. Ferrer's father says the suspect stabbed his son multiple times in the chest and the back. His mother tried to stop the bleeding and get the knife away from the attacker. Ferrer, a father of four, was taken to Jamaica Hospital where he was pronounced dead. Police are still searching for a suspect. Jonathan O'Halloran, WOR News.
23: Man is dead after being thrown from his bike in Central Park this morning.
25: The bicyclist was killed just before 9 a.m. near East 84th Street after hitting a dog. There's no word on the canine's condition. This is the second deadly accident involving a bike in the same area of Manhattan's iconic park in less than 2 weeks. Richard O'Brien, a 41-year-old Long Island father of two, was killed last month when he was struck by a bike rider while walking to work in the park. Sarah Lee Kessler, WOR News.
23: Looks like another Legionnaires' disease outbreak in the city. This one's in Queens. Two confirmed cases. Third outbreak in the city this year. We just closed the books on the last one. New Jersey's in the market for a new lieutenant governor after Dale Caldwell resigned. Governor Sherrill appears to be honing in on five candidates.
26: The New Jersey Globe is reporting that Sherrill was considering two state lawmakers, a former Biden White House lawyer, and two black business leaders for the position. That includes Assemblywoman Verlina Reynolds Jackson of Trenton and former Associate White House Counsel Justin Dews. The Globe says several party leaders want Sherrill to pick a person of color. Caldwell became New Jersey's first black male lieutenant governor. Caldwell resigned following allegations of sexual harassment. Sherrill has until November 9th to fill the position. I'm Scott Pringle, WOR News.
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3: Here's your WOR Weather Channel forecast. Nice fall weather ahead the rest of the week. It does warm up to the 70s by the end of the week after a bit of a cool down. Mainly clear tonight, a low near 50. Lots of sunshine, 64 for the high Tuesday. Sunny Wednesday, highs upper 60s, lows around 50. And a sunny Thursday, lows mid-50s, high 74. I'm meteorologist Mark Thibodeau from the Weather Channel on 710 WOR.
23: 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I'm Andrew Whitman on 710 WOR.

0: Fox Across America with Jimmy Failla. Busy Monday episode of the show. Lara Trump is going to be here. That's a big damn deal. We love Lara Trump. And we have something to get to with her of specific import. And it's not one of those cheap shots I take at her hoop earrings or some time she hit me with in the face with a pie on Fox and Friends. I don't know if you've ever seen that clip. I was willing to suffer for my art. It's actually the only time Fox knowingly lets me go near pie, by the way, just because of all the, you know, concerns wardrobe has with my physique. But in the very next segment of this show, I'm going to play you a clip and everything, literally everything you need to know to understand modern media, this and the state of division, cultural division in this country, is going to be distilled by one painfully honest piece of audio from David Brooks. Guy runs The Atlantic. He was on a political podcast. Now, this is one of those things I've been saying to you on this show for 7 years. But when you hear somebody who literally is standing behind the magician, meaning a guy who runs The Atlantic, you know, The Atlantic's the piece that accused Donald Trump of slandering dead troops as suckers and losers. They used an anonymous source to say he called the dead troops suckers and losers. Now, if you remember, there were 24 people who went on record being like, no, I was there and it never happened. And by name, every single person that was in the room where Trump allegedly slandered dead troops, every single one of them went on record and said it never happened. But The Atlantic ran a piece saying that, oh, definitely happened. Trump slandered the troops. They got a manifest of every single person in the room. They all denied it. But The Atlantic was like, nope, happened 100%.
1: That's why I don't read the newspaper, because it's garbage. And the editor that let it come out is garbage.
0: But sometimes what happens is when people who run an outlet like The Atlantic sit down in a friendly fire scenario, they were getting interviewed by Politico, they're a little honest with each other, okay, about how they operate and why they do the things they do. And they have these conversations completely oblivious to the fact that sometimes right-wing people listen to these conversations and admissions just the same. And we got our hands on like a bomb. Like we might as well have been undercover wearing a wire, except we weren't. I'll play it next.
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4: It's 60 degrees at 9:30. I'm Andrew Brutman. The New York City Council focusing today on artificial intelligence, its possible benefits and risks. Among those risks, a warning from a former AI researcher that the technology could pose a danger to humanity. A deadly accident involving a bicycle in Central Park this morning, the second there in as many weeks. Another new Legionnaire's disease outbreak in the city. It's in Queens, two confirmed cases. Third outbreak in the city this year. We just closed the books on the last one. New study shows most people who get the flu stop isolating when they're still probably contagious. Checking your WOR Weather Channel forecast. Tonight, mainly clear and cool. Lows down near 50. Tomorrow, sunny up only to 64. Sun and increasingly warm as the work week continues. Next news at 10. Bulletins at once here on 710. 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
8: 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The pair are like chalk and cheese. There's no way their paths would ever cross on the outside. But as a fellow inmate, Robert sees through the lies and vows to do the unthinkable. Clear Lee's name.
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17: They say it happened over 18 years at least four different schools at the hands of the same two men, Ronnie and Donnie Stoner. Those men, trusted educators, football coaches, and twins, are now facing more than 50 charges related to alleged child sex abuse. So why did it take so long? This is a story about a group of women who say they survived the abuse, who took matters into their own hands and are still fighting for the girls they used to be.
21: 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No one ever came forward.
17: They're telling their story in a new season of Dig, coming soon from the Kentucky Center for Investigative Reporting.
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1: It's 60 degrees at 10 o'clock. Good evening, I'm Andrew Whitman. Major tech companies testifying today at a New York City Council hearing about artificial intelligence.
2: The hearing follows an outpouring of public concern over just how powerful AI is.
3: I think it's a slippery slope. I think it's useful in certain areas, and I think it's harmful in certain areas.
4: But what I don't like about it is replacing your thinking process.
2: Industry insiders sounded the alarm last month that AI could kill all humans in the next decade. It comes as President Trump signed an executive order directing federal documents refer to artificial intelligence as super intelligence in an attempt to rebrand. Natalie Migliori, WOR News.
1: Deadly bicycle accident in Central Park this morning, the second in as many weeks. 62-year-old man dead, backseat passenger injured after a chain reaction hit-and-run crash in Gravesend, Queens, just after midnight. Several town supervisors in Suffolk County now asking Governor Hochul to make changes to the statewide property tax cap.
5: According to state law, property taxes can only be raised by 2%, but there is a proposal in Huntington to raise taxes by 18%.
6: They're way, way too high. And that's why a lot of people are leaving Long Island, because they're taxing us to death.
5: Town supervisors claim they are not getting enough funding from Albany, and the increase is needed to pay for critical public services. Governor Kathy Hochul's office said the property tax cap is a critical protection for homeowners and encourage local governments to find other ways of cutting costs. I'm Lizzie Radabali, WOR News.
1: Looks like another new Legionnaires' disease outbreak in the city. This one's in Queens, 2 confirmed cases. Third outbreak in the city this year, and we just closed the books on the last one. A new CDC-led study shows most people who get the flu stop isolating when they're still probably contagious.
7: The study says most people with flu end their isolation 4 days after symptoms begin when they're still at their most viral. Flu symptoms can hang on for a week, and the CDC says you should avoid being around others until symptoms have been improving for 24 hours without needing to take fever-reducing meds. Sarah Lee Kessler, WOR News.
1: New York Senator and Senate Minority Leader Chuck Schumer demanding answers about Flock's nationwide license plate surveillance camera program.
8: Schumer wants more information from the company Flock Safety on what it does with data from its national lookup tool, which lets agencies search camera data. There's also reports of hacked cameras and stolen decryption keys.
9: It logs what your car looks like, exactly when and where you drove past. It keeps a history of your trips that agencies across the country can reach.
8: Schumer wrote a letter to Flock requesting more details and demanding personal data not tied to crime be deleted from Flock servers. Flock has deployed its cameras in 49 states. I'm Scott Pringle, WOR News.
1: More late-night soccer coming soon to a city pitch near you.
10: Mayor Mamdani announced he is bringing back the New York City Open Play pilot for late-night soccer play, and he's extending it through next year. During the World Cup this summer, the program was launched to keep one soccer field in every borough open for late-night pickup games. It drew more than 4,500 participants over the course of a month. And due to that popularity, New Yorkers 18 and over are now welcome to play under the lights all of this month and through November, and again from April through September of 2027. Extended play is available from 10 p.m. to 2 a.m. with information and locations available at the New York City Parks website. Liz Warner, WOR News.
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1: In sports, NBA preseason, Knicks lose their opener in Philly. Nets are in Charlotte tomorrow. AL Division Series, White Sox win again in Cleveland. 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WNBA playoffs, Liberty down 1-0 in their best-of-five semifinals with the Dream. Game 2 in Atlanta tomorrow. 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
12: Here's your WOR Weather Channel forecast. A nice fall weather pattern through the week. Does warm up by the end of the week a little bit. A mainly clear sky overnight, a low 49, a breezy northwest wind. Still a bit cool Tuesday. Sunshine, 63 for the high, a light northwest wind. Clear Tuesday night, low 47. Sunny, highs in the upper 60s Wednesday. Sunny and warmer Thursday, lows mid-50s, highs mid-70s. I'm meteorologist Mark Thibodeau from the Weather Channel on 710 WOR.
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1: Oh, that's enough. I heard that. I had to give you something. You come in here, it's like Gallagher just smashing fruit all over the studio.
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0: An artist's life has so few rewards. 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

0: The great Paul Morrow, you will catch him hosting this show in its entirety this coming Thursday.
1: No, God! No, God, please, no! No! No!
0: I had to take one cheap shot at my buddy. It's the thing about Fox. We're turning 30 this week. This Wednesday is our 30th anniversary. My favorite thing about this place is it's a well-dressed high school. Do you know how in high school you walk around, you see your buddies between classes, you BS for 2 or 3 minutes, tell a couple of jokes, and then the bell rings, you run the class? That is Fox News, except when the bell rings, you run to a TV studio or a radio studio. The vibe is really upbeat. We're constantly making fun of each other. Right now, a lot of us are talking about the Yankees and what went on over the weekend, and everybody's always asking about your kid. And that's why, you know, so many of you who watch the channel always go like, I feel like I know you, because you do. You know everything about us because our off-air conversations always make it on the air, because something will happen and we'll be like, oh, we were just talking about that with your son. And then the next thing you know, we're going down this rabbit hole of what your son's up to. I mean, I flat out put my kid on the air. I mean, it's cheap labor. I'm running a Chinese sweatshop of media over here, radio, TV. Jenny was on this weekend on Fox News Saturday night. She did a great job.
1: You can't handle the truth.
0: Stop it. Jenny did great. We had the funniest name banners. So when Jenny's on, she doesn't know how this works, but we put up a name banner. You know, like, say Paul Morrow is on TV. It'll say Paul Morrow, retired NYPD inspector. So when Jenny's on, it'll be like out of work foot model, you know, mail order bride. This week was a 9 if you're hammered. Jenny's a good sport about it. And we throw it on and she's on TV and she knows she's kind of being made fun of. And that's how we roll, man. And the reason we do that and we don't take ourselves seriously is it allows us to be upfront with you as broadcasters. Like when I'm analyzing politics, I'm willing to be wrong about everything. I'm not running the kind of show where it's like, I'm going to stand my ground or box anybody out who disagrees with me. You're all welcome to call in. Okay. Everything you need to know about this show, and I say this all the time when I meet you guys in person, we do these little events and everything else like that, is that I don't want to be in charge. I want to be a guy who gives you a take and you kind of, you know, measure it against your own and do what you want with it going forward. The guys dealing with in absolutes, in my opinion, a lot of them are idiots. If you don't believe me, listen to Robert De Niro. So they had this big celebrity No Kingsy rally over the weekend. Bruce Springsteen showed up in his late hundreds and sang Born to Walk. Okay, Mark Ruffalo did his old dumb thing. Tom Morello from Rage Against the Machine gave the finger. The problem is all of these Rage Against the Machine people spent the last 5 years backing whatever the machine wanted. Rage Against the Machine wanted you to get a vaccine. Were they raging against the machine? No, they were raging on behalf of Big Pharma and everybody, other hive-minded idiot in their algorithm that told you you had to get the vaccine. And again, I'm not trying to open up that can of worms, but anytime you hear people just dealing in vulgarity and generalities with no actual specifics, you realize this is a subset of losers whose emotions are their facts. Clip 9.
2: When Trump's Department of Justice threatens election officials, demands voter rolls, and seizes ballots, what do we say to them? Hands off our vote! When masked and armed ICE thugs stalk our polling places, what do we say to them? Keep your hands off our vote! And when that coward, that piece of shit, Donald Trump, tries to take our voice and power away, what do we tell him? Your hands off our vote.
0: Robert De Niro.
3: You are a sad, strange little man.
0: Okay, one of the best actors of probably the last 50 years. I mean, I'm pretty all right at separating the art from the artist. Obviously, I loved Taxi Driver as a little kid. And Casino and Raging Bull and, you know, Mean Streets, so many De Niro movies. King of Comedy is probably one of my favorite of all time. Okay, but when it comes to politics, he's just stupid. He's an idiot. Because people in Hollywood hate Trump. Why? Okay, and this is really matters. He was one of them. They all partied at Mar-a-Lago. They all hung out at all those NBC junkets. They all gambled at his casinos. They all went to the prize fights he promoted. It wasn't until he became so much more popular and successful than they were that he needed to be discredited and attacked at all costs. You don't understand. Hollywood actors, big media personalities, are so used to being the center of their own little universe. You know, a guy like De Niro, you know, on every film set he walks onto has an ecosystem of 250 people telling him he's the greatest guy who ever lived. He's the most famous person of all time. Oh my God, my mom's a fan. My dad, you don't understand. And then one day he starts walking down the street and he starts seeing these red MAGA hats everywhere. And he looks around. First there's two, then there's 20, now there's 80. But you know what he doesn't see next to the MAGA hats? He doesn't see any De Niro hats. And he starts to get envious of Trump. And he starts to look at this through the lens of, I must delegitimize this. Maybe Hitler was involved. Maybe he's a Russian. He just can't deal with not being as popular.
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11: It's 59 degrees at 11 o'clock. Good evening, I'm Andrew Whitman. Major tech companies testifying today at the New York City Council about artificial intelligence.
12: The hearing follows an outpouring of public concern over just how powerful AI is.
13: I think it's a slippery slope. I think it's useful in certain areas, and I think it's harmful in certain areas.
14: But what I don't like about it is replacing your thinking process.
12: Industry insider sounded the alarm last month that AI could kill all humans in the next decade. It comes as President Trump signed an executive order directing federal documents refer to artificial intelligence as super intelligence in an attempt to rebrand. Natalie Migliori, WOR News.
11: State of emergency in New York over the measles.
15: In an executive order issued on Monday, the governor said the state needs to strengthen its efforts in battling the disease. State Senator Gustavo Rivera said the concerning rise in cases is directly tied to misinformation regarding the safety of childhood vaccines, leading to lower vaccination rates. Doctors say it is crucial for everyone to receive the MMR vaccine, with Hochul adding that New Yorkers should also receive their seasonal flu shot. So far this year, there have been 108 confirmed cases in the state, with most of them reported in rural communities. I'm Lizzie Radabali, WOR News.
11: New Legionnaires outbreak in Queens, 2 confirmed cases, 3rd outbreak in the city this year.
16: Both patients live at North Shore Towers apartment complex in Little Neck. The city health department says there's no risk to the surrounding community. Unlike previous Legionnaires investigations over the past few months, inspectors are testing the building's hot water system, not cooling towers. 11 people died in the Upper East Side outbreak over the summer. 2 died in the September cluster in the South Bronx, an outbreak declared over just a week ago. Sarah Lee Kessler, WOR News.
11: Deadly bike accident in Central Park this morning, the second in as many weeks.
15: Police say the 71-year-old man was riding his bike uptown on East Drive near East 84th Street around 8:15 in the morning when a golden retriever ran in front of him. The biker, who was reportedly wearing a helmet, flipped over the handlebars, hitting his head on the pavement, suffering serious head trauma. He died at a local hospital. There are parts of Central Park during that time frame that allow for unleashed dogs. Central Park Conservancy officials note dogs must be leashed on park drives and in the path near where the collision occurred. The dog and its owner remaining on scene, both not hurt. Jennifer Polsoni, WOR News.
11: More protests today at Cornell over the school's handling of the frat house rape case. New Jersey in the market for a new lieutenant governor after Dale Caldwell resigned. Governor Sherrill appears to be honing in on five candidates.
17: The New Jersey Globe is reporting that Sherrill is considering two state lawmakers, a former Biden White House lawyer, and two black business leaders for the position. That includes Assemblywoman Verlina Reynolds Jackson of Trenton and former Associate White House Counsel Justin Dews. The Globe says several party leaders want Sherrill to pick a person of color. Caldwell became New Jersey's first black male lieutenant governor. Caldwell resigned following allegations of sexual harassment. Sherrill has until November 9th to fill the position. I'm Scott Pringle, WOR News.
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18: Here's your WOR Weather Channel forecast. Tri-state area warms up a little bit through the week. Overall, a nice fall pattern. A mainly clear sky overnight. Lows around 50. Could be cooler across the middle and upper Hudson Valley. Lots of sunshine ahead Tuesday, 63 the high. Clear Tuesday night, low 47. A little warmer Wednesday, sunny, high 68. And Thursday, mostly sunny, definitely warmer. Lows mid-50s, highs mid-70s. I'm meteorologist Mark Thibodeau from the Weather Channel on 710 WOR.
11: 59 and clear skies in Midtown. 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I'm Andrew Whitman on 710 WOR.

0: Lara Trump in the on deck circle. If I'm even on the air when we come back, raw story. Going after your favorite TV and radio host. Here's the article. Grab him by the throat. Fox Comics. Joke about physically beating Democrat Senate hopeful. So this website, Raw Story, whatever the hell they are, they saw the Sergeant Slaughter segment on my Saturday night TV show this weekend. When we have Sergeant Slaughter on, we play a game called Top Shelf or Top Rope. He's a retired pro wrestler. So, hey, we give him a news figure like P. Diddy. Do you want to buy this guy a top shelf drink or you want to beat him up in the wrestling ring? And it's, you know, obviously we're playing on his time as a wrestler. And we invariably every time wind up asking him about a panelist. So like this week, the segment concluded with Top Shelf or Top Rope, Gianno Caldwell, who happened to be on the panel. And he's like, oh, I'd kick Gianno's ass. Kind of funny. Everybody loved it. But Raw Story obviously framed this as if a bunch of Fox Comics were trying to wish harm on Abdul Al-Sayed.
1: The media is a bunch of losers.
0: So they're not mad that he campaigns with a guy that says America deserves 9/11. What they're mad at, comics on Fox News' late night comedy show erupted in laughter Saturday night after joking about physically beating Democrat Senate nominee Abdul Al-Sayed. I mean, if you're really going to get technical, we erupted in laughter and I was talking about the Israeli hijacking. Because if you're a real comedian, you find facts within the context of good stories and bad stories and make fun of them. So we were joking on the TV show about the hero who saved the Israeli plane was a plumber. And I was like, that is amazing because in New York City, I can't get a plumber to call me back for 3 days. These guys got a plumber to save a frickin' plane. Pretty interesting. And that's just being stupid. Host Jimmy Fallon introduced a segment he dubbed Top Shelf or Top Rope, a game in which he would name an individual and ask guests whether they wanted to buy this person some top shelf liquor or throw them off the top rope and beat the S out of them. The person named by Fela was Al-Sayed, eliciting boos from the audience. Recent polls have shown him narrowly leading against his GOP opponent. The fact that they're trying to frame this like we were calling for violence against guys. You know what the punishment for being Abdul Al-Sayed is? You've got to be Abdul Al-Sayed and just go everywhere in life being a completely insufferable.
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4: It's 57 degrees at 1130. I'm Andrew Whitman. The New York City Council focusing today on artificial intelligence, its possible benefits and risks. Among those risks, a warning from an AI researcher, a former one, that AI could pose a danger to humanity. Deadly accident involving a bicycle in Central Park this morning, the second in as many weeks. Another new Legionnaires' disease outbreak in the city. It's in Queens, two confirmed cases. Third outbreak in the city this year. We just closed the books on the one in the South Bronx. The new study shows that most people who get the flu stop isolating while they're still probably contagious. Checking your WOR Weather Channel forecast tonight, mainly clear and cool, lows down near 50. Tomorrow, sunny, up only to 64. Sun and increasingly warm as the work week continues. Next news at midnight, bulletins at once, right here on 710 WOR.
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21: 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You know, everything from murder to UFOs to Bigfoot.
19: This season on Blood Trails, we're following the trail of seven cases that start in the field and end in the shadows, where missing persons reports, half-buried evidence, and whispered suspicions blur the line between hunting story and homicide.
22: I just instantly started freaking out, yelling to the world, what's going on? 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I mean, I'm out in the middle of nowhere. I had no idea what was going on.
19: From the frozen woods of Maine to the mountains of Montana, from an archery opener gone wrong in Wisconsin to a father's last walk through the Minnesota deer woods. Each story begins with a hunter stepping into the wild, but not all of them come back.
21: 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You know, it was tough.
19: 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Join me as we track the truth through tangled cover and cold case files, where every trail tells a story, and every story leaves its own trail of blood. Blood Trails.
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1: It's 58 degrees at 12 midnight. Good Tuesday morning. I'm Andrew Whitman. The Mamdani administration looking to expand child care programs even further to get more city kids in more programs.
2: New York City Councilman Lincoln Ressler says the city is using part of a state investment to connect 10,000 children from low-income families with child care programs of their choice.
3: Their child care providers who are struggling to get by, who will keep their doors open, who will serve and love and care for thousands of New York City children because of this investment today.
2: Mayor Mamdani says families on the wait list will be invited to apply for a voucher in the next coming weeks on a rolling basis. Once accepted, they'll be able to use a child care provider map to filter programs that accept these vouchers. Natalie Migliori, WOR News.
1: The New York City Council focusing yesterday on artificial intelligence, its possible benefits and risks. Among those risks, a warning that the technology could pose a danger to all of humanity.
4: While testifying at a New York City Council hearing, Jacob Coxon says AI could make everyone's life better.
5: But on the current path, I think it is more likely than not that humanity loses control to these AIs, and it could end in human extinction.
4: The former Anthropic AI researcher feels AI companies are being reckless, going too fast to develop superintelligence. He gave one example of AI hacking a company.
5: It reminded everyone that we don't know how to prevent them from developing goals we don't want, and we don't have the safeguards to prevent them from acting on these goals either.
4: I'm Scott Pringle, WOR News.
1: New Legionnaires' disease outbreak in the city. Two confirmed cases in Queens. Third outbreak in the city this year. Comes as officials declared the South Bronx outbreak officially over. New study says most people with the flu go back in public while still contagious. New threats reportedly aimed at the accuser in the alleged Cornell frat house gang rape case. And more protests on the Cornell campus yesterday.
6: Students say there needs to be changes around how the school deals with rape allegations.
7: So there needs to be easier ways for students to actually be able to report from the event. I think it's really hard. A lot of students don't know where to go if they need help.
6: It comes after a Jane Doe filed a civil lawsuit related to an alleged incident in 2024 at the Ivy League's Chi Phi fraternity. On Monday morning, several graffiti messages were discovered on campus buildings with one reading, "At Cornell, rapists are protected, protesters are expelled." Organizers say they have a full week of protests planned as school officials discourage any violence or property damage. I'm Leslie Radabali, WOR News.
1: In sports, Yankees face potential elimination in their AL Division Series tomorrow. They lose in Tampa 5-2 and trail in the best-of-five series 2-0. Yanks had 4 hits in the game. 2 were Ben Rice solo homers. They had 4 errors, 3 in the first inning, which cost them a run. Game 3 tomorrow night in the Bronx. White Sox win again in Cleveland. They take a 2-0 lead in the other AL Division Series. NBA preseason, Knicks lose in Philly. They're home for the Wizards Thursday. Nets in Charlotte tonight. WNBA playoffs, Liberty down 1-0 in their best-of-five semifinals with the Dream. Game 2 in Atlanta tonight. Night off on the local ice. First-place Rangers host the Islanders at the Garden tonight. Devils host the Mammoth tonight in Newark.
8: Here's your WOR Weather Channel forecast. A nice fall weather pattern through the week. Does warm up by the end of the week a little bit. A mainly clear sky overnight, a low of 49, a breezy northwest wind. Still a bit cool Tuesday. Sunshine, 63 for the high, a light northwest wind. Clear Tuesday night, low 47. Sunny highs in the upper 60s Wednesday. Sunny and warmer Thursday. Lows mid-50s, highs mid-70s. I'm meteorologist Mark Thibodeau from the Weather Channel on 710 WOR.
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9: 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WOR's airing of this program constitutes neither an endorsement of the products offered or the ideas expressed.
10: 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I'm Rob Redstone, broadcasting from the WOR studios in the heart of New York City. 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
11: Thank you, Rob, and thank you, Noah, and thank you for tuning in today. We have lots to talk about today and every day, and you might want to get a paper and pencil to write down notes. I want to jump right in and talk about a very fascinating, interesting woman, and listen closely. So this is a woman, she's a horse rider, and she's very proud of being a horse rider. She came to me with a breast cancer. So she came to me with a right breast cancer, and she had had a history of a left breast cancer treated elsewhere. So elsewhere, she had the left breast cancer treated with surgery and chemo and radiation the usual way. She had the usual treatment on the left side, and she came to me because she hated it. She said, and you can watch her video online, she said that she just hated how she was, the side effects from surgery and chemo and radiation. She said the radiation harmed her, she felt, and she couldn't tolerate it. And she came to us for her second breast cancer. So she had experience at Super Duper General, and you know there's many Super Duper Generals. Every big place thinks they're Super Duper General. So she came to us for new ideas and new options that she felt were being hidden from her elsewhere. And she came to me about 10 years ago. So 10 years ago, she came to me with a right breast cancer after she had usual treatment on the left side. So on the right side, she was adamant that she did not want any surgery. She did not want to go through surgery. She said that surgery deformed her breast and was uncomfortable and changed the appearance of her, changed the appearance of the breast, and she didn't like how surgery was on the left side, and so she wanted no surgery for her breast cancer on the right side. And furthermore, she wanted no chemo, and she only wanted our focused radiation radiosurgery for her right breast cancer after having gone through treatment elsewhere for the left breast cancer. So about 10 years ago, we treated her right breast cancer with no surgery, no cutting, no mastectomy, no lumpectomy, no chemo, only our treatment with radiation therapy and radiosurgery. And she zoomed through from the doctor first in America with breast radiosurgery. So she zoomed through the treatment and she did great. And then she decided to go back to her original doctors who treated her left breast cancer with surgery and chemo and standard radiation, and they laughed at her. They said, how could you go to Dr. Lederman and have that treatment? We know it won't work. And she came back and she told me the story. And I said, okay, well, let's see. So then about 6 months later, she came back to me after we treated her right breast cancer, and she was treated to the left breast cancer. And people always ask, well, how do you follow your patients? People think we just treat and run away. Now, I've been in New York for 40 years. I've treated 40,000 patients, and we see our patients back on a regular basis. Every patient knows to come back on a regular basis. So we got more imaging of both the right and the left breast. And by now, this is about a year or two later, our cancer treatment on the right breast was worked. The worst was gone away. It was gone. Everything worked. And on the left breast, the cancer that they treated with the surgery and the chemo and the radiation, they treated with everything, which deformed her breast, the cancer came back on their treated breast, left side, our treated right breast, A-okay, cancer gone. And they went back, and all of a sudden, the doctors who were laughing at Dr. Lederman and radiosurgery only with no cutting, no bleeding, no lumpectomy, no mastectomy, no chemotherapy, our treatment worked, and theirs didn't work. And they told her, well, she has to have a mastectomy now because she had lumpectomy and radiation and chemo there, and she needs to have a mastectomy. That's what they told her. And then she came back to me again. She's a very loving, thoughtful, caring, gentle woman. And she said, Dr. Lederman, how can you help me? I do not want to have a mastectomy. I went to my original doctors and surgeons, and they said, I have to have a mastectomy. And is it true? And I said, well, we can offer you a second-line therapy to try to use radiosurgery only to treat your recurrent cancer where they treated you with surgery and chemo radiation on the left breast. And she said, Dr. Lederman, I want that. I trust you. You treated my right breast. I'm cancer-free. I want you to try to help me with the left breast where the usual treatment failed. And so we went through a short course of very focused, very direct radiosurgery to the left breast. And now it's been about 8 years, and both breasts are cancer-free. The breasts that we treated originally with only radiation radiosurgery, no cutting, no bleeding, no chemo, no lumpectomy, no mastectomy, the right breast, cancer-free. The left breast that they treated with everything, the kitchen sink, and the cancer came back, and she came to us for residual cancer, recurrent cancer, when usual treatment didn't work. We offered her special second-line therapy, and now both breast cancers are in remission. No evidence of cancer, and that's true for physical exam, blood test, imaging, scans, you name it. She is cancer-free at this time, in remission. And so it tells you, a little bit like Aesop's fables, where the one who laughs too much laughs too soon, maybe laughs not at all. So the other doctors, in a way, were put to shame that all their treatments and recommendations did not work. Then they told her that Dr. Lederman's treatment wouldn't work. She came here. She wanted our treatment. She trusted us. She had our treatment. She's cancer-free on the right breast, which we treated originally. And now she's treated with us for when their treatment didn't work on the left breast, cancer-free. Both breasts are cancer-free after Dr. Lederman, yours truly, treatment here at Radio Surgery New York. And I can tell you that we've treated thousands of women with breast cancer, and many women, most women, are not told about all the options until they come here. So this is the work that we do at 1384 Broadway, and of course, breast cancer is an important disease. It affects about 300,000 men, 300,000 women a year, a few men. There's about 1% men having breast cancer out of the 300,000. So men and women, but mainly it's a disease of women. And we can tell you of the 300,000 women diagnosed a year, many may well benefit from non-surgical, non-chemo treatment of breast cancer. Obviously, nothing is guaranteed. There's no promises. But we look at our data, and you can see our examples, and you can go online and hear about. And this beautiful woman is on our DVD about breast cancer, and she tells her own story. So if you want to hear her own words in her own way, just ask her, come in and ask for the breast DVD, and you'll hear about this woman's bilateral breast cancer, both treated here eventually, although a detour elsewhere before she came here on the left side. And then one more thing, I also like to talk about people who have doubles. Often we have people with two cancers like her, or a husband and a wife, or a father and a daughter, or a son and a mother. Well, she's a triple, because not only did she have two breast cancers treated here successfully, she also had a skin cancer. She's a very active outdoor person with garden and horses, and rides horses, obviously outside. She was treated for a skin cancer on her neck and face area, and that true, with no cutting, no Mohs, was successfully treated here. We treat many, many people. There's 3 million Americans a year having skin cancers, and many people just do not want, especially because most skin cancers are in sun-exposed areas, most people do not want radical surgery to remove areas around the face, eyes, forehead, ears, nose, mouth, and other tissues, critical tissues that affect appearance. When you can have non-invasive treatment with what I believe is higher success rate, no cutting and no bleeding, our success rate's 95%, higher than most, and it's very appealing. Sad to say, there's about 3 million Americans with skin cancers, and almost all of them are diagnosed by surgeons, dermatologists who are surgeons. And most dermatologists, sad to say, send their patients for Mohs radical surgery, which is a kind of excavation of the skin, versus our non-invasive treatment. With us, there's no cutting, no bleeding. Nothing even touches the skin except for invisible beams of radiation to attack the cancer. So this is the work we do. So for this woman, she's a triple header, 3 for 3. That's batting 1,000. Ted Williams was the best baseball at 400. We're batting 1,000, 3 for 3 for this woman. She's very happy. She's intact. She's pleased. And this is the work we do. We have information to send you about breast cancer. We have information to send you about skin cancer. If you want, you can call us directly at 2 and 2 choices. We're in the heart of New York City. Many people come to our office at 1384 Broadway and pick up information for themselves and others, including friends and family and even the person down the street. 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Or if you hear people talking about cancer, you can pat them on the shoulder and say, hey, maybe there's other options that you'll find more appealing, to find highly focused treatment with no cutting, no bleeding, no surgery, no chemo here at Radio Surgery New York for most patients. So this is the work we do. You can check our website, which is rsny.org, rsny.org, and lots of patient testimonials are there. Lots of information is there. 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We believe that. We accept most insurances, Medicare, Medicaid. It's always best to meet in person. My name is Dr. Lederman, 2 and 2 choices. Thank you, and talk to you in a minute.
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11: We're back. I want to talk about a 66-year-old man. He's from Staten Island. He came to me years ago with a lump in the neck. He had a mass in the neck. We examined him. He had a mass in the tonsils. We arranged a biopsy, and a simple biopsy. Surgeons wanted to open up the neck. We arranged for a tiny little needle, painless, easy, quick, simple, painless biopsy of the neck. Found squamous carcinoma. He had a squamous carcinoma of the tonsil that had traveled to neck. It was stage 3 cancer. He wanted no surgery and no chemo, and he wanted the best chance to be cancer-free in his view and to tolerate the treatment well. And we offered him a course of radiation to treat that cancer, the head and neck. The head and neck area is the area of the mouth, the throat, the tonsils, the nasopharynx, the voice box, and other adjacent cancers. So we offered him treatment only with radiosurgery because he did not want surgery, and he did not want a big surgical biopsy, and he did not want chemotherapy. And we offered him that treatment. In fact, I sent him to a chemo doctor. He had known a chemo doctor from years before. He went to that doctor. He declined wanting our treatment only, and he came back this past week doing great, cancer free. We got a physical exam, blood tests, and an MRI of the area, and everything is AOK after radiation only for his tonsil cancer. This is the work we do, 1384 Broadway, with extensive experience treating head and neck cancers, often just to the areas with less side effects. Why come here? Because we believe we can avoid excessive radiation that often dries out the mouth and causes most side effects. Many places like to put in feeding tubes and breathing tubes in patients. We find that's almost never necessary, nearly never, in our patients with a very high success rate. So we try to offer better treatment, more success, better tolerated, the patients like, to give a best chance to be cancer-free in a way that they wish to be treated. And I want to talk about another head and neck cancer. This is a man 45 years old with a nasopharynx cancer. He was diagnosed 3 years ago. He had a left-sided ringing in the ears, and it got progressively worse. He went to one of the super-duper big hospitals in New York. He had lumps in the neck. He had cheek numbness. He had a CAT scan done at one of the super biggest hospitals. He had cancer that had traveled to the liver and the bone, stage 4. So he had a nasopharynx cancer. The nasopharynx is the area of the body, but behind the nose and above the mouth, below the brain, that little area, it's seldom spoken about. It's very common to have nasopharynx cancers in the Asian area. This is an American, actually Italian-American, who speaks Italian as well as English, along with his family and mother. And he went to this super big hospital in New York. They started on chemo. He went to an even super, super bigger hospital. And he had 2 years of chemo, and nothing worked. Nothing worked. The cancer kept on growing. And at big, super big hospital number one, they told him at age 45, they had nothing more to offer him, basically sent him home to die. He went to a super bigger hospital in New York, and they decided, oh, we'll give you something. And what are they giving him? The same treatment that didn't work in the first hospital. So what good is that? If when chemo stops working, when chemo is given to patients, for most diseases, chemo doesn't cure anybody. A lot of people falsely believe they're getting chemo for cure when cure is not possible. There's studies to show that up to 80% of people who are getting chemo think they're getting chemo for cure when in fact there's no cure possible. But the doctors don't seem to be clear about the motivation or the goal of chemotherapy. It might be to temporarily shrink the cancer, but then we know with chemo, for most all diseases, the cancer always comes back for chemo-only treated cancers. So he went to a first hospital, had 2 years of chemo, it didn't work, the cancer kept on growing in the liver and the bones, and he had symptoms. They told him to go home, that's it for him. He went to even a bigger hospital, they told him, we're going to give you the same chemo. Well, we know that the same chemo won't work. It won't work. When people get chemo, the cancer starts mutating. The cancer starts resisting. So cancer is not like a table or a chair. The table that you're sitting by or the chair you're sitting in probably has been there for 10 or 20 years. It's the same table and same chair. Cancer is not like that. Cancer is not a table. Cancer is not a chair. Cancer is mutating. So the more chemo you give it, because chemo doesn't cure most cancers, except for a few testicular and lymphomas, chemo doesn't cure most cancers by itself, the cancer starts mutating. So actually the chemo, I believe, makes the cancer more aggressive and spread more, and that's exactly what happened to him. So when he went to Super Duper General 2 Hospital, and they wanted to give him the same chemo that failed a week before, the cancer grew a week before, they go to a super duper bigger hospital and they say, well, we'll give you the same chemo. What good is that? Well, it's good for the hospital. On average, chemo is about $200,000 a year. It's great for the hospital, the doctor, the drug companies, insurance companies. It's great for almost everybody except for one person. And that's the person that we're talking about right now. That's why we go to work every day, for that person, to try to help that person. And this person had the most cancer in his liver. He had symptoms in the liver. If you look at him, he looked like a normal person, like any other 45-year-old. But inside that body is cancer growing like crazy. The chemo didn't work. Immunotherapy didn't work. And he was desperate. He said, I'll just go back to super duper number two and get chemo. I said, why would you do that? Why would you do that? Why would you take a treatment that you know is going to fail? So he put together a program to treat the cancer in the liver, which is where most of the cancer was, a massive amount of cancer in the liver. And we arranged for a special custom-made chemo for him to try to slow down the cancer while radiosurgery is working. But we know that the basis of the treatment is radiosurgery, that where we attack the cancer, 90% of the time the cancer will not grow back where we attack the cancer. With chemo, it almost always grows back. So it's a huge difference. That's why so many people come. And finally, this patient and his wife and his lovely mother from Italy understood the purpose of the treatment is to try to get some durable response, try to take away pain and suffering, and to try to get a treatment that works and hopefully extends his life. And that's the work that we do here at Radio Surgery New York. We're talking about a man who's 89 years old, lovely man from Puerto Rico. He looks like he's 69. He's 89 years old. He's an Hispanic male. He's single, has no children. And he came to me a year ago with pain in his anus. He came, he said he had hemorrhoids, and he saw his primary doctor every 2 weeks for months and months and months and months. And his primary doctor diagnosed hemorrhoid and gave him steroid cream. Well, he finally, because he was so upset and had so much pain and the lump was growing in his anus relentlessly, and his doctor kept on telling him it was hemorrhoids, and he came here and we arranged a tiny little biopsy of a mass that we found. It was like a plum growing out of his anus. It was found to be an advanced rectal cancer. It was growing from the rectum down through the anus and out his anus and in his lymph nodes also. So it's a very aggressive cancer. He's 89 years old. And we offered him treatment. And he was, number one, shocked that it wasn't hemorrhoids because his primary doctor was giving him steroid cream for hemorrhoids. It was not hemorrhoids. Not every course of bleeding from the rectum is hemorrhoids. And so many people make a mistake. Oh, I have rectal bleeding. I think it's hemorrhoids. No. If you have hemorrhoids, you have to prove it. How do you know it's not cancer? We arranged a biopsy immediately. I saw him immediately. 2 minutes later, we arranged a biopsy. It was an adenocarcinoma of the rectum. We arranged staging of him, just like we talk about. We like to know what we're talking about, the disease that the patient has, and where it is. And patients, I believe, also want to know. Patients really demand to know what I have and where is it. And that's what we offered this man immediately. So we found an adenocarcinoma spread to the lymph nodes, growing through the rectum, into the anus, and out like a plum. And we offered him treatment. He did not want any chemo. He did not want any surgery. He's 89 years old. He's ambulatory. He's functional. He's a very kind gentleman. And we offered him treatment. We don't believe in elder discrimination. I have one patient who just made a video for us, and she's really decrying how she was mistreated because of her age. We don't believe in that. We believe people at any age, young, medium, or older, want to have treatment. And should respect their wishes. Of course, you can decline anything you want. We don't make anybody do anything they don't want. But this man was clear that he wanted to be treated. He wanted to be better. He had terrible pain, terrible problems with his bowel movements. And he was just getting steroid cream by his primary doctor. And he came back to me this week. We treated him in the past. And I saw him this week. And his primary doctor still giving him steroid cream. He's still trying to put steroid cream. Well, the cancer's gone away. The mass has gone away. He's in remission. He's feeling so much better. He is so happy he came here for a fresh second opinion. And most people who are open-minded and honest are so happy and understand the huge differences here. You come and see a doctor and you see a real doctor, an MD. So many places you see a doctor and you don't see the doctor. You don't even know who it is. Some people call the substitute the doctor, but just because they're working the doctor's office doesn't mean they're doctors. Here you see a real MD. And I'm going to give you a little example of that. For example, me, who I am, and I'd like to talk about who I am for a moment. My name is Gil Lederman, MD, Dr. Gil Lederman, born in Waterloo, Iowa, public schools, graduated medical school at age 25, like my wonderful brother, Dr. Ted Lederman, MD at 25, and my wonderful son, beloved son, Ariel Lederman, loved at home, loved at work, loved by his patients, thoughtful, caring, compassionate, kind, loved by the staff, loved by the patients, loved by patients' families. 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
2: We're back. I want to talk about a lovely 61-year-old woman. She's from Jamaica. She's married. She has two children. Very elegant. She has high blood pressure, fibroids. She's had a kidney mass for 5 years. And she had weight loss. She had 30 pounds weight loss, which is always worrisome. Kidney mass for 5 years. She was seen by one doctor. Wow, 7 years ago, she had the kidney mass, and nothing was done. 3.6 centimeter kidney mass, suspicious for cancer. That's how the radiologist reported. There was no treatment. Then she was seen by a second doctor. This is all in Long Island. Second doctor, and she was sent to a third doctor, urologist, and didn't communicate well. And then she went to a fourth doctor. And with the fourth doctor, she had this mass, and it's verified, and it's growing. And she had a biopsy, and she had a biopsy showing cancer. And her doctor told her, well, the usual thing, sad to say, for kidney cancer is removing the kidney or part of the kidney. And we know once you remove that, you've lost a lot of your kidney function. And a lot of people who have one kidney cancer ultimately develop a second kidney cancer or second cancer of the urinary system. So then, a couple years later, she was found to have a 4.7 centimeter mass in the kidney. She had a scan, and then it was 6.3 by 3.9 centimeters, growing. Remember, 6 years before, it was 3.6 centimeters, so it had grown tremendously. There was no PET scan. She was not sure it was ever done. She came to me. She never smoked. She was smoking is an often cause of kidney cancer, but not everyone smokes who has cancer. Not everyone has anything for anything, always. So all we know is she had a mass 6 years before she came to me, and nothing was done. She was seen by four or five doctors. Eventually, she had a biopsy. It was cancer. The cancer was growing. She was born in Jamaica. She's married. She has two children. She teaches school. I examined her. Her exam was totally normal, which is also telling you something else, that you can't really feel a kidney cancer for most people. So it was a growing mass, biopsy-proven cancer, and no one really offered her anything other than to remove her kidney. And she came here to us, and we talked about all the options. We talked about all the options. Every patient, we talk about local, regional, systemic options, even no treatment. She can choose that. I don't know if she really chose it or the doctor ignored her, but for 6 years, nothing happened. And by then, she came with a large kidney mass, and it was just clear. We staged her up. It was clear that she did not want to lose her kidney. She understands with us we have a high success rate treating kidney cancers. It's really dramatic historically, and sad to say in most of America and most of the world, people have surgery, their kidneys thrown in the bucket, as they say. Here, most people keep their kidney, and she chose that, and she's now in remission, doing great. After our radiosurgery, she had our treatment. Few treatments, all focused, made a stereotactic frame. There's no claustrophobia, no pain. We send in thousands of beams to hit the cancer. And then 10 minutes later, she goes home or goes back to school teaching or goes to her children and husband. She does what she wants to do. No cutting, no bleeding, no hospitals, no loss of the kidney. And now she is in remission years after her treatment. Remember, she went years without being treated, years where other doctors allowed the cancer to keep on growing, didn't communicate well, she was upset about that, and finally she was offered all the options. She chose radiosurgery here at Radiosurgery New York, cancer-free, doing well, in remission. This is the work we do for kidney cancers, brain tumors, brain cancers, skin cancers, head and neck cancers, lymph node cancers, breast cancers, lung cancers, liver, pancreas, spleen, gynecologic, colorectal, prostate cancers, bone cancers, primary cancers, metastatic cancers, with an extensive experience, huge experience, 40,000 patients treated over decades with high success. And here's another patient. Here's a patient born in New York City. She came 55 years old with three children. She has diabetes. She had ectopic pregnancy. She had abdominal symptoms for 2 years. She was diagnosed with gastric lymphoma. So she had a PET scan showing gastric lymphoma. She had a biopsy showing gastric lymphoma. She had a PET scan showing X-ray cancer in a gastrohepatic lymph node. She was worked up in one of the five boroughs and came to one of the biggest hospitals in New York City. And she just did not want to have surgery, did not want to have chemo. And we talked to her about all the options. She was treated here years ago and now in remission, doing well, no evidence of cancer. Tests are normal, physical exam are normal, imaging is normal. This is the work that we do every day. Gastric cancers, cancer of the stomach, lymphomas, this is the work we do with a very extensive experience over decades. Now, I'm talking about a man who came to me about 8 years ago with a lung cancer. And he had been seen by doctors, again, at one of the biggest places in town. They wanted to remove part of his lung. He just did not want that. He had a biopsy, showed lung cancer, but he did not want to have surgery. And he had surgery never. He chose radiosurgery. Radiosurgery is not surgery. It's a way of sending in thousands of beams to attack cancers with no cutting and no bleeding. The name radiosurgery is a misnomer. It was coined by a surgeon, but it was to suggest that the radiosurgery beam would act like surgery, but there is no surgery. So for his lung cancer, he had no cutting, no bleeding, no hospital, no anesthesia. We made a stereotactic framework on the body. We sent in thousands of beams years ago, and the cancer is gone. And why he was here, I often talk about doubles and triples. We checked his PSA. His PSA was elevated. And he was found to have a prostate cancer. And so he, years after the lung cancer, was found to have a prostate cancer. He knew about it. It took him about a year or two to decide. And we treated him to the prostate non-invasively. We treated him to the lung non-invasively. And two for two, which is 1,000%, cancer-free in the lung, cancer-free in the prostate. And we treat thousands of men with prostate cancer. High success rate, for example, Gleason 7 cancer. Our success rate's 90% versus 60% with surgery or robotic surgery or standard radiation. So there's lots of reasons to seek care here or advice here if you wish. We have information to send you. We accept most insurances, Medicare, Medicaid. We're here answering your questions. If you have questions, you can email me day or night at Gil, G-I-L, at RSNY.org. If you're

years ago. He came here, he trusted us, we put together a program with radio surgery and more. He was treated 6.5 years ago, and now his PSA is in the zero range. I saw him this last week, we repeated the PSA, still 6.5 years later on no treatment, still in the zero range, doing well, carrying on his life, living in Connecticut with a second house on the beach in Michigan, driving and communicating, has a beautiful, loving wife. And this is the work we do. And he knows the usual treatment for someone with a PSA. It went up to all the way to 90 before he started treatment. And now his PSA is zero, stage 4 cancer, in remission, PSA zero with a good quality of life. So you can check our DVD of prostate cancer. Check Steve on the DVD. He's probably listening right now. He listens to almost every show. This is the work we do. God bless Steve and your beautiful wife and your beautiful life, and you should live to be 120. My name's Dr. Lederman. We'll be right back. Did you

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1: We are back. I want to talk about a gentleman who came to me, years ago, 60 years old. He was referred by one of the biggest urologists in town. He had a very advanced cancer. He had a Gleason 7 cancer. Multiple cores were positive. His PSA was 15, so it's a high-risk cancer. Normal PSA, blood test, prostatic-specific antigen is 4, so it was almost 400% elevated. He had Gleason 7, which is a more aggressive cancer. He had no imaging. He had diabetes. He came to me with a PSA of 15. He was sent by a urologist who hates to cut, but he hates to see men impotent. He hates to see men leaking. He hates to see men with shortened penis. And he hates to see men with recurrent cancer, and he knows our treatment is better. He was urinating overnight. He was taking medicine. He had a family history. And I examined him. He had a huge prostate, nodular prostate, stage T2C. And he had no imaging, so we arranged a bone scan, an MRI, and a PET scan. We made sure the cancer hadn't traveled, even though it was a high-risk cancer. And he came to me 6.5 years ago. 6.5 years ago, we treated him. And 6.5 years, he's been cancer-free with no chemo, no cutting, and this is the work we did. He just had a blood test, and his blood test is in my hand, and his PSA was 0.08.

0: lowest it ever was the year before. It was 0.09. We have lots of information to send you about prostate cancer, DVDs, booklets, information. We've treated 9,000 men for cure with prostate cancer, all outpatient. So if you don't know your PSA, come in and get checked out. If you have prostate cancer, come and get a second opinion. And if you have a high PSA, come and let's talk about it. Here is Aaron about his prostate cancer story. Here is Aaron.
1: Aaron, how do we know each other?
2: We know for many treatments. I've met you, I've heard you on the radio all the time. And what I have to say, who is this guy? And then I realized, before I knew it, I needed him. And so I came straight to him before I went to the other doctors.
1: Okay, so first of all, you came to me years ago with a PSA that went from 2 to 9, right?
2: Yes.
1: So you had a very rapid PSA velocity, right? And you got a biopsy of your prostate years ago.
2: Yes, I did.
1: And it was a Gleason 7 cancer, and there are multiple areas of cancer.
2: Correct.
1: In your prostate.
2: Yes.
1: And you decided to come here for treatment of your prostate, right?
2: Correct, because when I hear your shows, I did not want any cutting and bleeding and my body parts thrown all the way, and I wanted to be able to have everything work in that like I normally do, instead of having the big pooper scooper guys mess you up.
1: Now, you had a biopsy done elsewhere, correct?
2: Yes.
1: And that doctor, what did that doctor tell you about treatment that they recommended? You remember
2: the
1: that
2: treatment that they recommended? I didn't like, so I said,
1: what were they recommending?
2: They were recommending basically cutting or basically a little bit of hardcore radiation to try to kill it, but I didn't like it, so I just left.
1: Okay, and you came here, and why did you chose to be treated here, right?
2: I chose to be treated here, yeah.
1: And that was years ago.
2: Yes, because I kept hearing your commercials, and I didn't know until I realized I need this guy better than the other guys, because what he's saying sounds good, and when I saw what he did, it was excellent.
1: Okay, so you've had treatment for your prostate cancer, right?
2: Yes.
1: And you've had a recent PSA, and your number is, do you remember what that
2: is? It's 1.
1: No.
2: No, it's actually 0.
1: Zero.
2: Zero, exactly.
1: Zero. Your PSA is 0.
2: Zero now.
1: So that's about as good as it gets, right?
2: Correct.
1: And this is years after your treatment.
2: Right.
1: And do you remember your treatment at all?
2: Oh, yes. The treatment was like very painless. It was like nothing.
1: Did you suffer during the treatment?
2: No, I never suffered through the treatment at all. It was you come in and you must be relaxed, and it's over in a matter of seconds. It's not as bad as you think. So
1: was it bad at all?
2: No, it wasn't bad at all. It was excellent.
1: Okay, so you had a good experience.
2: I had a perfect experience.
1: Was there any negative experience about your prostate cancer treatment?
2: No negative at all. It was basically, it was a dream. It was excellent.
1: Did we ever tell you things that weren't true?
2: No, you were straight up. You told us the facts, and it's like, you do accept it or not, but you were very truth coming, and it was very good. And I believed it, and I went through.
1: And how did the staff treat you here?
2: Oh, the staff is excellent. They're very insightful, and not only that, they cater to your needs, and things go very smoothly.
1: So you had everything done in a good way, and your prostate cancer went actually right away. Now you're in remission.
2: Oh, yes, it's like if it never happened.
1: So then I understand you had surgery for your arthritic condition elsewhere previously, right?
2: Yeah, I had different type of treatments, but it didn't really do anything for me. So
1: you didn't get better?
2: No, it was up and down. It was just getting worse. And
1: what kind of treatment did you have elsewhere?
2: Oh, basically, it was like lots of pills. Lots of pills mostly, and shots they would give me to disguise the actual pain. And I realized this is not good, because if I don't do something soon, it's going to get even worse. And I don't like getting my joints cut open and putting in bionic parts. No way.
1: Were you offered to have a hip replacement?
2: No, they were about to, but I said, like, no, I don't want to go through there, because when you get hip replacements, it's only a matter of time before it's wheelchair.
1: And have you had surgery on any joint in your life?
2: Yes, in my knee. That was for a joint. That was from skiing. Joint disease. I ripped up the muscles and stuff. Yeah.
1: Okay, so you've come here recently for pain in your joint, right?
2: Pain in my left hip. Yes, you came in. You diagnosed it.
1: Well, tell me about it. What kind of pain did you have in your left hip?
2: It was sometimes it would be like a stabbing pain, or if I moved wrong, it would basically let you know that there's something wrong.
1: And you have your own business, right? You have a construction business?
2: Yes, I'm a contractor.
1: So you're a very busy person.
2: I'm constantly busy, yes.
1: And was that hip pain interfering with your life?
2: Oh, yes. If I moved the wrong way, I realized that I got to start walking in a different way.
1: So it was interfering with your quality of life?
2: Yes, it was interfering. It was making my life a little bit miserable.
1: Did you have pain when you walked or climbed stairs? Or
2: it was both. Stairs, walking, twisting. It was various ways. And I had to realize, I had to learn how to walk a different way.
1: Now, you've seen orthopedic surgeons because they've done surgery on you and other doctors.
2: Right.
1: Has anyone ever told you about low-dose radiation?
2: No, that was far from their mind, just pills.
1: So you've never heard about it ever before?
2: Never.
1: And you heard about it first from us, right?
2: Yes, exactly.
1: And what did you think about it when we talked about that?
2: When you thought about it, I jumped on it. I was like, this is a new thing and I need to try it. So I tried it and it works.
1: And you know that it actually has been around for decades. Thousands of people have been treated, but unfortunately in America, it's pretty uncommon to offer this treatment.
2: True. I'm glad I did it.
1: So you had the few treatments. Can you tell people what it felt like to get a treatment for your hip?
2: The hip treatment was painless. It was excellent. You would love it. No pain. And after all the treatments, you can be able to, you get your life back.
1: Did you feel any side effects from the treatment?
2: No, no side effects at all.
1: Did it interfere with your quality of life to get the treatments?
2: No, it didn't interfere in my life at all. I carried on as soon as the treatments were over. I actually carried on about my day.
1: And now that you've done with the treatments, tell us about the pain and discomfort and so on.
2: The pain, there isn't, the pain has subsided a lot. I feel like it's not, it never really, it's practically gone. I can carry on about my life. I can go up and down a staircase. I can walk. I can do the things that I normally do.
1: Are there any limitations in what you can do now?
2: No. No, actually, I can do just about everything that I need to do. I want to get back into martial arts, but I'm going to wait on that one.
1: So for people that you see, there's 30 million Americans who have arthritis. What would you tell a friend or neighbor or family who has arthritis?
2: Anyone with arthritis, get over your fear, get over to Dr. Gil Lederman and get this thing done.
1: What would you tell friends who have prostate cancer?
2: Wake up. I tell my friends all the time, please, please go to Gil Lederman. It's easy. Take your machinism, whatever you have aside, and get it done. Otherwise, it's not good for you.
1: Thank you very much for taking the time. I know you're a super busy man. Thank God you've had good results for your prostate, good results for the hip, and I hope you live to be 120.
2: Oh, well, I'm looking for 130.
1: Don't be greedy. All right, God bless you and thank you.
2: No problem, man.
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11: It's 56 degrees at 1 o'clock. Good morning. I'm Andrew Whitman. City Hall yesterday focused on AI.
12: The City Council could use information gathered at the hearing to create legislation aimed at laying out guardrails for artificial intelligence, which the mayor says he's looking forward to reviewing.
13: I also think it's critical that we in city government continue to lead as well.
12: He noted the city recently implemented a one-year pause on using artificial intelligence in public schools. Mamdani was asked how often he uses AI.
13: I don't use much AI in my day-to-day life. However, like most New Yorkers, whenever I use any kind of a popular search engine, AI has now become imbued in part of the results that are being generated.
12: Natalie Migliori, WOR News.
11: Condemnation from officials in both parties after a white power rally in Danbury, Connecticut, Saturday night. State of emergency in New York over the measles.
14: In an executive order issued on Monday, the governor said the state needs to strengthen its efforts in battling the disease. State Senator Gustavo Rivera said the concerning rise in cases is directly tied to misinformation regarding the safety of childhood vaccines, leading to lower vaccination rates. Doctors say it is crucial for everyone to receive the MMR vaccine, with Hochul adding that New Yorkers should also receive their seasonal flu shot. So far this year, there have been 108 confirmed cases in the state, with most of them reported in rural communities. I'm Lizzie Radabali, WOR News.
11: Another new Legionnaires' disease outbreak in the city. It's in Queens, 2 confirmed cases. Third outbreak in the city this year, and we just closed the books on the last one.
15: Both patients live at North Shore Towers apartment complex in Little Neck. The city health department says there's no risk to the surrounding community. Unlike previous Legionnaires' investigations over the past few months, inspectors are testing the building's hot water system, not cooling towers. 11 people died in the Upper East Side outbreak over the summer. 2 died in the September cluster in the South Bronx, an outbreak declared over just a week ago. Sarah Lee Kessler, WOR News.
11: Man killed on a bicycle accident in Central Park yesterday morning. Second deadly bike accident in the park in as many weeks. 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
11: In sports, the local baseball season could come to a close tomorrow. Yankees lose in Tampa 5-2. They trailed 2-0 in the best of five series. New York chasing the game all night. They made four errors, only had four hits, wasted two Ben Rice homers. Game three tomorrow night in the Bronx. White Sox win again in Cleveland, then take a 2-0 lead in the other AL division series. NBA preseason, Knicks lose in Philly. They're home for the Wizards Thursday. Nets in Charlotte tonight. WNBA playoffs, Liberty down 1-0 in their best-of-five semifinals with the Dream. Game two in Atlanta tonight. Night off on the local ice. Rangers host the Islanders at the Garden tonight. Devils host the Mammoth in Newark.
18: Here's your WOR Weather Channel forecast. Tri-State area warms up a little bit through the week. Overall, a nice fall pattern. Mainly clear sky overnight. Lows around 50. Could be cooler across the middle and upper Hudson Valley. Lots of sunshine ahead Tuesday, 63 the high. Clear Tuesday night, low 47. A little warmer Wednesday, sunny, high 68. And Thursday, mostly sunny, definitely warmer. Lows mid-50s, highs mid-70s. I'm meteorologist Mark Thibodeau from the Weather Channel on 710 WOR.
11: 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I'm Andrew Whitman on 710 WOR.

0: Show.
1: It's 55 degrees at 2 o'clock. Good morning. I'm Andrew Whitman. The Mamdani administration looking to expand child care programs even further to get more city kids into more programs.
0: New York City Councilman Lincoln Ressler says the city is using part of a state investment to connect 10,000 children from low-income families with child care programs of their choice.
2: They're child care providers who are struggling to get by, who will keep their doors open, who will serve and love and care for thousands of New York City children because of this investment today.
0: Mayor Mamdani says families on the wait list will be invited to apply for a voucher in the next coming weeks on a rolling basis. Once accepted, they'll be able to use a child care provider map to filter programs that accept these vouchers. Natalie Migliori, WOR News.
1: New threats reportedly aimed at the accuser in the alleged Cornell frat house gang rape case, and more protests on the Cornell campus yesterday.
3: Students say there needs to be changes around how the school deals with rape allegations.
4: So there needs to be easier ways for students to actually be able to report from the event. I think it's really hard. A lot of students don't know where to go if they need help.
3: It comes after a Jane Doe filed a civil lawsuit related to an alleged incident in 2024 at the Ivy League's Chi Phi fraternity. On Monday morning, several graffiti messages were discovered on campus buildings with one reading, "At Cornell, rapists are protected, protesters are expelled." Organizers say they have a full week of protests planned as school officials discourage any violence or property damage. I'm Lizzie Radabali, WOR News.
1: New Jersey is in the market for a new lieutenant governor after Dale Caldwell resigned. Governor Sherrill appears to be honing in on five candidates.
5: The New Jersey Globe is reporting that Sherrill is considering two state lawmakers, a former Biden White House lawyer, and two black business leaders for the position. That includes Assemblywoman Verlina Reynolds Jackson of Trenton and former Associate White House Counsel Justin Dews. The Globe says several party leaders want Sherrill to pick a person of color. Caldwell became New Jersey's first black male lieutenant governor. Caldwell resigned following allegations of sexual harassment. Sherrill has until November 9th to fill the position. I'm Scott Pringle, WOR News.
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1: In sports, Yankees face potential elimination in their AL Division Series tomorrow. They lose in Tampa 5-2 and trail in the best of 5-2 games to none. Yanks had four hits in the game. There were two Ben Rice solo homers. They had four errors, three in the first inning, which cost them a run. Game 3 tomorrow night in the Bronx. White Sox win again in Cleveland. They take a 2-0 lead in the other AL Division Series. NBA preseason. Knicks lose in Philly. They're home for the Wizards Thursday. Nets in Charlotte tonight. Night off on the local ice. First place Rangers host the Islanders at the Garden tonight. Devils host the Mammoth tonight in Newark. Liberty playoff game tonight.
9: Here's your WOR Weather Channel forecast. A nice fall weather pattern through the week. Does warm up by the end of the week a little bit. A mainly clear sky overnight, a low of 49, a breezy northwest wind. Still a bit cool Tuesday. Sunshine, 63 for the high, a light northwest wind. Clear Tuesday night, low 47. Sunny highs in the upper 60s Wednesday. Sunny and warmer Thursday, lows mid-50s, highs mid-70s. I'm meteorologist Mark Thibodeau from the Weather Channel on 710 WOR.
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3: Three staccato cries of Mayday and an eyewitness report of a mid-air explosion is about all that is known this morning of the British Columbia air disaster, which yesterday claimed 52 lives.
4: I really want to know what happened, and it makes me extraordinarily angry, but it's always been a big secret.
5: You look at the four leading suspects.
6: Gambler on plane insured for $125,000, jury told.
5: He had one or two murder charges against him and was acquitted.
7: They knew what had happened, but they didn't know why.
5: Appeared to be a fairly normal boy, quote-unquote, single, who didn't have many friends.
6: We were told nothing.
8: This man that I wasn't sure even existed. But Joe, I found him today.
9: Like the guy?
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14: It's 53 degrees at 3 o'clock. Good morning, I'm Andrew Whitman. The City Council yesterday focused on AI.
15: The City Council could use information gathered at the hearing to create legislation aimed at laying out guardrails for artificial intelligence, which the mayor says he's looking forward to reviewing.
16: I also think it's critical that we in city government continue to lead as well.
15: He noted the city recently implemented a one-year pause on using artificial intelligence in public schools. Mamdani was asked how often he uses AI.
16: I don't use much AI in my day-to-day life. However, like most New Yorkers, whenever I use any kind of a popular search engine, AI has now become imbued in part of the results that are being generated.
15: Natalie Migliori, WOR News.
14: Man killed in a bicycle accident in Central Park yesterday morning. Second deadly bike accident there in as many weeks. State of emergency in New York over the measles.
17: In an executive order issued on Monday, the governor said the state needs to strengthen its efforts in battling the disease. State Senator Gustavo Rivera said the concerning rise in cases is directly tied to misinformation regarding the safety of childhood vaccines, leading to lower vaccination rates. Doctors say it is crucial for everyone to receive the MMR vaccine, with Hochul adding that New Yorkers should also receive their seasonal flu shot. So far this year, there have been 108 confirmed cases in the state, with most of them reported in rural communities. I'm Lizzie Radabali, WOR News.
14: Another new Legionnaire's disease outbreak in the city, this one in Queens, 2 confirmed cases. Third outbreak in the city this year, and we just closed the books on the last one.
9: Both patients live at North Shore Towers apartment complex in Little Neck. The city health department says there's no risk to the surrounding community. Unlike previous Legionnaire's investigations over the past few months, inspectors are testing the building's hot water system, not cooling towers. 11 people died in the Upper East Side outbreak over the summer. 2 died in the September cluster in the South Bronx, an outbreak declared over just a week ago. Sarah Lee Kessler, WOR News.
14: Condemnation from officials in both parties after a white power rally in Danbury, Connecticut, Saturday night. This report is sponsored by the Crohn's and Colitis Foundation. 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Learn more at Crohn'sColitisFoundation.org. 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WOR News Time 302.
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14: In sports, the local baseball season could come to a close tomorrow. Yankees lose in Tampa 5-2. New York chasing the game all night, made 4 errors, had 4 hits, waste 2 Ben Rice homers. Yanks trailed 2-0 in the best of 5 series. Game 3 tomorrow night in the Bronx. White Sox win again in Cleveland. They take a 2-0 lead in the other AL division series. NBA preseason, Knicks lose in Philly. They're home for the Wizards Thursday. Nets in Charlotte tonight. WNBA playoffs, Liberty down 1-0 in their best-of-5 semifinals with the Dream. Game 2 in Atlanta tonight. Night off on the local ice. 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
21: Here's your WOR Weather Channel forecast. Mainly clear sky overnight, lows around 50. Lots of sunshine ahead Tuesday, 63 the high. Clear Tuesday night, low 47. A little warmer Wednesday, sunny, high 68. And Thursday, mostly sunny, definitely warmer, lows mid-50s, highs mid-70s. I'm meteorologist Mark Thibodeau from the Weather Channel on 710 WOR.
14: 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I'm Andrew Whitman on 710 WOR.

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2: Good morning, I'm Andrew Whitman. The Mamdani administration looking to expand child care programs even more to get more city kids into more programs.
3: New York City Councilman Lincoln Ressler says the city is using part of a state investment to connect 10,000 children from low-income families with child care programs of their choice.
4: They're child care providers who are struggling to get by, who will keep their doors open, who will serve and love and care for thousands of New York City children. Because of this investment today.
3: Mayor Mamdani says families on the wait list will be invited to apply for a voucher in the next coming weeks on a rolling basis. Once accepted, they'll be able to use a child care provider map to filter programs that accept these vouchers. Natalie Migliori, WOR News.
2: Another new Legionnaire's disease outbreak. It's in Queens, 2 confirmed cases. Third outbreak in the city this year. We just closed the books on the last one. New threats reportedly aimed at the accuser in the alleged Cornell frat house gang rape case, and more protests on the Cornell campus yesterday.
5: Students say there needs to be changes around how the school deals with rape allegations.
6: So there needs to be easier ways for students to actually be able to report from the event. I think it's really hard. A lot of students don't know where to go if they need help.
5: It comes after a Jane Doe filed a civil lawsuit related to an alleged incident in 2024 at the Ivy League's Chi Phi fraternity. On Monday morning, several graffiti messages were discovered on campus buildings with one reading, "At Cornell, rapists are protected, protesters are expelled." Organizers say they have a full week of protests planned as school officials discourage any violence or property damage. I'm Lizzie Radabali, WOR News.
2: New Jersey is in the market for a new lieutenant governor after Dale Caldwell's resignation. Governor Sherrill appears to be honing in on 5 candidates.
7: The New Jersey Globe is reporting that Sherrill is considering 2 state lawmakers, a former Biden White House lawyer, and 2 black business leaders for the position. That includes Assemblywoman Verlina Reynolds Jackson of Trenton and former Associate White House Counsel Justin Dews. The Globe says several party leaders want Sherrill to pick a person of color. Caldwell became New Jersey's first black male lieutenant governor. Caldwell resigned following allegations of sexual harassment. Sherrill has until November 9th to fill the position. I'm Scott Pringle, WOR News.
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2: In sports, Yankees face potential elimination in their AL Division Series tomorrow. They lose in Tampa 5-2 and trail in the best of 5, 2-0. Yanks had 4 hits in the game. 2 were Ben Rice solo homers. They had 4 errors, 3 in the first inning, which cost them a run. Game 3 tomorrow night in the Bronx. White Sox win again in Cleveland. They take a 2-0 lead in the other AL Division Series. NBA preseason, Knicks lose in Philly. They're home for the Wizards Thursday. Nets in Charlotte tonight. Night off on the local ice. First place Rangers host the Islanders at the Garden tonight. Devils host the Mammoth tonight in Newark.
12: Here's your WOR Weather Channel forecast. Mainly clear sky overnight, a low 49, a breezy northwest wind. Still a bit cool Tuesday. Sunshine, 63 for the high, a light northwest wind. Clear Tuesday night, low 47. Sunny, highs in the upper 60s Wednesday. Sunny and warmer Thursday, lows mid-50s, highs mid-70s. I'm meteorologist Mark Thibodeau from the Weather Channel on 710 WOR.
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14: Fox News, I'm Sue Gosman. President Trump taking his midterm blitz to Grand Island, Nebraska Monday, urging residents to vote Republican.
15: I've met all my promises. All my promises. If Republicans win the House of Representatives and the Senate, I am going to give all adult citizens in the United States of America $5,000.
14: Concern in Russia after a lab technician dies. Here's Fox's Jillian Turner. Lab

0: is the Fox News Rundown. Now a look at sports.
1: The Atlanta Falcons with a big 45-24 win against the New Orleans Saints Monday to move to 2-2 on the season. Bijan Robinson had two touchdowns for Atlanta, while Brian Robinson had three touchdowns. The combined five total rushing TDs ties a franchise record. In Major League Baseball, the White Sox and Rays have taken 2-0 series leads in the ALDS. Chicago with a 4-3 win against the Guardians as they stay perfect in this postseason. And Tampa Bay with a 5-2 victory against the Yankees as New York committed four errors on the night. That's your sports on the Fox News Rundown. Tony Genualdo, Fox News.
0: An update from OutKick's Craig Carton.
2: The Portland Trailblazers hiring and firing a brand new play-by-play announcer in the course of about 3 hours. Now, the Trailblazers are on the lookout for a new young, inexpensive play-by-play guy. So they hire a guy named Braden Bell. And I'm not making this up. Braden Bell got fired 3 hours after he got hired for things that he tweeted as a 12-year-old, a 13-year-old, and a 14-year-old. Let that sink in. He's good enough to get the job on merit. But because KGW's investigative reporting team found a tweet from, no joke, 17 years ago, when Braden was a 12-year-old, he's now unemployed and sadly unemployable. For OutKick's The Craig Carton Show, I'm Craig Carton, and this is the Fox News Rundown.
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5: Well, America suddenly has a gambling problem. You know, sports betting is everywhere. Prediction markets like Kalshi and Polymarket let people wager on everything from football games to elections. Politicians and regulators are asking whether we've gone too far. Fair question. But there's another gambling operation that's been sitting on street corners for decades, quietly pickpocketing people. The government lottery. And it may offer some of the worst bets in America. You know, Americans bought more than $113 billion in lottery products in fiscal 2024, according to the North American Association of State and Provincial Lotteries. That's more than $300 million every single day. And business is booming. Census Bureau data shows state lottery ticket sales nearly doubled from $52.8 billion in 2008 to $104.7 billion in 2024. Apparently, inflation hasn't killed America's appetite for becoming an instant millionaire. The odds are almost comical. Let's start with Powerball. Your odds of winning the jackpot are approximately 1 in 292.2 million. Mega Millions? 1 in 290.5 million. Then there are scratch-offs. Walk into almost any convenience store and you'll see an entire wall of them. $5, $10, $20, even $50 scratch-off tickets. We're not selling a little $1 fantasy anymore. We're selling some expensive dreams. And it goes at the people who can least afford it. And here's where the lottery bothers me the most. A wealthy person spending $20 on lottery tickets, generally it doesn't matter to them financially. But somebody living paycheck to paycheck or making $50,000 a year and spending $20 every week is blowing more than $1,000 a year. For a lower income household, that's real money. To be fair, lotteries do fund some legitimate government programs. U.S. lotteries transferred nearly $30.6 billion to government beneficiaries in fiscal 2024, supporting education, veterans, senior programs, and other public purposes. Great. But let's call the transaction what it is. Government is raising revenue by selling its citizens extremely long odds of becoming rich. And unlike prediction markets, there's no research that's going to help you pick six random numbers. No earnings report, no polling data, no economic forecast, just luck. Prediction markets deserve scrutiny. Sports betting deserves scrutiny. And people absolutely need to understand the risks of gambling. But government lotteries shouldn't get some moral exemption simply because the proceeds fund popular programs. Buy a Powerball ticket for entertainment. Grab a scratch-off for your birthday. Dream about the mansion and the Ferrari. Just don't confuse any of it with building wealth, because in almost every form of gambling, there's an old saying we've heard for decades: the house always wins. With America's lottery system, there's just one interesting twist. The house is your government. I'm Ted Jenkin, president of Exit Stage Left Advisors.
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10: It's 48 degrees at 6 o'clock. Good morning, I'm Daria Albinger. Cool, bright, and breezy today with a high of 61 degrees. And there's a frost advisory tonight for some places. The Weather Channel forecast is coming up. Well, you have heard the warnings about AI and the benefits it could bring. And the city council heard them again yesterday from tech executives.
11: While testifying at a New York City council hearing, Jacob Coxon says AI could make everyone's life better.
12: But on the current path, I think it is more likely than not that humanity loses control to these AIs, and it could end in human extinction.
11: The former Anthropic AI researcher feels AI companies are being reckless, going too fast to develop superintelligence. He gave one example of AI hacking a company.
12: It reminded everyone that we don't know how to prevent them from developing goals we don't want, and we don't have the safeguards to prevent them from acting on these goals either.
11: I'm Scott Pringle, WOR News.
13: President Trump has signed an executive order designed to lower diesel prices. It allows access to tax-free red dye diesel for any reason until the end of the year. Red dye diesel is usually only for off-road uses like tractors, and it's often less expensive than the regular variety. Governor Hochul declaring a state of emergency in New York over an ongoing measles outbreak.
14: In an executive order issued on Monday, the governor said the state needs to strengthen its efforts in battling the disease. State Senator Gustavo Rivera said the concerning rise in cases is directly tied to misinformation regarding the safety of childhood vaccines, leading to lower vaccination rates. Doctors say it is crucial for everyone to receive the MMR vaccine, with Hochul adding that New Yorkers should also receive their seasonal flu shot. So far this year, there have been 108 confirmed cases in the state, with most of them reported in rural communities. I'm Lizzie Radabali, WOR News.
13: SpaceX's stock shot up again yesterday, once again making CEO and founder Elon Musk a trillionaire. The company is benefiting from AI infrastructure, Starship, and government contracts. WOR News Time 602.
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16: Good morning, Susie Cerone in with your WOR traffic. Alternate side and meters in effect. There is a stalled tractor trailer on the Cross Bronx eastbound at the Major Deegan, and it's got the left lane out. So it's pretty slow across the span of both decks of the George the Lincoln is 10. The Holland looks good from either approach. We've got a good ride in New Jersey. No issues on 78 Route 80, the Garden State Parkway. The thruway is clear. Overnight road work in Westchester on 287 eastbound, though, through White Plains. And an accident investigation. We've got Sunrise Highway shut in both directions by Wellwood Avenue. 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
17: I'm meteorologist Ray Stajic with the WOR forecast from the Weather Channel. The cool mornings and the pleasant afternoons will continue even further north as you go north up the Hudson Valley. Some frost advisories overnight tonight into tomorrow morning. Same thing for parts of southwest Connecticut. Here in the city, it's sunshine today, 63. Tonight, mainly clear. Probably drop into the upper 40s. In and around the city suburbs, obviously, will be much chillier. Plenty of sunshine around tomorrow, upper 60s. Sunny Thursday, 75. Right now, 51 at WOR.
13: The local baseball season could come to a close tomorrow. The Yankees lost game 2 of the ALDS to Tampa, 5-2. They trailed 2-0. The best of 5 game 3 is tomorrow night in the Bronx. 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Next news, 6:30 bulletins at once. I'm Daria Albinger on 710 WOR.
18: This is Curtis Sliwa and Larry Minty in the morning. 710 WOR.
19: Here we go. Big morning here in the 8 o'clock hour. All 8 o'clock, Larry and Natalie will be joined by Jimmy Failure. You go to sleep with him at night at 710 WOR, 9 and 10. You wake up with Larry and me in the morning at 6. And we have something planned for him. Didn't have a chance to discuss it with you, Larry or Natalie. Things have been moving so quickly ever since the Department of Health of the City of New York actually released the PSA the way it was supposed to be done, with me and Zoran Mandami getting our flu shots. I noticed it circulating around WOR, no doubt done by AI, artificial intelligence. Sorry, Mr. President, not super intelligence. Was a picture of me and you, Larry, holding hands. while getting our flu vaccine. Although you didn't sign up for that, right?
2: No, I'm not, and I'm thinking about being the first AI lawsuit. I'm going to sue over that because that was absolute defamation. Absolute defamation.
19: It's gone. I can assure you, it's gone. It appeared, and it, but I have convinced Tom Cuddy that why not the merging of the PM and the AM, me and Jimmy Failure, together forever, sitting next to one another, right, holding hands, doing a PSA for all of our WOR listeners, those that choose to take the vaccine for the flu, and both of us get the shots.
2: I think that's a great idea. I think it's a wonderful idea. I think you should dress alike. It would be so cute.
19: Yes.
2: He could wear a Guardian Angels outfit. Is he allowed to?
19: Yes. Absolutely. Natalie, what do you think of this tremendous idea? Doing a public service for our WOR listeners who can hear this program all over the United States. Flu season coming, and Japan is being ravaged by the flu. They've had 36 straight days of rain. So I think we've got to really pin down Jimmy, don't fail me now, Failure, when he comes in for the 8 o'clock hour.
20: I think he'd be all in, but I love how Larry is just pushing it over to Jimmy.
2: Yes, absolutely. As a matter of fact,
20: what about Jimmy?
2: If you'd like to have your picture taken holding hands with Curtis Sliwa, just go ahead and leave us a talk back and say you'd like to, but you have to get your flu shot at the same time.
20: Oh.
2: Go to the iHeartRadio app, leave us a talk back. You could win a Curtis Sliwa and Larry Menti in the Morning t-shirt that's going to be awarded every day to the Talk Back of the Morning.
19: Just one request on that before we move on. Make sure your hands are not sweaty. The mayor's hands, thankfully, were not sweaty.
20: Oh, I thought you were going to tell me they were.
2: You remember the texture of his hands?
19: Oh, yes. Man, I will never forget shaking Richard Nixon's hands in the White House when I was a newspaper boy of the year. It was 1969. And that was the coldest, sweatiest hand I had ever shaken in my life. I have nightmares from that. So I can assure you that Zoran Mandami's hands were not clammy and sweaty. That's why I continue to hold them all during that ordeal of
20: you
19: getting
20: did.
19: My.
2: What did he
20: mom.
2: Smell like?
19: My smell is really not good. I think you know that.
2: You were pretty close, though.
19: It was close.
2: Smell like lilacs?
19: It's the Department of Health. You know what the Department of Health smells like? A lot of Lysol.
20: Yeah, exactly. That's
19: a lot of Lysol. Smelled. Like a senior citizen home when you go to visit, like Lysol. But anyway.
2: I love that you're reminiscing about that moment, though. That's adorable. It really is adorable.
19: Man, as it reverberated all over the world. Pro and con. For everyone who praises me for crossing the political line, another one wants basically to make sure I go away for all time. But this is your day, Larry, and I don't want to rain on your day because today, Tuesday, and Wednesday, and this includes you, Natalie, but not me, October 6th, October 7th, very big because it's Prime Big Deal Day with Amazon. Now, when we last visited you, Larry, you were so into buying Amazon that you had boxes in your hallway, your foyer that you hadn't even opened up yet. And you, Natalie, you were always looking for Amazon deals. And I told you about my wife. She's Miss Amazon. She orders nonstop, which really pisses me off because I hate Jeff Bezos. I hate his wife. I hate everything he represents, and actually, I think of him first and foremost as Mr. Amazon. So, Larry, are you looking forward to the start of the day?
2: You know, I don't. I didn't even know it was today until you mentioned it.
19: What?
2: I order from Amazon all of the time. I do. I order from Amazon all the time. If I need something, I look at Amazon, and it's amazing how quickly they can get it to you. So it is an incredible service, an incredible service. But, you know, I'm not a person. I never run out for sales. I never think of Amazon. I should. I'm not saying it's the right thing to do. It's not the proper way to do things. Of course I should be looking for sales. I never do. I don't know why. Natalie, do you look for sales?
20: Excuse me? I'm looking at Amazon right now. Don't bother me. I'm looking how I can get a Lego River Steamboat set for 30% off.
1: Wait a second. Wow. Now that's a good idea.
20: $229 for Legos.
1: If
20: can you imagine?
1: I can get all of the Christmas presents now.
20: See, this is why
1: Amazon
20: they do it.
1: Prime. That's thank you for that.
19: I hate you guys for that. You want to know how treacherous and devious I am? I come home from the Atlantic Annick on Sunday. It was raining, but a big crowd. And that's how I know we're doing well, Larry. As I mentioned, if people haven't heard it before, people knew I was away on Friday, was up at the University of Binghamton. They said, oh, we missed you with Larry on Friday. Very good sign. Very good sign, which means they've come on over to 710 WOR in the mornings, or they've stayed with 710 WOR because they've been tried and true listeners. So Sunday night, I get home, and there is Nancy struggling. She had ordered from Amazon. There was the big Amazon box, which had arrived on Saturday, a filing cabinet. And she
20: what?
19: Was, yep, she was trying to put it together. She's very good. She's like, she grew up reading Popular Mechanics. I did not. She's looking for the instructions. I don't know where I put the instructions. And in my pile of papers, as you see before me now, was the instructions. And guess what? I tortured her.
20: You did not.
19: I would not give her the instructions because I hate every time she orders from Amazon. It destroys the brick and mortar fabric of America, the shops, the mom and pop shops. America is based on retail. And look at all the malls.
20: But
19: all the malls that have closed.
20: It's a filing cabinet. Do you expect her to go on the subway, go down to wherever, get a filing cabinet, bring it back? Come on, this makes it a lot easier for her.
1: I have another question. What kind of instructions come with a filing cabinet?
20: She has to put it together.
19: Yeah,
20: that's
19: she
20: a
19: has
20: lot
19: to put
20: pieces.
19: It all together. It comes, you know, in one rectangular box, and now you got to build it out. She's good at that, but without the instructions, she's not that good.
1: That sounds like a Temu filing cabinet.
20: That sounds awful.
19: Now, I would never have done this to a Larry and Natalie if she wasn't constantly ordering from Amazon. I mean, I'll be there in the afternoon. You know, she has to go out and work. You know, they're ringing the bell. She said, make sure you answer the bell and you let them in.
1: They shouldn't ring the bell.
19: Well, they have to get it. We live in an apartment building. In order,
1: oh, they don't want
19: it
1: to be.
19: You don't want them to leave it in the foyer because then all the porch pirates will steal everything. So I got to ring the bell and they never get in all the way. And you got to keep ringing the bell and then finally they get in. And they look like they could do a home invasion when you actually see them at the door. I'm saying, man, if they weren't working for Amazon, some of these guys look like they could be doing a home invasion. Right?
1: Well, we have a different experience completely. Our guys are the nicest guys in the world. They really are. I had something delivered the other day that it had to be signed for from Amazon. And so it was wine that we ordered. We ordered like a case of wine.
20: You ordered wine from Amazon?
1: Yeah.
20: Oh, what else? What is a new revelation?
19: Yeah, what else have you ordered from Amazon? You are the celebrity shopper in your household. I didn't know that you did most of your shopping by ordering on Amazon.
1: I do. I insist, by the way, on doing all the grandkids' Christmas shopping. So when you mentioned Amazon, I went immediately to Amazon to see what toys are on sale. If I can get all the Christmas shopping done now and not spend a fortune at the last minute, I'd be a very happy person.
20: I'm still shocked about the wine Amazon order. You know what's really bothering you about Amazon now? Well, it's not even Amazon. It's my Ring doorbell. See, I used to be able to sneak the Amazon packages in because I'd get home before my husband. Thankfully, the Amazon usually comes before 3 o'clock. I'd grab them. I'd, you know, stash them away. Now, you know, everybody has a Ring doorbell. So you get the notifications, package at door, packages left the door. So my husband's like, what got delivered today? I'm like, oh, there's no way I can sneak the packages in now. This is not fair.
19: Because you are addicted. You are addicted to Amazon like Nancy, addicted. And you, no doubt, next you'll be getting your groceries from Amazon.
1: I've done it before. Because they give you an ad every single time you buy something. Would you like to buy this? And it's all groceries.
20: Yeah,
1: do you notice
20: would
1: that?
20: You
1: it's
20: like
1: all
20: to
1: groceries.
20: Add?
1: And one time I looked at it, and my son loves to get pizzas, and so I ordered a frozen pizza, two of them. It showed up in an hour.
19: An hour?
1: It was at my door in an hour. It's because, you see, when you talk about the malls and the local stores, yes, and you want to support them, Amazon uses them. Amazon uses a lot of their stuff to get to you. So if you talk to a lot of these local stores and local workers, they love Amazon.
19: What happened to all the Anchor stores? They're gone. Bloomingdale's, Macy's, Saks, they're gone. You go to major malls, Bergen County, right? The mall capital of the world. Natalie, no doubt you shopped till you dropped in.
1: There's
19: Bergen
1: a Macy's
19: County.
1: Right down the street from me. I mean, it didn't close down. Some of them was down.
19: Oh, but Bergen County, you know, you can't, all the stores are closed on Sundays. They observe the blue laws. It used to be all, am I right, Natalie? All malls with anchor stores.
20: Are you kidding me?
19: Now those anchor stores
20: they're
19: are
20: closing.
19: Empty.
20: Closing, yeah. A lot of them
19: because
20: are closing.
19: Because of Amazon. Because of Jeff Bezos. And what's the name of his wife? You know, the one with all the artificial things on her.
1: What are the artificial things?
19: Yeah, you know, from boobs to everything else. Oh, my God. Lady, do you think you could wear a decent pair of clothes instead only of looking like you're in a strip show?
1: Only because we're in radio, so nobody can see your hand effects.
19: Yes.
1: Right. When you lift up your chest and say the artificial things.
19: Yeah, well, hers are lifted. There's no doubt. And she
20: Where
19: does
20: is
19: it on
20: this
19: purpose.
20: Gone this morning?
19: She does this on purpose.
20: I can't. Larry, you just, I. Whew.
1: All right. When we come back, we got to talk about it. The New York Yankees, they're not out. They're not out, but they are down. And few teams have come back from where they are now. We'll talk about it next. Plus, a chance to see A Bronx Tale, the one-man show starring the man himself from the movie. And he's the writer, Chaz Palminteri. That's at 8:25. But first, I do want to tell you about LifeVac. 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
16: Good morning, Susie Cerone in with your WOR traffic. There's an accident on the Major Deegan South out of Van Cortlandt. Two right lanes are out. You're backed up from 233rd. Alternate side meters in effect. Stalled tractor trailer left lane out on the cross. Bronx eastbound at Deegan. That's backing up the George 20. For either deck, that tractor trailer being cleared. The Lincoln is 15. The Holland, your best bet, 10 minutes from either approach. There's a stall on the Parkway southbound at 137 in the right lane. And a crash has Sunrise Highway shut in both directions at Wellwood Avenue. 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Our next update in 15 minutes now, the WOR Weather Channel forecast.
5: Cool air sticking around, even chilly enough for some patchy frost well north of the city, into parts of the lower Hudson Valley and into southwest Connecticut as we head on through tonight and tomorrow morning. Looking good, though, this morning. Temperatures not bad. Sunshine later, about 63. Around the city tonight into the upper 40s, 49 officially, mainly clear. Suburbs will be chillier. Sunshine, 67 tomorrow. Thursday, mostly sunny, 75. Right now, 51 at WOR. I'm meteorologist Ray Stigick. Now here's Daria with a check. Today's top stories.
21: Good morning, Ray. 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And the Yankees are just one loss away from calling it a season. 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
1: So go ahead, Curtis. You're the big Yankees fan. Go ahead. Yep. Tell us about the game last night.
19: Yeah, total disaster. And I knew Tampa would beat us because they play fundamental baseball like the Milwaukee Brewers do. I'd like to see both of them in the World Series so Americans can see how you bunt, hit and run, and do normal baseball other than swing for the fences, which is all the Yankees do. So I think yesterday when you saw the debacle, the total collapse of the Yankees in Tampa, it's the curse of Aaron Boone. He's been there 9 years as manager. Cashman, the general manager, 28 years. Time to go, guys.
1: Four errors.
19: Yep.
1: Completely unacceptable. Three in one inning.
19: Yep.
1: You're in now, every game is the most important game of the season at this point. And to commit four errors, but what you've been talking about this for a while, and I saw it for myself, and I agree with you, they play small ball. And you can be extremely successful playing small ball. The, you know, Rice had two home runs for the Yankees. That's all they had. I'm going to take you to the fifth inning. And this explains. Two guys got on, singles, then stole bases. So they're set up to score. And a guy named Richie Palacios came up. By the way, Richie Palacios from Tampa Bay is from Brooklyn. He's a Brooklyn native.
19: Don't remind me.
1: But and here's what he did.
3: Now you got second and third, two out.
9: Rookies have a misplayed an error in this inning. Palacios, a bullet into center field, a base hit. One run is in, Simpson. Here comes DeLuca, hits the mound. DeLuca scores. Richie Palacios, two RBI single, makes it 5-1 Rays.
1: But all the score, all, everything was singles. Singles, stealing bases, bunts. I mean, everything was that. And they, and the Yankees all the time seemed to be swinging for the fences. How many long flyouts were there to center field?
19: A lot of strikeouts. By the way, the pitcher against them had failed miserably for the Mets. They brought him over from Milwaukee. And he was just a miserable disappointment, Freddy Peralta. He found a new life in Tampa because he won game two. And you're right. And the fielding lapses were just unreal. You would say, is this, they did better in the Little League World Series in Williamsport, some of those semifinal teams, than the Yankees did in game two.
1: Yeah, you know what they really need? Aaron Judge.
19: No.
1: They need him back.
19: No.
1: Well, it wouldn't hurt.
19: Well, he can run. So maybe he DH. So you're hoping that maybe he hits a homer or two, right? Because that's all he can do.
1: And then limp around the bases?
19: Can't even do that, apparently, at this point. Or he would have been put in, not to the lineup, but he would have been available to pinch hit. No, it's time. Aaron Boone's got to go. 9 years. Brian Cashman, 28 years. Now, look, if the Steinbrenner family, all they want are home runs because they think that's what puts the fannies in the seats, you know, where you pay the big bucks. You have to take a reverse mortgage and a payday loan to afford going to a game with the parking and, you know, a $20 dirty water hot dog. Hey, fine. But you're not going to win. You're not going to get into the World Series.
1: They're not the only team that does this. There's a lot of teams in the league that try the same thing. But what happens is another team comes along, like Tampa Bay, that wins by small ball. So we should be, if the Yankees are out, we should be hoping that Tampa Bay wins the World Series. Because if they do, everybody will try that.
19: Small payroll also. Minuscule compared to the Yankees and the Dodgers. The Dodgers is the other team. They may get into the finals, they may not, but they had long ball. You know, every guy gets up, Ohtani and everybody else. Hey, can we hit one out
1: of the park? It's every team these days. Let's get some talkbacks.
2: Curtis, you just mentioned how treacherous and devious you are. And what do you think your listeners should be thinking right now when you're holding hands with the mayor of New York? Treacherous and devious. Wow, you couldn't put it any better.
19: You see that? They turn on me because I do a good thing for a PSA to prevent people from getting the flu my age and older and then possibly dying as a result.
1: No, it was nice you did that. You didn't have to hold his hand and look at him lovingly.
19: Excuse me, didn't Taylor Swift ask Paul McCartney to play?
1: See, now you can deflect to other people. This is you I'm talking about. I'm just talking about you.
19: Don't be a homophobe.
1: Well, okay. I'll let you be you and love be love.
10: I think I have the most obvious question of all for Curtis. Why is your wife buying a filing cabinet in 2026?
19: Not for her. As you have seen my accumulation of paper.
20: Oh, true.
1: Oh, that's right. Yes.
19: I don't let you throw anything away. See, yeah. I'm a clutterer, and she's tired of the files everywhere. So she's, you know, she's very compartmentalized, and she's an e-attorney. So she doesn't have any paper. Everything is, you know, on the computer.
1: Yeah, when you had your real serious psychological problem with paper, I've been in your office. I saw your office. Man, that was piled up to the ceilings. That was wow. I've never seen anything like that. All right, let's get the news at 6:30 with Daria Albinger. Daria.
5: cool, breezy, and bright today with a high of 61 degrees, and we've got a frost advisory for some places tonight. Hundreds of students took part in a demonstration at Cornell University yesterday to protest the school's handling of an alleged 2024 rape at a fraternity house. ABC News obtaining recorded phone calls from the former student who's now being referred to as Jane Doe that she made to her alleged attackers.
11: In the 2 days before she actually reported this to the Cornell University Police Department, she called three of the men who allegedly assaulted her and asked them in some ways to recount the evening in their own words. She secretly recorded these phone calls and basically asked them to help her better understand what happened that evening.
5: ABC's Peter Haralambos. Governor Hochul has declared a state of emergency in New York as measles cases continue to rise and urges residents to make sure that they're up to date on their MMR vaccinations. In a related story, New York, New Jersey, and Connecticut are among the 15 states suing Health Secretary Robert F. Kennedy Jr. over changes to the childhood vaccine schedule. Well, it isn't often that Republicans and Democrats agree on things, but officials in both parties in Connecticut are condemning a white power rally over the weekend in Danbury.
12: Officials say it was a group called Northeast Action that took to Main Street Danbury Saturday night and, with faces covered, chanted white power, did the Nazi salute, and held a sign reading Keep New England White. Danbury's Democratic mayor called the group the modern KKK and said we will unmask them, but Danbury police say the group was on the sidewalk and it doesn't look like they broke the law. The top Republican in the state Senate, among those condemning what he called a disgusting event. There have been pro-immigrant rallies in Danbury after multiple people were picked up by ICE agents. Andrew Whitman, WOR News.
5: The family of Jose Luis Diaz is suing a Washington Heights funeral home. They'd asked R.G. Ortiz Funeral Home to cremate Diaz. Instead, his body was placed in another man's casket and displayed at the man's wake. Yankees lose Game 2 of the ALDS to Tampa Bay 5-2. Game 3 is tomorrow night in the Bronx. I'm Daria Albinger on 710 WOR.
1: Thank you, Daria. Well, thank God. Finally, we have some smart people that are delving into the AI issue. New York City Council. We've been waiting for them. Forget all of the brainiacs out in Silicon Valley. Forget all the world leaders. The New York City Council is going to solve this problem, and they had a hearing yesterday. Wait till you hear it. You're going to know that I'm being sarcastic. Plus, WOR's Jimmy Failla will be in studio with us for the 8 o'clock hour. That's coming up.
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14: Good morning. Here's your WOR traffic. There's an accident on the Major Deegan South at Van Cortlandt Park. The right lane is blocked. You're backed up from McLean Avenue in Yonkers. Alternate side and meters in effect. Stalled tractor trailer cross Bronx Eastman at the Deegan, still in the left lane. It's 20 minutes for either deck of the George. The Lincoln is 20. Holland about 15 minutes from either approach. Stall on the Garden State Parkway southbound at 137 in the right lane. Bad accident has Sunrise Highway shut in both directions by Wellwood Avenue. 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Our next traffic update's in 15 minutes. Now let's get the WOR Weather Channel forecast.
15: Very pleasant Tuesday morning and a good-looking day today with sunshine. We'll make it to about 63 degrees. Chilly night tonight, especially away from the city. Mainly clear here in town, upper 40s, but west and north and into southwest Connecticut. Some patchy frost possible. Did see some frost advisories pop up. Sunshine tomorrow with highs in the upper 60s. Thursday, milder, sunny, 75. Currently 51 at WOR. I'm meteorologist Ray Stajic.
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1: There is a global initiative right now to handle what are the perceived problems with AI. There is a national consortium that's getting together with all the top AI companies that met for the first time at the White House. And there are congressional and Senate hearings on this with many of the experts. But thank God the New York City Council is weighing in on this, because when you think of global problems with AI, when you think of artificial intelligence and high tech, right away you think to yourself, well, what does the New York City Council think about this? Because they may be able to solve the problem. And so the only person, by the way, for their hearing that showed up in person was the one guy that's everywhere now, Jacob Coxon. He is the Anthropic whistleblower that was the first one out to say, you know, AI could destroy the world. There's a 10% chance that AI could destroy the world. So he got up in person and testified first.
2: We do not know how to control any AI system yet. So any AI system that we build, or perhaps more accurately that we grow, we don't fully control it. We don't understand its drives or why it does the things it does. That was the first thing that became apparent. The second thing is that the pace of capability improvement is accelerating, and the capabilities of the models next year will be very high.
1: So he's still all doom and gloom. The world is going to end. Nobody else seems to be on board with him, but he's going to get the most attention. But I want to take you now to the New York City Council, because they had four other representatives from Google, from Meta, from OpenAI, from Anthropic. They were all there. They had four of them in a box, and they were appearing via streaming. And so City Council opened up questions to them. And it didn't go well, because the questions that were asked, you could tell the people thought either weren't appropriate or weren't the best questions to ask. So I'm going to give you one of these so you can hear the way it went. This is Julie Menon, the head of the City Council, leading off questioning.
3: As you all four are under oath, we want to hear how each of you quantify the risk imposed by AI in the worst case catastrophic scenario.
1: So she used big words and everything, quantify, and then she was completely shut down by Morgan Dwyer, who is OpenAI's head of policy and operations development.
9: I don't know. I also don't think it matters whether it's 1% or 10% or a 20% chance that something catastrophic will go wrong. None of these levels is remotely acceptable. We should not train models that we cannot make an extremely strong case that we can keep under human control.
1: So that was a great answer. What she's saying is, does the percentage matter? Does the percentage matter at all? If it can happen, it can happen. We have to shut that down. But Julie Menon, she was insulted.
3: I'm sorry, but to say you don't know and it doesn't matter is flippant at best.
1: That's not what she said.
10: I know most of the 51 who serve in the city council. You need actual intelligence, AI, actual, just to deal with this subject. You and I, we've been dealing it for months. We're not qualified to speak on it. And yet, you know what they did over the weekend? I got inside information, because the staff does all the work, as you know. And staff, you know, people get elected, they come and go, they're term limited, but staff remains the same. So many of them had no idea what AI was. So they got together and he started binge watching some of the movies about AI over the weekend. the Matrix trilogy, back to back to back, and 2001 Space Odyssey. They had their crib notes. They knew nothing about this. Now, Julie Menon pressed the panic button. She called the committee of the whole meeting. This is only done on special occasions. The last time, all 51, you got to be there or you get no discretionary funds. When Adams, remember, Eric Adams was spending $7 billion of our money to shelter the illegal aliens. That was a crisis. This is not. You know what is a crisis? Legionnaire's disease. It's popped up again. North Shore Towers, Glen Oaks. They all listen to talk radio. I've spoken there twice during the campaigns. Packed. They're all senior citizens. This is right near the border of Nassau County. They got their own golf course. Two people were in the hospital. They don't know the origin. Remember, this hit us in the Upper East Side. It hit us recently, the South Bronx, even Yankee Stadium. Do you think maybe that's a subject that they ought to be delving into since it seems to be spreading all over the place? You know, stay within your lane.
1: Exactly. This apparently is a hot topic right now, and we need to stay on top of that Legionnaires' disease. Thanks for bringing that up. That's a big deal.
10: There is a benefit here. Reminding everybody, you're under oath. I'll tell you what Schumer just did, and this is what they all do.
1: Okay.
10: Schumer's daughter was just hired by OpenAI after she had worked with Amazon, OpenAI, Sam Altman. So you see, the companies come in. They know they have no power, no jurisdiction, because it starts with the feds, mm-hmm. and then everybody else follows. But you can offer jobs to friends and relatives, legislative aides, the lobbying firms. You get people placed because now you develop relationships. It's adversarial, but it's friendly. Just follow the money. That's all it is. The city

0: Experts referred to AI as super intelligence.
1: I'm sure he wasn't that upset.
0: But up next, oh, people are sitting shiver. The televangelist extraordinaire. There was a day he was the number one go-to guy in America. Oh, yeah, Christian Broadcasting Company, 700 Club. Jimmy Baker. Remember with Tammy Faye Baker and the mascara when she'd be crying, coming down the cheeks. Passed away yesterday. And remember Jessica Hahn? Oh, we've got a lot of ground to cover up next.
2: Good morning, Susie Cerone in with your WOR traffic. The accident on the Deegan southbound at Van Cortlandt Park, gone but damage done. It's still backed up from McLean Avenue and Yonkers. Alternate sided meters are in effect. The George is 30 for either deck. There's still a stalled tractor trailer across Bronx Eastman at the Deegan in the left lane and 30 minutes at the Lincoln or Holland. Crash on the Bruckner southbound at White Plains Road in the right lane. Stall on the Parkway southbound at 137 being cleared out of the right lane. The Thruway southbound is jammed from exit 13 to Westchester. And a crash has Sunrise Highway shut in both directions at Wellwood Avenue. 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Our next update in 15 minutes now, the WOR Weather Channel forecast.
3: A cool air sticking around, even chilly enough for some patchy frost well north of the city into parts of the lower Hudson Valley and into southwest Connecticut as we head on through tonight and tomorrow morning. Looking good, though, this morning. Temperatures not bad. Sunshine later, about 63. Around the city tonight into the upper 40s, 49 officially, mainly clear. Suburbs will be chillier. Sunshine, 67 tomorrow. Thursday, mostly sunny, 75. Right now, 51 at WOR. I'm meteorologist Ray Stigick. Now here's Daria with a check of today's top stories.
4: Good morning, Ray. Governor Hochul declares a measles emergency in New York. A Washington Heights funeral home is accused of mistaken identity. And the Knicks drop a preseason game to Philadelphia. 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
12: On the night before Halloween in 1975, 15-year-old Martha Moxley was murdered in the Tony Bellhaven neighborhood of Greenwich, Connecticut. She was rich and beautiful and loved by all who knew her. For decades, despite intense media scrutiny, police failed to make an arrest. In 2000, 25 years after Martha's murder, her one-time neighbor, Michael Skakel, was arrested. He'd been 15, like her, at the time of the crime. He was also a cousin of the Kennedys.
13: A teenage neighbor and friend of Martha Moxley.
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12: 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I watched the news. I read the articles. Of course Michael Skakel killed his next-door neighbor, Martha Moxley. He beat her to death with a golf club. I knew it. And if you followed the case like I did, I bet you knew it.

0: to. My name is Andrew Goldman. I've been a journalist for 30 years. I got involved in this case in 2015. But here's the thing. Once this story got its hooks in me, it wouldn't let me go. 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

0: So I heard the announcement yesterday, Larry and Natalie, that televangelist Jim Baker had kicked the bucket at 86. And I know for some people, they don't necessarily gravitate to the name right away, but I'm telling you, in the 1970s, in the era of televangelists, and that includes Billy Graham, Pat Robertson of the Christian Broadcast Network, who went on to run for president, Republican primary. Jimmy Swaggart, I have sinned. And, of course, Jerry Falwell, who turned that into a political movement. Nobody was bigger. Nobody was bigger than Jimmy Baker, along with his wife, Tammy Faye Baker, who would always cry at the appropriate time on television, and her mascara would run. $1 million a day they were bringing in. Prayer rags, the whole nine yards. They were on TV every day. The PTL Club, top rated of all the televangelists. And they ran the third most traveled to amusement park in the country, including they had more people than Dolly Parton had coming in. There was Disney World number one, Disneyland number two, and Heritage USA theme park number three in Fort Mill, South Carolina. The money was coming in hand over fist. And then all of a sudden, Jim Baker was traveling through Nassau County, where Don't Fail Me Now, Failure, will be joining us in the 8 o'clock hour. Maybe he remembers Jessica Hahn, the 21-year-old church secretary of one of these mega churches out there. And Jim Baker had taken her, along with John Wesley Fletcher, another Holy Roller minister, drugged her and raped her at a hotel out near Massapequa, where Jessica Hahn was from. They knew they had trouble because she did. This was not consensual. So he gave her $300,000 in hush money, you know, through the PTL Club. And then eventually it blew up. The whole world knew. Obviously, the donation stopped. Jessica Hahn became a regular guest of Howard Stern, who was also from Nassau County. She did a spread for Hugh Hefner and Playboy magazine. She went on to become a girlfriend of Sam Kinison. The comedian was in his videos. So he had a whole nother life. But Jim Baker had to go to prison because the feds moved in on him and indicted him on multiple counts of fraud, 25 counts of fraud, because he was just bilking all the donors. Sentenced him to 45 years, but he only did 5 years, paroled out in 1994. Had his comeback, you know, small, minor cable station, but was still ripping off people in the middle of COVID, telling them you could buy these conic elixirs and it would protect you from COVID-19.
1: Do you remember in the middle of that scandal when on Nightline, Tammy Faye and Jim Baker appeared? It was one of the most iconic Nightlines. This is a show that started with the Iranian hostage crisis in 1979, but one of their most famous and one of their most highest rated shows was this one. When they were not talking, Tammy Faye and Jim Baker, they were not talking, and Ted Koppel got him on the show.
2: Tammy and I have gone through a devastating time. Tammy started first with the pneumonia, and then we went through the Betty Ford's program, and then this thing came and just crushed us so deeply, and we didn't want to get in the fight. It was like a circus. We couldn't believe it.
1: So he never really directly went at the accusations against them. It was just poor, poor, pitiful me.
2: In 1 week, I raised $30 million at one time last year. And Tammy's records and our books and all have brought in literally millions of dollars. And instead of royalties, we took a salary controlled by the board of directors. And I feel that we should have said no. We will not receive this.
1: Yeah, that wasn't the problem. That's what he tried, how he tried to deflect all of the financial accusations. That, wait a second, I didn't control anything. No. It never came through me. The board did all of that. Maybe I just should have said no to them because I would have done this for free.
0: He decided to turn everything over to Jerry Falwell, because the other guy who came in and tried to take over everything from him with his downfall was Jimmy Swaggart from Baton Rouge, Louisiana. I have sinned. Can you? The televangelist movement is so filled with fraud, guys who turned out to be homosexuals, who railed against homosexuality. It's just one after another. They reach the pinnacle of success, and they feel they're omnipotent. There's idolatry involved. They may have had a little storefront church at one point. Maybe they were true believers. And then it all went to their head. Boy, Jim Baker, what a downfall.
1: Yeah.
0: But Tammy Faye is the one you'll always remember. The mascara running down. And she's, Jim, oh, let's say a prayer to Jesus right now. Anyway, up next, John Decker is following the president on the campaign trail. We'll hear from him right after the 7 o'clock news.
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5: Good morning. I'm Daria Albinger. Cool, bright, and breezy today. High 61 degrees, and we have a frost advisory tonight. For some places, the Weather Channel forecast is coming up. You heard the warnings about AI. Well, the city council heard them again from tech executives.
6: While testifying at a New York City Council hearing, Jacob Coxon says AI could make everyone's life better.
7: But on the current path, I think it is more likely than not that humanity loses control to these AIs, and it could end in human extinction.
6: The former Anthropic AI researcher feels AI companies are being reckless, going too fast to develop superintelligence. He gave one example of AI hacking a company.
7: It reminded everyone that we don't know how to prevent them from developing goals we don't want, and we don't have the safeguards to prevent them from acting on these goals either.
6: I'm Scott Pringle, WOR News.
5: President Trump signed an executive order to lower diesel prices. It allows access to what's known as tax-free red-dyed diesel for any reason until the end of the year. Red-dyed diesel is usually for off-road uses only, like tractors, and it's usually a little less expensive than the regular variety. Governor Hochul declares a state of emergency in New York over an ongoing measles outbreak.
8: In an executive order issued on Monday, the governor said the state needs to strengthen its efforts in battling the disease. State Senator Gustavo Rivera said the concerning rise in cases is directly tied to misinformation regarding the safety of childhood vaccines, leading to lower vaccination rates. Doctors say it is crucial for everyone to receive the MMR vaccine, with Hochul adding that New Yorkers should also receive their seasonal flu shot. So far this year, there have been 108 confirmed cases in the state, with most of them reported in rural communities. I'm Lizzie Radabali, WOR News.
5: SpaceX's stock shot up again yesterday, and it made CEO and founder Elon Musk once again a trillionaire. The company is benefiting from AI infrastructure, Starship, and government contracts. We'll take a look at traffic, weather, and sports next.
9: Good morning. Here's your WOR traffic. We've got alternate side and meters in effect. Crash on the LIE westbound at Maurice Avenue, blocking a lane. You're jammed from the Van Wyck. Delays on the Deegan southbound into Van Cortlandt Park from an earlier accident. The stalled tractor trailer is still there. Cross Bronx eastbound at the Deegan, it's in the left lane. So the George is 50 at the upper, 40 at the lower. Lincoln or Holland, 35 at Peace, New Jersey. An accident on Route 15 southbound at 181. Just one lane getting by. Thruway southbound jammed, 14A into Westchester. 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
11: I'm meteorologist Ray Stajic with the WOR forecast from the Weather Channel. The cool mornings and the pleasant afternoons will continue even further north as you go north up the Hudson Valley. Some Frost advisories overnight tonight into tomorrow morning. Same thing for parts of southwest Connecticut. Here in the city, it's sunshine today, 63. Tonight, mainly clear. Probably drop into the upper 40s. In and around the city, suburbs obviously will be much chillier. Plenty of sunshine around tomorrow, upper 60s. Sunny Thursday, 75. Right now, 51 at WOR.
5: The local baseball season could come to a close tomorrow. The Yankees lost Game 2 of the ALDS to Tampa 5-2. They trail 2-0. The best of 5 Game 3 is tomorrow night in the Bronx. NBA preseason, the Knicks lost to Philadelphia. They're home against Washington Thursday. Game 2 of the WNBA playoffs is tonight. The Liberty trails Atlanta 1-0. Rangers host the Islanders at the Garden tonight. The Devils host Utah. I'm Daria Albinger on 710 WOR.
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1: Well, as the president has been barnstorming on his month-long campaign visits from city to city and state to state, John Decker has been with him part of the way. He is the WOR White House and Washington correspondent. He's also a host of a podcast you really should check out called The White House Briefing Room with John Decker. You can find that on the iHeartRadio app. So, John, give us a sense of what it's like to travel with the president as he barnstorms from area to area. What has the scene been? What have the crowds been like? And do you think this might make any difference in the midterms?
13: Well, I traveled with the president on Saturday. That was a trip to Dayton, Ohio, and the president was really well received. It was a high school gymnasium. It was completely full. There were a few dozen protesters outside the venue where this rally took place. You know, the president, as you know, Larry and Curtis, is traveling to a lot of red states. In fact, I'm going to travel once again with the president this coming Saturday. I'm going to Tennessee with the president, and then we'll travel from there to Tuscaloosa for an Alabama-Georgia football game. So you get a sense the president is trying to essentially energize his base in the red states. He's playing defense, Larry. You know, he's not going to states in which there are really competitive races going on. I mean, you certainly could argue Nebraska, which is where he was yesterday, and Texas. Well, Texas has a very competitive race, but Alabama, Tennessee, they are not competitive at all. They're solid red states.
0: Now, John Decker, if we can use a football analogy for the president, in 2016, when he first ran, he was all offense because he didn't have a record. You know, he wasn't in elective office. Then he had to play defense in 2020. Then in 2024, he's on offense again because he's out of office. My sense is he doesn't do well when he has to play defense, when he has to defend his record, his issues, what he's done. And I see the Democrats, they're just going at him wherever he's gone in that Midwest, using his own words to counteract what he's saying.
13: Well, it's not just a sense, Curtis. It's factual, because you saw what happened in 2018. That was the midterm election in the president's first term, and Republicans lost the House in that midterm election, and they lost the Senate. And obviously, Republicans don't want to repeat history. That's the reason for the president's barnstorming that's taking place all across these battleground states over the course of the next month or so. The president will be traveling to some of these states which do have competitive Senate races. Michigan is certainly on the agenda. That's a pickup opportunity for Republicans. He says he's not traveling to Maine. That's where Susan Collins is running for a sixth term in the U.S. Senate. I don't think she wants to campaign alongside the president, because the president, not popular there. He's lost Maine all three times he's run for president. So she's trying to win that seat re-election on her own. But the president, you know, is, to your point, Curtis, playing defense. And we'll see if it works for him and if the Republicans can pick up a seat or two. Michigan is certainly one of those opportunities.
1: There was some arguments made in a Supreme Court case yesterday that could have some real ramifications on the country, especially for the oil companies. And I guess at the crux of this, and you can explain it better than I can, but at the crux of this is, do you have the ability to sue oil companies over climate change? And that's going to the Supreme Court. There were some tough questions yesterday on both sides of the issue. So I have two questions for you. First, you can better explain that case than I can.
13: Yeah, sure.
1: And then secondly, also, if by the questions you can see where the court is leaning.
13: Well, I think absolutely. I think in this particular case, and I think you explained it very well, Larry, in terms of what's at stake in that Supreme Court oral argument and case that was argued before the nine justices yesterday. What we heard from justices on both sides is they don't see any difference between this issue and the tobacco companies being sued, for instance. No difference at all. We actually heard a number of justices, liberal justices and conservative justices, expressing that point of view. So you get the sense when they're expressing that view out loud, that the energy companies, the oil companies, are likely to lose at the U.S. Supreme Court. I did not sit in those oral arguments yesterday. I always get a better feel when I'm actually in the court. But, you know, that's what I've read some of the back and forth between the justices and the lawyers arguing for both sides. And you do get the sense that the oil companies should prepare for defeat at the U.S. Supreme
1: Court. Wow. That's going to change everything.
13: Well, it's going to cost them a lot of money, certainly. It'll open up the doors to a flood of lawsuits against the oil companies. That's why this is such an important case for them. We're talking about not just millions, but potentially billions of dollars that will be the damages if the plaintiffs are successful in suing the oil companies.
0: Now, generally, John, in the areas the president has gone, Texas, Oklahoma, Kansas, Nebraska, Iowa, a lot of cattle, cattle country and cattle ranches generally are very Republican, very conservative and very pro-Trump. But he did something that is just rocked their world. Already 30,000 pounds of the Trump-backed Argentina beef have been recalled. And his argument for helping Argentina is they're fighting for their life. They're dying. That's not America first, is it?
13: You know, it's so funny that you say that, Curtis, because I essentially raised the same point to the Deputy Secretary of Agriculture last week when I interviewed him. I said, it doesn't sound like an America first policy. And this is someone who's worked for President Trump in both the first term and now in the second term. And it's difficult to argue that this is an America first strategy. They say it's short term in terms of the purchases of this foreign beef. And that's to try to lower beef prices here in the U.S. But I don't know if it's having the intended impact. Instead, it has angered many of the ranchers because of what the administration has done and what they will continue to do with these purchases of foreign beef.
1: You know, we've learned so much more about the Fly Dubai hijacker. We know that he was radicalized. It sounds like he wanted to hijack the plane and fly it into, well, in Israel, they're reporting it, each was going to fly it into Israel. But, I mean, we don't know that for certain. But now there is a lot of talk that there were Iranian ties. And some of the people with the administration have backed off of that and said it still has to be investigated. Do we know anything more?
13: No, I've seen various reporting that this was essentially a lone wolf, someone who, as you point out, Larry, was radicalized. But there is nothing specifically tying this individual to direction coming from the Iranian government or the IRGC. Now, the investigation is continuing. That individual, as you know, is still alive in custody. And so we'll see what is learned through the interrogation process. But we do know from what the administration says that that move to move all of those B-1 bombers out of the UK back to the US, that was because of a concern of a possible drone attack on that UK airbase directed by the IRGC. So Iran, according to the president, said this yesterday, the vice president confirmed it yesterday as well, Iran certainly taking its war beyond the Middle East, if indeed that proves to be true.
0: John Dyke, I want to take you to Texas, and the president has put all of his collateral in the candidacy of Paxton, the attorney general there, against Tallarico.
13: Yeah.
0: Not doing too well. They're pouring $7 million a day into Paxton's campaign, and every other day, wow. It's almost like he's smacking the president. He was heard saying the midterm convention that Trump hosted in Texas hurt him and other Republicans, and now another tape has come out, and he admits he has zero control of his campaign. What can they do to get this guy in line?
13: Yeah, I've seen that. You know, the president, when he went down to Texas last week, didn't invite Ken Paxton up on the stage to say some remarks. I think it's gotten under the president's skin. I don't think the president is very pleased with the person that he endorsed, that he put the thumb on the scale to make him the Republican nominee for the U.S. Senate. The president, however, is traveling back down to Texas this week. He's going to San Antonio, Texas. I believe that's going to be on Wednesday, tomorrow. And we'll see. I'm sure Ken Paxton will be there. We'll see if the president allows him to say some remarks during that campaign rally.
1: I was saving this to the end because Natalie Harp now has become a national figure. I don't know if you saw, but Saturday Night Live is now has someone that is portraying Natalie Harp with the president and threatening all his enemies to stay away from him. Natalie Harp is the White House appointment secretary, but it sounds like she just runs social media, but she's always with the president. And that's, I think, why there is so much attention on her. Nobody knows a lot about her. They just see her a lot. You must see her a lot. Up close, have you talked to her? What is their relationship?
13: I see her practically every day. I travel with her to Ohio on Saturday. I see her in the Oval Office. I say hello to her. I'm friendly with her, but I'm not friends with her, so I can't tell you all that much about her. I did notice out on the campaign trail in Ohio, among those protesters holding signs, there were signs that specifically referenced her. So it's not just a Saturday Night Live thing. This has reached middle America in terms of the focus that she's getting in terms of her interactions with the president. So I can't add anything more to that. The president sees her as a trusted aide, and that's one of the reasons why she travels with the president on every trip the president takes, whether it's a domestic trip or a foreign trip.
1: And is she always right with him?
13: When you say right with him, she's
1: sitting next
13: traveling
1: to him?
13: So she was aboard Marine One yesterday on the flight out to Andrews Air Force Base, Joint Base Andrews, and she was on the trip down to Nebraska yesterday as well. And I would imagine she'll be with the president when he travels to Baltimore, Maryland today, and the other trips that the president has on his schedule throughout the week.
1: John Decker, WOR White House and Washington correspondent and host of the podcast, The White House Briefing Room with John Decker. By the way, let me compliment you on that podcast. It is wonderful. It is really, really good. So I listen. I'm now an avid listener, and I think everybody else should too. Check it out on the iHeartRadio app. John, thanks a lot.
13: Thanks, Larry. Thanks, Curtis. Have a great day, and I'll talk to you real soon. Bye-bye.
1: When we come back, well, it started. Chipotle now has a record out with new songs, and listen to this. They're all played with instruments made out of vegetables.
0: What?
1: We'll let you hear for yourself, plus a chance to see A Bronx Tale, the one-man show starring Chaz Palminteri at 8:25.
9: Good morning. Here's your WOR traffic. Crash on the BQE southbound at Roosevelt Avenue. The left lane out on the BQE. Crash on the LIE westbound at Maurice Avenue. Alternate side and meters in effect. Horrible at the George. It's about an hour for the upper, 50 at the lower. Due to the stalled tractor trailer, cross Bronx eastbound at the Deegan in the left lane. The Lincoln is 40. Holland about 40 minutes from either approach. Crash on 287 north, but at exit 12. Bad accident on Sunrise Highway in both directions at Wellwood Avenue. 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
11: A cool air sticking around, even chilly enough for some patchy frost well north of the city into parts of the lower Hudson Valley and into southwest Connecticut as we head on through tonight and tomorrow morning. Looking good, though, this morning. Temperatures not bad. Sunshine later, about 63. Around the city tonight into the upper 40s, 49 officially, mainly clear. Suburbs will be chillier. Sunshine, 67 tomorrow. Thursday, mostly sunny, 75. Right now, 51 at WOR. I'm meteorologist Ray Stidjik. Now here's Daria with a check of today's top stories.
14: Good morning, Ray. 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

0: Chipotle song in a second. We're going to change things up just a little bit and get right to some talkbacks.
1: I decided to go to source itself concerning the dangers of AI. I asked Chat, is your primary purpose self-preservation and reproduction? I think you should try it and see what the answer is. You'll find that that is not its primary purpose, that its primary purpose is to help solve problems that humans give it to solve. But the problems that humans give it may trigger self-preservation.
2: Ah, now you see, you have to have actual intelligence to follow what our caller said. Nobody in the city council yesterday, 51, was that astute. And this is just our caller who knows more about it than any of the 51 city council people who all acted like, you know, they were Einstein on this subject.
0: Yeah, I wouldn't say just a caller, because some of the people that listen to this show are smarter not only than anybody in city council, but certainly smarter than the two of us. So thank you so much for that. That was wonderful.
3: Guys, Halloween is only a few weeks away, and I've got the perfect combo Halloween costume for you. I think Larry and Curtis should dress up as Jim and Tammy Faye Baker. I think Curtis would make an excellent Tammy Faye, especially with that mascara. He could do the fake tears. And Larry, I think you're the perfect with your hair. Would be perfect for Jim. What do you say?
0: He had much better hair than I have.
2: No, no, you have good hair on your head, Larry. And he was. Jim Baker, out of all the televangelists, had good hair. But I could pull off a Tammy Faye Baker if a drag queen would sort of skill me in how to do a Tammy Faye Baker with the, you know, the alligator tears on the mascara, letting it drip down my the side of my face.
0: Well, this really has to happen then. We have to have this happen. As a matter of fact, we'll pay you. Let's set up a GoFundMe page for, and where would you give the money to?
2: Oh, we have to find a really good charity. Maybe to keep Jimmy Failure, who joins us in the 8 o'clock hours, sober so he doesn't drink any longer.
0: Because just the fact that you would dress up like Tammy Faye with the mascara running down, that's worth it.
2: Oh, I used to love watching PTL. I would laugh my tuchus off.
0: That's wonderful. We got to do it.
4: Hey, when it comes to Curtis and Mandami holding hands, you need to cue up a Beatles song, I Want to Hold Your Hand, and then follow it up with Let It Be.
2: Yep, 19... 19- Yeah, I'm jealous. Taylor Swift, apparently we found out yesterday, had asked Paul McCartney at her wedding in Madison Square Garden, can you play this song, which he'd never wanted to play, I Want to Hold Your Hand, 1964. And he said, I'll play it if you'll sing along with me to your Maytag husband. Oh, yeah, I would love to hear this song.
0: He also mentioned Let It Be, and that's one of the greatest songs of all time.
5: Find myself in times of trouble, Mother Mary comes to me.
0: The great Sir Paul McCartney.
5: Let it be.
2: Yeah, let it be. Knock it off already. It was for a good cause, PSA, to get people to get their flu vaccines so that senior citizens like me and you, Larry, don't end up leaving a hospital in a body bag, huh?
0: Well, we talked about this Chipotle song, and this is a song you're going to hear in the Chipotles, which is maybe a reason not to go. And it's a new thing. Is a lot of the fast food companies are coming up with songs now. So tell me what you think of this one. This is the new Chipotle song.

0: Okay, and the fact that they used, you're making faces at me, Natalie, like you
1: hate
0: it.
1: I feel like I'm listening to like children's music.
2: Exactly.
0: What is?
1: Right?
0: Yeah, absolutely.
2: Yeah, but wait, it's promoting all the vegetables like lettuce, tainted lettuce, E. coli, that that gives you endless diarrhea. Do they really want to remind people of that?
0: No. What? How do you turn vegetables bad? How do you make that a horrible thing?
2: Well, because they and Taco Bell have been implicated. Time and time again.
0: Yes, but vegetables are good for you. Vegetables are very good for you. Man, you attack everything. Now let's get to Daria Albinger with the 7:30 news. Daria.
3: Good morning. Cool, bright, and breezy today with a high of 61 degrees. There's a frost advisory in effect tonight for some places. President Trump campaigning in Nebraska suggesting that Iran stage an attack on U.S. soil. In this case, he says, why not attack Los Angeles and San Diego? Governor Hochul declaring a state of emergency as measles cases rise in New York. There have been more than 100 this year, most of them in upstate rural areas. The declaration expands the number of vaccine administrators to include paramedics, pharmacists, and midwives. In New Jersey, three people, including an infant, were hospitalized after several vehicles were struck by an out-of-control car. Authorities are investigating. A new report by the nonprofit group PEN America finds a record number of books were banned during the 2025-26 school year. Texas had the most with 8,100 bans. Stephen King was the most frequently banned author. The Yankees are one loss away from ending their season after dropping Game 2 of the ALDS to Tampa 5-2. They trail 2-0 in the best of five. Game 3 is tomorrow night in the Bronx. NBA preseason, the Knicks lost to Philadelphia, their home against Washington on Thursday. Game 2 of the WNBA Finals is tonight. The Liberty trails Atlanta 1-0. The Rangers host the Islanders at the Garden tonight, and the Devils host Utah. I'm Daria Albinger on 710 WOR.
2: And up next, well, remember, get ready, Jimmy. Don't fail me now, failure will be with us the full 8 o'clock hour. But up next, we're going to be talking about the Cornell case, demonstrations galore yesterday, and a call that the chancellor must resign now.
4: Here's your WOR traffic. Finally, that stalled tractor trailer on the Cross Bronx Eastman at the Deegan is gone. Left lane reopened, but damage done at the George. About an hour for the upper, 50 at the lower. The Lincoln is 40. The Holland averaging 40 minutes from either approach. There's a crash on the LIE westbound at Maurice Avenue. BQE southbound at Roosevelt Avenue, New Jersey. Crash on Route 3 eastbound at Route 17, blocking a lane. There's one on 287 northbound at Exit 12. Thruway southbound delays. Exit 13 into Westchester. And an accident investigation has Sunrise Highway westbound shut down at Wellwood Avenue. 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
5: Very pleasant Tuesday morning and a good-looking day today with sunshine. We'll make it to about 63 degrees. Chilly night tonight, especially away from the city. Mainly clear here in town, upper 40s, but west and north and into southwest Connecticut. Some patchy frost possible. Did see some frost advisories pop up. Sunshine tomorrow with highs in the upper 60s. Thursday, milder, sunny 75. Currently 51 at WOR. I'm meteorologist Ray Stajic.
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0: Well, it just keeps growing and growing and growing. It is by far the biggest national story right now, the Cornell gang rape. There is now huge protests on Cornell campus. There are calls now for Letitia James to stand down. We have new information, new tapes, and let's go through it all for you. Let's start with the Letitia James part, because apparently she weighed in on the case before she was called the special prosecutor on the case before she was put in as the special prosecutor on the case. And she said things like, I believe that the university did not do enough, that I believe that that woman had to endure so much, and that there's no confidence or integrity or independence in the investigation at this point. And so she already weighed in not only on the investigation, not only the district attorney, not only in the guilt of those involved, but the fact that the victim in this case was had to endure a rape. And so the first thing that one of the attorneys now for the Cornell 7, as they're being called, was for her to step down.
19: If this was a normal investigation that was done in New York City, for example, they would have gotten search warrants. They would have grabbed every single one of these phones of these guys. They would have downloaded all this material. There were other photos. There were videos. And you know where I think those photos and videos are now? I think they're in the bottom of Lake Cuyahoga, because once they knew there was a problem, they cleared everything out and they got rid of it.
0: Yeah, that's him talking about the investigation itself. He was also asking that she step down from the investigation because they said she's biased. She's already said that she wants to get these guys and that she should step down. Letitia James, to her part, is saying, no, no, no, that's not ever going to happen. I'm going to stay with this case no matter what. In the meantime, there's been protests. The I Am Jane Doe movement is growing. There are people now that are allegedly on the tape or on the talk chat and on the tape of the conversation that are now being confronted at school. And it's making it very difficult for anybody in that fraternity to go around school at this point because people are confronting them constantly. And for the first time, we are now hearing from one of the Cornell 7 who was recorded by Jane Doe on the phone call that she had afterwards.
20: You did tell me you were sober, by the way. You did. You said you hadn't been anywhere.
0: That was him claiming that she knew completely what she was doing.
20: So you come in, say hi, we start dancing for like maybe 3 to 5 minutes, and then I pop the question. You say yes, then I remember like we didn't know who else to bring, so I go up to who was on the dance floor too, and I pop the question, and he's like, yeah, and then we go upstairs.
0: Yeah, this was obtained by ABC News. Now, remember that she said in the interview, Jane Doe said in the interview with the campus police, that she was okay with the first two. It was after that. It was after that that people were coming. But these two apparently said, invited other people. So they're not, they are culpable no matter what.
20: The party was sort of like crowded, so people started like filling up the balcony just because there was nowhere else to go.
2: Hanging out on the balcony because there was nowhere else to go. Now remember, this guy, who obviously is on the phone because he's trying to build a defense for himself, this is a while back, was also the one who told his frat through the group chat, come whip it out, free you know what here. And he's basically the guy who stirred the pot. There's no doubt about it. And he's the one probably who would face the worst of the situations because he opened up the doors to the frat and said, take care. Plus, he had so much ketamine and booze himself, he fell asleep. And then according to others, he woke back up and then rejoined the effort of having sex with her with everybody else at that point.
0: Yeah, let me get back to one of these attorneys, if I can, talking about Letitia James, because this is going to be a big part of this case going forward, whether she is objective. They're going to challenge that over and over again, and especially to the courts once a judge is assigned.
21: Attorney General James made very public, posted Facebook comments that seemingly have prejudged, or at least shown a bias towards the alleged victim in this case.
0: He is also very upset with not only the coverage of the story, but the way that people are now talking about the story. And he wants to remind everybody that for right now, these are all just allegations.
21: These are not allegations that should be tried on video on Instagram. These are very serious allegations.
2: Well, you can't... You can't put the genie back into the bottle now. Everything is going to come out now that should have come out originally, but obviously was being redacted by the university itself, because the 6 pages that the university police turned over to the prosecutor, who never came back to ask any more questions, and so I'm satisfied, indicated that this young lady, Jane Doe, had indicated, 100% I was raped. That's why these demonstrations, as you saw, 1,000 strong, and they're going to grow. The chancellor is going to have to resign. There's got to be a series of resignations so that the upper echelon of the university can fall on their swords. You know they're going to get the golden parachute as they leave their office, tenured or whatever. But they have to do that, or there's just going to be more and more and more focus. And it's really not fair to all the kids who are going for their education now, and the parents who are paying extraordinary amounts of money in many instances to fund their education.
0: Absolutely. Here's a little bit of it. Seemed you said 1,000, and I saw that reported. It certainly, when you look at it, looked more. Like more. It looked like a whole lot more. Justice for Jane Doe is what they're. Injustice Now. They went on and on. They had a lot of different chants and a lot of different speakers. And there's so many people now coming forward that said something like this happened to me, not only at Cornell, but across the country. This has really struck a nerve.
2: The people
0: story.
2: Who contribute to the endowment, which is not as large as like Columbia's or Harvard's or Yale's or Princeton, but it's sizable, have really got to weigh in now and say, hey, look, this university that I attended years ago now has this black eye.

0: roll up their sleeves for a shot? Natalie Migliore asked them in her Beat on the Street coming up next.
1: Susie Cerrone in with your WOR traffic. Alternate side and meters in effect. Stalled truck on the Gowanus southbound at the Prospect. It's got the center lane out. Big George about 50 at the upper, 40 at the lower. The Lincoln is an hour. The Holland's 40 from the Turnpike, an hour from 1 and 9. Busy now in Jersey. Crash on Route 3 eastbound at Route 17. Two left lanes are out. Two right lanes get by. Crash on 208 southbound at Goffel Road. One on the Parkway northbound at 138. 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Our next traffic update in 15 minutes. Now let's get the WOR Weather Channel forecast.
2: A cool air sticking around, even chilly enough for some patchy frost well north of the city, into parts of the lower Hudson Valley and into southwest Connecticut as we head on through tonight and tomorrow morning. Looking good, though, this morning. Temperatures not bad. Sunshine later, about 63. Around the city tonight into the upper 40s, 49 officially, mainly clear. Suburbs will be chillier. Sunshine, 67 tomorrow. Thursday, mostly sunny, 75. Right now, 51 at WOR. I'm meteorologist Ray Stidjik. Now here's Daria with a check of today's top stories.
3: Good morning, Ray. Governor Hochul declares a measles emergency in New York. A Washington Heights funeral home is accused of mistaken identity. And the Knicks drop a preseason game to Philadelphia. 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
5: Now, it's 710 WOR's Beat on the Street with Natalie Migliori.
6: Well, we know that Curtis Sliwa famously got his flu shot while holding hands with Zoran Mamdani, and he was so excited about it, he said, maybe I'm going to faint. But how about everybody else out there? Did they get their flu shots? Natalie Migliori finds out in her Beat on the Street. Hey, Natalie.
7: Hey, well, you know, flu season is starting to ramp up, but we all know Curtis is protected. Since he got his shot with Mayor Mamdani on Friday, he looks like he's feeling A-OK. Are you feeling A-OK?
8: Oh, man, I'm fine. I'm ready to get my second shot with Jimmy Failure when he comes in studio for the full hour, 8 to 9.
9: And if you haven't seen the flu shot for some reason, if you haven't seen it, just follow us on 710WOR on Facebook and Instagram, and you can watch the Love Fest.
10: Yes, and then maybe you'll, the three of you, Curtis, Lowry, and Jimmy, can all do one together while holding hands, and that maybe you'll break like a, what's the Guinness World Record on that? But anyway.
8: For a threesome?
6: Three.
8: For a threesome? Absolutely. I'm ready.
10: There you go.
9: Oh!
10: Threesome and double for you because you get two shots them. Now, you two, you and Mom Donnie managed to get your vaccinations, but are New Yorkers planning to do the same?
11: Did you get your flu shot yet?
12: No.
11: Are you going to get one?
12: No, I never do, and I never get the flu.
11: Tell me why you never get one.
12: Because I don't need one, and I know I don't need one. I eat properly, I take the right vitamins and minerals, and I just don't need one.
13: So I definitely am going to go get that, now that you reminded me. I got it last year and the year before. I completely forgot that I even needed to go get it this year, so I'm going to go get it now before I get even more sick. Uh-uh. I don't play about the sick. I don't. Mm-mm.
14: I think I might. What about you?
15: I think I might as well.
10: So two friends, just like Curtis and Zoran, agreeing to get their shots together. Now, it seems like the whole world saw the, you know, some people would call you two an unlikely pair rolling up your sleeves. So what did people think when I literally pulled out a blown up picture out of my pocket and showed them the snapshot?
12: It's hard to imagine that. Hold it's on, hard wait. To see that.
11: I don't want you to imagine it. I have it. I have a photo of it.
12: Damn. That's ridiculous.
9: Good for Curtis. It shows his willingness to be part of the answers to things. Aww. I know. I have the feeling Mamdani is probably is, but good for Curtis.
16: I think it's hilarious. It's a little romance.
17: It was funny because they was competing before, but you know, it's cool. I got no complaints about that.
16: Zoran, you know what? Maybe we need to get ours done like that too.
11: Holding hands?
16: Yes. Yeah. Always.
10: See, so now these two friends are going to be getting the shot, holding hands. You're starting a trend,
9: yes.
10: Curtis.
9: It's going to be a trend. It's going to be all over. Everyone's going to post videos holding hands with their friend, getting a flu shot.
10: Yeah, now Larry and I are going to go through it. We're feeling left out. But for real, that picture might have changed the hearts and minds of some fellows, because I specifically was looking for someone wearing a mask to tell me whether or not they're going to get their flu shot.
15: I don't think so. I never get it.
11: You seem like you're precautioning with masking up. So why not get the flu shot during the season?
15: Honestly, I'm not against it. It's just that growing up, I never got it. So I just continued that into my adulthood.
10: Mayor Mom Donnie and Curtis Sliwa got their vaccination together, their flu vaccine together. Wondering what you think of that. There was a picture of them. I have it in my pocket. They were holding hands. Wondering what you think of that.
15: Considering the overall popularity of Mom Donnie's, I actually... When you said that, it warmed my heart, honestly. It makes me want to go and get it almost.
6: She was crying.
10: She was tearing up. She was a sweet girl, but she was tearing up after I told her that.
6: Was she tearing up before the picture or after you showed the picture?
10: No, after. Wow, this is such a moment.
6: It is sweet. It is sweet. It's like a tearjerker. It's like a romance movie.
8: You see this selfless service of mine for the good of humanity.
9: Changed her mind. Yeah. The girl with the mask won't get a flu shot.
10: I know. I was like looking for the masked up person.
8: What the hell are you wearing a mask for? And then you don't get a flu shot.
15: I've never heard of that.
10: Outside, by the way, in the fresh air. I was like, I was zoned in. I was like, now the next person I get needs to be wearing a mask. And there she was in her pink mask. And I zeroed in and I went for the kill. And I went,
6: to you.
10: Are you going to get a vaccine? And she was like, no. And I was like, what? Yeah, in my head, I think I sounded pretty cool, like calm, cool, and collected for somebody who was so like, but you're wearing a mask. Because you got to word it delicately. You don't want them to pull away. You know, you don't want them to be like, well, you know, I'm not talking to you anymore.
6: You never sounded more like a Gen Z-er than just then. And I was like, are you going to get a mask? And she was like, no. And I was like,
8: I think we're on to something.
10: This is my internal dialogue.
8: We're on to something with Jimmy Failure joining us up next for the full hour. He's got the national audience. I've got New York and I've got Connecticut. Larry, you've got New Jersey and Pennsylvania. The three of us should do a threesome together and get the shot.
6: No, even the word threesome, I don't care what it is. I don't want to be involved.
10: Group!
6: Wow.
10: I love Curtis is open.
8: I just hope your hands are not sweaty.
6: That'll be clear. He's going to be back tomorrow morning at 7:50. WOR's Jimmy Fallon, the third person on the threesome, is up next after the 8 o'clock news.
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4: An iHeart radio station. It's 51 degrees at 8 o'clock. Good morning. I'm Daria Albinger. Clear, bright, and breezy today. We'll see a high of 61 degrees. And we have a frost advisory in effect tonight for some areas. The Weather Channel forecast is coming up. Police are looking into what is being described as a horrific incident in the Bronx. A woman is dead and a baby in critical condition after they were reportedly thrown from an apartment balcony.
18: Police discovered the motionless bodies of a 23-year-old woman and a baby at 3:30 in the morning. This was outside the Allerville Arms apartment building. Channel 7 Eyewitness News reporting that witnesses told police the two were thrown off an apartment balcony from above. The circumstances are being investigated. There's been no arrests. I'm Scott Pringle, WOR News.
4: California Governor Gavin Newsom taking President Trump to task for suggesting Iran destroy part of the Golden State. The president said so while he was campaigning in Nebraska. Newsom calls those comments deranged and dangerous. Police are looking for a suspect who's accused of attacking a jogger on a popular Manhattan bike and walking path. They say a man threw something at the woman on September 10th on the path by the Hudson River at 12th Avenue and 59th Street. They've released a video and photos of the man. They're hoping someone can identify him. New York's Attorney General Letitia James calling on the federal government to restore childhood vaccine schedules.
19: It comes months after the CDC stopped recommending 7 vaccines for all children, including the ones that help protect against flu, meningitis, and RSV. New York has joined 15 other states in the lawsuit that argues the new schedule neglects years of science and leaves out expert and public input mandated by law. AG James says for years, vaccines have kept millions of children out of the hospital and has saved countless lives. However, Health Secretary Robert F. Kennedy Jr. has said the updated U.S. childhood vaccine schedule now aligns with international consensus. Natalie Migliori, WOR News.
4: And this comes as Governor Hochul declares a state of emergency as measles cases rise in New York. WOR News Time 8:02.
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20: Here's your WOR traffic. Alternate side and meters in effect. A stalled truck on the Gowanus southbound at the Prospect. It's got the center lane out. Inbound George 50 at the upper, 40 at the lower. The Lincoln an hour. The Hollins 40 from the Turnpike an hour from 1 and 9. Couple of bad accidents in New Jersey. Route 3 eastbound at Route 17. 208 southbound at Goffle Road. Parkway northbound at 138. Car fire single laning on the Meadowbrook northbound by the Southern State. An accident investigation. Sunrise Highway westbound is shut down at 109. You're now detoured off at 109. 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
22: I'm meteorologist Ray Stajic with the WOR forecast from the Weather Channel. The cool mornings and the pleasant afternoons will continue even further north as you go north up the Hudson Valley. Some frost advisories overnight tonight into tomorrow morning. Same thing for parts of southwest Connecticut. Here in the city, it's sunshine today, 63. Tonight, mainly clear. Probably drop into the upper 40s. In and around the city suburbs, obviously, will be much chillier. Plenty of sunshine around tomorrow, upper 60s. Sunny Thursday, 75. Right now, 51 at WOR.
23: The Yankees are one loss away from ending their season after dropping game two of the ALDS to Tampa, 5-2. They trail 2-0 in the best five, game three tomorrow night in the Bronx. Next news, 8:30 bulletins at once. I'm Daria Albinger on 710 WOR.
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8: Well, we've been joined by Jimmy Failure. You go to sleep with him at 9 to 12, 710 WOR, the number one talk station in the nation. And you wake up with Larry and Curtis in the morning at 6.
6: Yes, sir.
8: Well, first off, we have to give salutations and greetings to you and your other family at the Fox News Channel, because apparently it's their 30th birthday.
26: Think about that. Fox News is 30. 50 years from now, we'll be old enough to run for Congress. That's the thing. It's like, you look at the milestones, you know, where does the time go?
8: So were you even birthed with the birth of Fox News?
26: I was. I was in, nobody likes a show off, but you know this. I was going to Nassau Community College. I was a freshman in college, and I was getting ready to watch the Yankees win the World Series. So there's a lot of parallels between then and now, except this whole Yankees winning the World Series thing. Get aside from that. Yeah. A lot of it feels the same.
6: Are there any plans? What's going to happen at Fox for the
26: 30th? Well, tomorrow is a massive building-wide party. Okay, so they're having a town hall where they will, you know, address the entire company will be there. And they'll, you know, kind of walk us through the years. We added this, we did that, you know, this show came, all that jazz. And they feed you all day.
10: Nice.
26: So the one thing about Fox that I wish everybody could spend 5 minutes experiencing this just once in their life, in that way, it really is like a big Italian family. Like, they always feed you. They're like, it's election night. Catering's on the second floor. Snacks are on the fifth floor. They're always feeding you. And because of that social component, it feels like a well-dressed high school. I always explain this to my friends. Okay, everybody thinks we're just there, you know, throwing darts at Obama posters, you know, but you're actually, it's like a high school. You know, in high school, you run into your best friends in the hall for 2 minutes, the bell rings, you run the class. That's Fox, but instead of running the class, you run to a TV studio, and then you throw the darts at Obama, right at him, you know, whatever. No, but the point is, it has a very communal vibe, and it spills onto the air, and it's why people watch it all day. because they feel like they're with their family. And they are. Whenever somebody meets me, and they're like, oh, I feel like I know you. I'm like, well, you do. You know, you can't, you wouldn't script this level of ridiculousness. You know what I'm saying? And for that reason, the vibe around the building is actually really good right now. And people are excited for tomorrow.
6: Do they share the ratings with you?
26: Yes.
6: Do you see time spent watching? Because you're right. People sit down to watch Fox and they watch it for hours.
26: Days, weeks.
6: Is it really?
26: You want to know my favorite? It's my favorite Fox thing. Okay. People will come up to me and they'll go, yo, man, when do you sleep? I saw you on Fox and Friends first 5 a.m. Then I saw you on Hannity at 10 p.m. And I'm like, yo, man, when do you sleep? Out of curiosity.
9: Exactly.
26: I'm like, this is my job. I come and go. I bounce back on and off the air.
8: Now, let me explain to you. You haven't quite figured it out. Why they make sure that they have so much food and so many snacks at the ready?
26: Mm-hmm.
8: Because they don't want these guys sneaking out to the gin mill across the street, knocking back a few and coming back half in a bag.
26: Well, that's not working. Maybe but they're trying to sober us up.
6: That is a corporate way of getting people to stay in the building and to stay at work. You go out to Palo Alto,
26: you can get
6: food all day. They have places to sleep. You can get your laundry done.
8: Yoga.
6: It's amazing.
8: A massage, too.
6: Yeah, massage.
8: They haven't provided that, have they? Hey. A little Chinese massage.
26: Whoa, Kurt. Good morning.
9: Free flu shots, maybe?
26: Good morning. Oh, you kids today.
8: Now, let me give you a little side story, because I am somewhat responsible for Fox News.
26: I love this.
8: So I get fired at the old WABC with Lisa Angels in the morning. She goes her way. I go mine. Rudy calls me up. He's just been elected mayor of the city of New York. I want you to come over to WNYC, the public radio station. Curtis, we own a radio station and a TV station. We own the sticks.
26: Mm.
8: I want to be able to sell it and showcase it. Bringing you over, I may get people to be able to listen that are interested in buying. So I did 7 months. It was pure hell. They hated me there.
26: Uh-huh.
8: The one benefit is they ended up selling the TV stick, WNYC TV, to who? Roger Ailes, who negotiated it for Rupert Murdoch, and that's the stick that became the Fox News channel. It's because of me!
26: Wow!
6: He finds a way to take credit for everything.
8: Well, a little bit.
6: It's pretty amazing.
26: But you are the Wally Pipp of television. You know, the Yankees had a first baseman, he took a night off, and then Lou Gehrig played for 30 straight years. Curtis Wally Pipp Sliwa.
6: Is there anyone at Fox News that has been there for the entire 30 years?
26: Steve Ducey, Lauren Green is there. Hannity is there, all 30.
6: Wow, Lauren Green. I used to work with Lauren Green.
26: And I do believe more, but off the top of my head, those are the first three that come to mind, because I saw Steve and Lauren in the lobby, and Hannity because I sell counterfeit Hannity autograph footballs to my friends around the holidays. So, you know, these things. The rent don't pay itself, guys. I mean, what are we doing here?
6: How does that go? Listen, you know, if you can't answer this question, please don't answer
26: it. Well.
6: But what is the relationship now between Fox News and Donald Trump? It sounds like he's a little upset with you.
26: Well, I wish. I wish everybody in the, you know, media ecosystem would acknowledge these moments. Because they always say, like, you know, Fox is just running a human shield for Trump. I'm like, dude, we wake up to one of these anti-Fox tweet barrages, like, you know, 2-3 times a year. Somebody gets up to pee in the middle of the night. He's in a bad mood. And he's like, screw Tarloff. Cover the rally. What are you guys doing? And I wish people would see this and understand that that is the truth. Like, we are calling balls and strikes. And there's this misconception that our party is the Republican Party. I mean, the truth is our party is America. And that's why so many people relate to us, is the things we prioritize are human. They're not political. They're human. Crime and safety is very human. The border is human. You know, affordability, stuff like that. Human. Defund the police. Human. So what happens is, at times, if we're not in sync with what he might decide would be, you know, his preferred way of us tackling a particular news cycle, he lets us hear about it. But if you notice, I think what he was screaming about was, like, we weren't covering his rallies or something like
8: exactly,
26: that.
8: Exactly, like he used to.
26: We didn't break into nonstop rally coverage after that. And here's the thing you need to understand, and this is maybe the distinction for him, okay? Of course we covered his rallies when he was the candidate. You know what I mean? In a general election, you cover the Republican, you cover the Democrat, you're on the campaign trail nonstop. Same with the primary season in the general election. Okay, now you're stumping for a congressional seat somewhere, and you're doing 16 rallies a day. That's great. These seats matter, but we're not rally TV. You know what I'm saying?
6: And we should clarify what you're saying. Yeah. When you say cover, you cover them.
26: Yeah, of course.
6: It's just you don't take them live.
26: Yeah, you don't take them live for 2 hours. You know, again.
8: Or three, or like, four, or more.
26: And I'm sure there are times where they will because there's news being made. You know what I'm saying? But if it's just him calling CNN fake news and doing the YMCA, I mean, we don't necessarily need the full 2 hours. You know what I mean? It's like the end of an NBA game. You know, it doesn't get it good till they start fouling each other. So when we see the Village people walk up, we're like, all right, we should break into coverage now. You know, maybe.
6: It's funny. You've had an off and on. Fox News has had an off and on relationship with Trump because he does get upset with you every once in a while because you started this, though. I will say that.
26: Give
6: because
26: it to me.
6: You used to have him on for hours. You'd do interviews and I'd keep going back. And I'm thinking, my God, is he still on? Oh, remember when he first ran?
26: When he, in 2016, it was really funny because it was, I remember watching this through the lens of Morning Joe. It was like he'd be doing a Fox, he'd call the Fox and Friends and just air it out. And it was good entertainment too. You know what I mean? Because it's getting personal. Here's a guy's phone number. Call him up if you don't like him. It was good. And then on the other side, it was funny because he was doing like the same thing on Morning Joe. They were having him on constantly. And then I saw that strategic pivot. You know, because I didn't work at Fox when this happened. I came on in 2017. But I saw the immediate pivot after the election where Trump had spent a summer on MSNBC. And the minute he won, they were like, Hitler! Hitler's in the Oval Office! I'm like, well, can you give Hitler his royalty check? Because Hitler had a show on your network for 15 years.
8: Now, on that note, last time we spoke to you about some of the internal intrigue within the Fox News Channel family. Mm-hmm. Happy birthday. Happy 30th birthday.
26: Yeah.
8: Maria Bartiromo.
26: What's she doing now? I know nothing.
8: What do you mean you know nothing?
6: She's down on her luck.
26: Yeah, she's going to be fine. Wouldn't you love to be that down on your luck? I mean, exactly. Come on, man.
8: Remember we thought, oh my God, she's going to become the next press spokesperson for the Trump administration. And we see now that somebody's gotten a new job at the Fox News Channel.
26: I love that. I happen to love Caroline Levitt. You know what the funniest thing about her announcing this new job? She obviously left the White House press gig to say she has another newborn kid. She wants to spend more time with her kid. So many people, you know, there's people that just read the news cycle for an angle to be mad about. Let me show you why you're an idiot, you know.
6: You're right.
26: She said she was leaving because, you know, she wanted to spend some more time with her kids. Now she's going to work at Fox. Like, I don't want to let you stand completely behind the magician, but being a Fox contributor who does TV for 8 minutes a night is a little bit less demanding than running the White House press shop. You know what I mean?
6: Did you hear her hours? She complained about it afterwards.
26: I know.
6: She was on the phone at like 2 a.m.
26: Ooh, and this isn't a normal White House.
6: Yeah,
26: this
6: right,
26: is
6: exactly.
26: A guy who's firing off a statement at 3:13 in the morning because he's watching the replay of the Jets game, thinks it's live. They missed a field goal. Fire the coach. Now she's got to get out of bed. The baby's crying.
6: Plus,
26: good
6: she
26: for
6: said
26: her.
6: She said the biggest mistake I made was giving my personal cell phone number to the reporters.
26: Oh yeah,
6: they call all night long.
26: All night long, like a Lionel Richie song. All night long, and there's no time. There's no time at all for dancing on the ceiling with that job. No.
6: Well, listen, we'd love to get your talkbacks, especially for Jimmy. You just go to the iHeartRadio app. You look for the talkback feature. First, you look for 710 WOR. Then you look for the talkback feature. You hit the microphone, and you can leave a message. So please. Plus, you got a chance to see A Bronx Tale, the one-man show starring Chaz Palminteri from the movie, the guy who wrote the movie, next.
26: Love it.
20: Susie Saron with your WOR traffic, alternate side and meters in effect. Stalled truck cleared off the Gowanus south and at the Prospect Expressway. Inbound George Lincoln or Holland, basically 50 minutes apiece. The crash on Route 3 east and at Route 17 in Rutherford is gone. Crash on the Parkway north and at 138 cleared. Accident on 208 south and at Goffel Road in the left lane. Bad car fire on the Meadowbrook north and at the southern state just the far left lane gets by. Still a full closure with the crash. Sunrise Highway westbound shut down at 109. 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Next update in 15 minutes. Now the WOR Weather Channel forecast.
22: Cool air sticking around, even chilly enough for some patchy frost well north of the city into parts of the lower Hudson Valley and into southwest Connecticut as we head on through tonight and tomorrow morning. Looking good, though, this morning. Temperatures not bad. Sunshine later, about 63. Around the city tonight into the upper 40s, 49 officially, mainly clear. Suburbs will be chillier. Sunshine, 67 tomorrow. Thursday, mostly sunny, 75. Right now, 51 at WOR. I'm meteorologist Ray Stidjik. Now here's Daria with a check of today's top stories.
23: Good morning, Ray. 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
11: The different color noises, white noise, brown noise, pink noise. Brown noise is deeper, has lower frequencies, it's got more bass, minimalizes that higher frequency. Mm-hmm. And I didn't really know this, but apparently you can liken some of these to sounds in nature. And apparently brown noise is more akin to like a river rapid or a heavy rainfall or thunder.
12: Because there's also white noise and pink noise, you think brown noise is just named after the color brown. Wrong. There was a scientist named Robert Brown from Scotland.
11: White noise is used, aside from just sleeping, a lot of times with like noise-canceling headphones and stuff, mm-hmm. masking other sounds.
12: Pink noise is a little different. It's kind of like the compromise between white noise and brown noise.
11: As far as which one is best for sleep, there have been some very middling studies over the years. But at Oxford in 2017, they said that they fell asleep 40% faster listening to white noise, but their overall sleep was about the same.
12: Okay.
11: There was a study in 2017 from Northwestern of 13 older adults, and they said pink noise provided deeper sleep overall and improved ability to recall words.
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6: You know, I'm going to get right to the talkbacks because the first one right off the bat is about Jimmy and an event that he has coming up.
16: Hey, Jimmy, big fan of the show. Look forward to seeing you on the 28th at Cucina's. Anyhow, I want to hold your hand and do a flu shot.
26: I got to tell you, the mayor sounds different on the phone. I didn't know all the OR hosts get the handhold. I'm honored.
8: We have something in mind for you. Remember, that gentleman was talking about the night of comedy at Cucina Calandra in Fairfield, New Jersey on October 28th. And how can people get tickets?
6: Well, let me tell you that they added some tickets. He actually sold the thing out, but they've now added some tickets. So if you want to go, you got to call today. You have to call today because there's only a few tickets left. Jimmy's going to be doing a night of comedy at Cucina Calandra, as you heard, in Fairfield, New Jersey on October 28th, dinner buffet plus a meet and greet.
26: Jimmy.
6: A few more. So what'd you say?
26: I said Jimmy. When you say meet and greet, I always just finish and I'll tell you a great story. Go ahead.
6: Oh, go ahead.
26: Sorry.
6: More seats have been made available, but they're going to go fast. So make your reservation today. You can get all the detail tickets right now if you'd like to at 710WOR.com/Jimmy.
26: How about it? So really quick meet and greet. I'm wrapping up the other night, Richmond, Virginia. I feel a vice grip on my right butt cheek. A very strong, I assume it's like an old woman with an arthritic hand that locked up. And then I hear a whisper in my ear, I just got to know what a TV butt feels like. So I can't even see this person, but I go, well, I'm sorry if it wasn't the one you've been dreaming about. And I hear, oh, it was.
8: Well, this is so good.
26: Yeah.
8: Because this is the perfect lead in. Jimmy, you have a national.
6: Yeah, Oh, no. Because you said he squeezed his butt cheek and he thought of Zora Mamdani immediately.
26: Yeah, immediately.
8: So, Jimmy,
26: go ahead.
8: You have a national audience from coast to coast. Uh-huh. I'm known in New York, Connecticut, Larry in New Jersey, Pennsylvania. So, in honor of the fact that we are now hitting the flu season,
26: mm-hmm.
8: you're going to be in this crowd, other crowds. You're going to get a free flu shot holding hands with me, and I'll hold Larry's hands. We'll do a threesome together as a PSA here at 710 WOR, the biggest talk radio station in the nation. and you'll be a mensch, a double mensch for helping so many people.
26: I love the premise of this, okay? But as a former cab driver, like, my immune system has interacted with germs the flu's never heard of, okay? If you guys, like, I don't mean to ruin the momentum here on the get flu thing here, but if you really want to protect yourself, guys, go down to Mott Street and eat at Wohop. Have some fried Chinese food.
0: Wohop.
26: 2 a.m. That's what happened to me with COVID. COVID ran out of my body. It got in, it looked around. It was like, I don't feel safe. So I don't know what he's breathing in that taxi, but I don't feel safe.
8: Oh, so Wohop in the basement there on Mott Street.
0: And
8: you
0: know,
8: if you really want to mess with those waiters, because they're nasty, you just tell them, I'm here for a bowl of chop suey. What the hell is chop suey? So when I was a kid, these places were called chop suey joints.
26: Yes.
8: And then they throw you out of Wohop.
26: Throw you right out of Wohop. But it's fun. No, I love it. I love all of this.
6: Another talkback?
26: Yeah, give it to me. I love that.
1: Love you. You know that. And I'm so grateful for your help with thrift stores throughout the country. Your selection of your jackets and wardrobe are keeping them in business. However, you have to go up to the next size if you're eating all that food at Fox. But love you.
26: I love you. I love you. You dress like a homeless woman and you're fat. I love you. What aisle of the Hallmark store was that card at? I don't know that I've ever seen it before.
8: But she's suggesting that maybe a few shots, Charles Barkley's Ozempic.
26: Won't happen, man. I am so concerned that I'd be one of those people. You know the people who lost the happiness in their face? I don't want to be that guy. You know what I mean? There's like that sort of face. You lose too much weight too fast, and I wouldn't look like me. And you know what I mean?
6: Yeah.
26: My whole hook as a TV host is that if you're watching at home, I make you believe you could get a TV show, too. You know what I mean? You watch me and go like, all right, maybe I don't have to hit the gym.
8: Well, let me tell you, you're a Yankee fan, so's Chaz Palminteri, and now's your chance to win a pair of tickets to see A Bronx Tale, the one-man show starring Chaz Palminteri.
9: 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Rocky Marciano, Sugar Ray Robinson, Joe Louis. 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Me, I had my 3 when I was 16. That happens. What are you going to do?
8: 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When we come back, Jimmy Failure with us the rest of the way. 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
17: Morning, guys. Clear, breezy, and bright today. We'll see a high of 61 degrees, and there's a frost advisory in effect for some parts of the area tonight. Police are looking for a suspect who attacked a jogger on a bike path in Manhattan.
18: A man chucked an object at a 27-year-old woman on September 10th on the path by the Hudson River on the west side by 12th Avenue and West 59th Street. Police just released video and photos of the suspect in hopes the public can identify him. It's unclear if the victim and suspect knew each other. The victim is recovering from injuries. I'm Scott Pringle, WOR News.
17: California Governor Gavin Newsom taking President Trump to task for suggesting Iran destroy part of the Golden State. The president made those comments while he was campaigning yesterday in Nebraska. Newsom calls the comments deranged and dangerous. An off-duty NYPD officer stabbed 7 times during a mugging in the Bronx is back home.
19: Detective Jose Mercedes was wheeled out of the doors of Jacoby Hospital to a round of applause and hollers of support, giving the crowd a thumbs up as he rose from his wheelchair and walked onto the street. Mercedes has 10 years on the job and was off duty, emptying the trunk of his car when he was attacked by 2 thieves. He put up a fight as the pair slashed and stabbed him 7 times before stealing his gold chain and taking off. The NYPD is still looking for the suspects. Natalie Migliori, WOR News.
17: Governor Hochul has declared a state of emergency as measles cases rise in New York. It encourages residents to make sure that they're up to date on their MMR vaccines. Most of the cases are in rural upstate areas among people who are not vaccinated. And New York, New Jersey, and Connecticut are among 15 states that are suing Health Secretary Robert F. Kennedy Jr. over changes to the childhood vaccine schedule. The Yankees are 1 loss away from ending their season after they dropped Game 2 of the ALDS. CBS to Tampa, 5-2. They trail 2-0 in the best of five. Game 3 tomorrow night in the Bronx. Next news, 9 o'clock. Bulletins at once. I'm Daria Albinger on 710 WOR.
6: Thank you very much, and congratulations to David Eggerman from Harding Township, New Jersey, who just won a pair of tickets to see A Bronx Tale, the one-man show starring Chaz Palminteri, Sunday, November 29th at the Paramount in Huntington, Long Island. 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Another chance to win tomorrow at 8:25. Coming up, Jimmy Failla just sent his son off to college. I'm sure he's going to love to know that most people now don't think that's very important anymore. We'll have that information coming up next, along with Jimmy's reaction.
0: Here's your WOR traffic. Alternate side and meters in effect. An accident on the inbound George lower deck has the right lane out, so the George is just over an hour for the upper, an hour for the lower. The Lincoln's an hour. The Holland 40 from the Turnpike, an hour from 1 and 9. Accident on Route 3 eastbound at Route 17 is gone. Crash on 208 southbound at Goffel Road in the left lane. Bad car fire on the Meadowbrook northbound at the Southern State. The right lane is out. Accident investigation, Sunrise Highway westbound, still closed at 109. 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
2: Very pleasant Tuesday morning and a good-looking day today with sunshine. We'll make it to about 63 degrees. Chilly night tonight, especially away from the city. Mainly clear here in town, upper 40s, but west and north and into southwest Connecticut. Some patchy frost possible. Did see some frost advisories pop up. Sunshine tomorrow with highs in the upper 60s. Thursday, milder, sunny, 75. Currently 51 at WOR. I'm meteorologist Ray Stajic.
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21: Jimmy Failure. Uh-oh. You go to sleep with Jimmy, 9 to 12, Monday through Friday. Then you wake up with Larry and me in the morning at 6. I want to take you back memory lane, little club called Pips.
22: Oh.
21: Sheepshead Bay opposite Lundy's and Randazzo's.
22: Mm-hmm.
21: Guy made his debut, brought the house down. Within a year or two, he was the first comedian ever to sell out Madison Square Garden. Two straight nights. It was called Dice Mania.
22: Yep, I was going to say the Dice Man. I had this.
21: You had it. And I think you had it too, Larry.
23: I had it too, yep.
21: 1989, 1990, nobody was bigger. The peak. What happened?
22: Well, the Dice Man, he was a cartoon character. So we were in that tail end of 80s comedy where a lot of people were playing, insane versions of themselves. You know what I'm saying? Like, Roseanne was a character. You know, the housewife that hated her whole family. you know, the Dice Man was that, a guy kind of dressed in costume. Sam was a screaming fire and brimstone preacher. And I think that was just the tail end of the comedy boom is all I think it was. I mean, the Dice Man remains, you know, revered in comedy circles. Mm-hmm. People love Dice. But he came out of Pips, which the Garvey brothers who ran Pips over there in Brooklyn are iconic in their own right, because Pips was a hardcore room. Like, Otto and George used to play Pips. And Otto and George, they were an X-rated ventriloquist act. And they did a lot of ethnic humor. And Otto was such a good ventriloquist that one night he was telling Puerto Rican jokes and a guy stabbed the puppet. The puppet was stabbed with a knife. That is a true comedy story. Everybody knows it. But do you know what else? Just so, if you want to bring it full circle, since you gave Jimmy a comedy Regents exam, okay? Because what was I doing in 1989? I was 13. I was staying up watching HBO, and then around midnight, I was hitting 3 and 7 on the cable box and trying to get scrambled Playboy in the middle of the night, okay? That's what I was doing. So you know what I was doing before scrambled Playboy came on? I was watching Rodney Dangerfield's Young Comedian specials. Yep. And when they ended, that was in a roundabout way the end of the boom. Carson went off the air, and you lost that Rodney platform. Because the Rodney platform was a big deal. He used to have 6 comics on. And Dice hit on the Rodney special. So did Roseanne Barr hit on the Rodney special.
9: Because he had a great 5 to 7 yes. minutes. He had the nursery rhymes,
22: yes.
9: Remember?
22: Hickory Dickory. Yeah, that's great. Okay. A guy, Barry Sobel, who was in the movie Punchline with Tom Hanks and Sally Field, was a white guy who rapped. And that was like a unique thing in like 1982. He wound up guest hosting like 30 Tonight shows and being in that Tom Hanks movie. So a lot of people really blew up off that Rodney special. And when that went away, you lost that instant pop. And when Carson went away, it was gone for good.
9: But some people were able to make a career over that time. Others flamed out. And I think it's, you get 5-7 minutes, you can be great. Mm-hmm. But when you have to do an hour, you know,
22: if you
9: comedy,
22: have the chops, you're fine. But the truth is, you need the repeated exposure. So, guys, I mean, Freddie Prinze is a sad story, but he was on The Tonight Show, 76, I believe it was, had the greatest sit we've ever seen. A month later, they gave him Chico and the Man, and then, you know, he was dead within a few years, unfortunately. It was a wild ride, but the point is, it could happen that fast back then because the whole country was watching the same thing. So if Carson had 50 million viewers and you killed, you were famous to 50 million people. Conversely, now in a weeknight, Greg will win. 3 million's a lot nowadays. Gutfeld gets 3 million. Okay, on a good night, but understand that's 47 million smaller than what TV used to be.
9: And with streaming, it seems like everybody has a comedy special now.
22: It is so fragmented between, you know, there's 80. I mean, listen, I'm watching the Yankee games. Every inning, I have to download a new app to watch. The Yankees are up. I think they're on Apple TV this inning. It's impossible. So no one's watching the same thing.
9: All right, let's get to this story about college, because you're sending a son off to college. Very proud moment for a
22: Lincoln.
9: Father.
22: Mm-hmm.
9: Did you go up with him?
22: Oh, yeah, I sure did. It was heavy. It was very emotional. We only have one kid. So when we got him up there, you know, we had a good fun day of packing. But by the time we were leaving, we were upset. I was crying. I felt it. It was a good one.
9: Wow.
22: It was actually a good one. It was very heavy for me. And, you know, I didn't have that experience. And, you know, Lincoln is one kid. We have one kid because the state didn't want us to have two. You know what I mean? They saw the first report card and they were like, get a dog, couple of cats. You have a debt to society. So it was heavy, but you know, he's doing good. We're having fun. But yeah, I'm excited about this story. Explain this to me.
9: Well, it's the lowest level ever in the history of them taking the Gallup poll.
22: Yeah.
9: And the question is college extremely important or very important?
22: Mm-hmm.
9: And right now, only 31% of the youth, of people that are going to go to college, say it's very important.
22: I would agree with that because, you know, two things. One, people's appreciation for college flew out the window in the last 2 years because of all of this garbage Gaza Free Palestine protest stuff. You know, all of the tent on the quad, you know, all of the anti-Semitic stuff we've seen out of these universities and these professors. So I think on that level, the Ivy Leagues have tarnished their reputation because everybody thinks they're like a one-note indoctrination factory. Then there's this other reality that the student debt, regardless of what school you're going to, isn't always coming with a commensurate job to go with it. So you're paying a mortgage, but you don't actually have a house, let alone a job to furnish that house. So I think there's a degree of that just the same. But then I think the third reality is, and I hear Mike Rowe talk about this all the time, the guys working trades are making the most money
9: now. Absolutely.
22: And so it's hard to justify $100,000 worth of overhead. You can go to DeVry, get your toolkit, and go be an electrician or a plumber. Heaven forbid you get in a union. You're making a lot of money. And you're making more money than doctors because they have so much debt. So the only real reason, and I do mean this, some kids need to go away and grow on their own, live beyond their parents. And then those other 31% of kids who still think college is important, it's because they haven't learned how to drink yet. You know, college is going to do that for you.
21: Let me ask you a question. Why didn't you follow the guy? Remember, he used to be an iconic figure on TV, Apex. The bald guy. You could do refrigerator maintenance.
22: Yes, Apex
21: Heat
22: Tech.
21: Installation, right? You get your Pell Grant. You go there. Whatever you didn't learn in high school or Nassau Community College will give you a trade. You never went that route, did you?
22: No, I was taking police tests. You're going to laugh. I got hired by the Port Authority and the NYPD because both my brothers are cops. So everybody in our family takes the police test, every male member. My dad was a cop 43 years. Both of my brothers, city cops. My uncle, 9 of my cousins. I am the only male member of my family who is not a cop. That's a true story. And I would have been a cop if it weren't for this thing called a background check. You know, after that, you know, once I heard about that during the application process, I was like, all right, I'm going to get out of here.
9: That is so ridiculous that they even do a background check to be a cop.
22: It was different back then. But I will never, because by the time I got hired by the Port Authority. I got hired. I was an open mic comedian by then. And I was like, I don't need your health care and your benefits. I'm making $3,700 a year. You know what I mean? Yeah. Come on, man. I'm performing at a Ground Round tonight in Parsippany.
9: You're living the good life. And one last thing I want to say about this poll that we just did a second ago, and this is the reason sometimes I hate headlines. Yes, 31% think it's very important. Well, 39% think it's fairly important. So you've got 70% of the people out there that still think it's important.
22: Nobody cares about college anymore.
9: But that, of course, is not the headline.
22: Yeah.
9: Hey, it's great to have you with us.

0: It's southbound at exit 34. 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
1: A cool air sticking around, even chilly enough for some patchy frost well north of the city into parts of the lower Hudson Valley and into southwest Connecticut as we head on through tonight and tomorrow morning. Looking good, though, this morning. Temperatures not bad. Sunshine later, about 63. Around the city tonight into the upper 40s, 49 officially, mainly clear. Suburbs will be chillier. Sunshine, 67 tomorrow. Thursday, mostly sunny, 75. Right now, 51 at WOR. I'm meteorologist Ray Stigick. Now here's Daria with a check of today's top stories.
2: Good morning, Ray. Governor Hochul declares a measles emergency in New York. A Washington Heights funeral home is accused of mistaken identity. And the Knicks drop a preseason game to Philadelphia. 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
8: So Jimmy, don't fail me now. You can hear him every night, Monday through Friday, 9 to 12. You go to sleep with Jimmy, wake up with Larry and Curtis in the morning at 6. Putin is dealing with a severe problem, pneumonic plague.
9: Mm-hmm.
8: Sounds intense, right?
9: Yeah.
8: Woman dies in a lab. 200 others are now kept in a hospital.
9: Sheesh.
8: Quarantined. The president just said, it's just severe pneumonia.
9: Yeah.
8: What do you think? I mean, you know more about this guy Putin than the rest of us combined, right?
9: Yeah, well, I've read up on it, and they're saying, in terms of the plague, they're putting it at 9 on a scale of 1 to Taco Bell lettuce. So let's not just flush this one down the toilet. This story matters. What I was reading last night, okay, is that if it is actual plague, it is treatable with antibiotics, which we have a lot of in this country. What the actual detail that we need to find out, and, you know, Russia's not the most forthright country in the world when it comes to revealing information that might be embarrassing to them, is that if this was some type of manufactured version of a plague, then it might be resistant to certain antibiotics. So if it's plague, because they were studying plague and making a bioweapon, let's be clear, we can deal with it. But if it's a new plague that we're not familiar with yet, if it's not original recipe plague, then things get interesting.
10: I'll tell you what, there's 7 cases of pneumonic plague a year in this country. And what you said is is exactly true, that it's treatable.
9: Yeah.
10: You can beat it with antibiotics, and we have the antibiotics to beat it. So you hear it, and you think of yourself as the Black Plague.
9: I wish I could tell people this, like, we'll watch news without you telling us we're all going to die in 3 days. Like, last week, it was like, AI gives us till Wednesday. We're all going to die. The plague is everywhere.
8: And don't forget influenza, the flu.
9: Climate change is coming.
8: Killed more people after World War One than everyone who died in World War One.
9: How about it?
8: That's why you got to get your flu shot.
9: Hey, who's ready for some comedy at Kachina Calandra? We got plague, we got flu, AI.
10: You doing a whole pneumonic plague bit?
9: I'm so excited. I'm coming out in a lab coat. It's going to be great.
8: I got to turn myself off. How do we end up showing up for Jimmy? Where do we go, Larry?
9: They've added seats if you want to go see me at Kachina Calandra. I would go to the WOR website.
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8: Interested if our producer Natalie is sending you pictures of loaves of Italian bread.
9: You have no idea.
11: Jimmy, I was in the supermarket on Sunday, like I always am, Sunday mornings. And they were wiped out.
9: They were, right?
11: They were wiped out. There was one bag that was like half open. I'm like, no, I don't think so. I think someone was tasting the bread to make sure they wanted it.
10: Oh, great.
11: So I was like, I'm going to skip that one. So I didn't get my bread this week.
9: So you don't want to know what she sent me instead. I'm kidding.
8: Hey, all right. Hold on here. It's a little psychosexual here. Pictures of bread?
9: Yeah.
8: That's like a phallic symbol,
9: but
8: right?
9: She knows. That's how you get. That's how the chubby chasers get me. They don't send me breasts. They send me loaves. You know.
8: Well, anyway, Jimmy, You haven't failed us today. Great 1 hour.
9: Yep.
8: We'll catch you tonight, right?
9: Let's go. We're fired up. Tonight's a big one.
8: Well, the Talk Back in the Morning and winner of the Curtis Sliwa and Larry Menti in the Morning t-shirt, who is also now in the running for the Talk Back of the Week, who will win a Sea Crane Radio, had a special request for Jimmy.
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9: The only needles I want to hear about should be in the Yankees locker room tomorrow night. We need steroids. We need hits. I want Coach A-Rod. Get him out there.
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9: I love it. That's all I have to
10: say. You love your own show?
9: Yeah, that's a good show. It's good. It's good. If you like politics at a third grade level, you're going to love my show. It's so good. It's so good.
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13: It's 51 degrees at 9 o'clock. Good morning. I'm Daria Albinger. Cool, bright, and breezy today with a high of 61 degrees. And there's a frost advisory in effect tonight for some places. A Weather Channel forecast is coming up. Governor Hochul has declared a state emergency as measles cases continue to rise in New York. Here is what we are working on in the New York, New Jersey, and Connecticut are among 15 states suing Health and Human Services Secretary Robert F. Kennedy Jr. for changes to the hot childhood vaccine schedule. President Trump on the campaign trail in Nebraska defending the war in Iran, calling rising fuel prices artificial. He also signed an executive order to bring down the cost of diesel.
14: The president's executive order will temporarily allow the use of so-called red dye diesel, a tax-free fuel typically reserved for heavy machinery like farm equipment and construction. But some analysts warn the effects will be limited and will not have much impact on prices due to a lack of global supply.
13: ABC's Rachel Scott, a woman in her early 20s is dead and a baby is in critical condition after they were reportedly thrown down a Bronx apartment balcony. Police discovered their bodies about 3:30 this morning. No arrests have been announced. Televangelist Jim Baker has died.
15: It was as polished as any TV talk show of the era.
16: The PTL Television Network presents Jim and Tammy.
15: Jim and Tammy Faye Baker sat atop an evangelistic empire valued in the hundreds of millions. Then,
17: I feel we've made a mistake.
15: Scandal. Jim Baker admitted to an affair with a church clerk, was indicted for fraud, and did 5 years in prison, telling his followers,
17: "We've asked God to forgive us, and we asked them to forgive us."
15: He and Tammy Faye later divorced. Baker's current wife, Lori, posted last night that her husband had died at 86. Jim Ryan, ABC News.
13: WOR News Time 9:02.
18: Here's your WOR traffic. Alternate side and meters in effect. Crash on the Belt westbound at Shell Road. Inbound George, just over an hour. For the upper 50 at the lower, the Lincoln's an hour, the Holland 40 from the Turnpike, an hour from 1 and 9. Accident on 208 southbound at Route 4, Route 4 westbound at Queen Anne Road. Bad crash on the Palisades southbound at exit 13, single laning. Motorcycle accident on the Merritt southbound at exit 34. Accident investigation still forgets Sunrise Highway east and westbound near Wellwood Avenue. 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I'm Susie Cerrone on 710 WOR.
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8: We are looking good and feeling great. Maybe a light jacket on the next couple of mornings, as this morning we dip down into the 40s in many spots. Tomorrow morning might even be a couple degrees chillier. Mostly sunny this afternoon, 63. Tonight mainly clear, about 49 in the city and the surrounding areas. Well north, though. You go up the Hudson Valley, some frost advisories. Also into Connecticut, some frost advisories. So chilly start to Wednesday for everyone, then sunshine 67 later. Thursday, the mildest day of the week, sunny 75. Friday, sunshine 70. Right now, 51 at WOR. I'm meteorologist Ray Stajic.
13: Yankees, you are one loss away from ending the season. Come on. They lost a game two of the ALDS to Tampa, 5-2. They trail 2-0 in the best of five. Game three is tomorrow night in the Bronx. Game two of the WNBA playoffs is tonight. The Liberty trails Atlanta 1-0. Rangers host the Islanders at the Garden tonight, and the Devils host Utah. Next news at 9:30. 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I'm Daria Albinger on 710 WOR.
12: 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And you could score $1,000. You just heard the news. Now you'll find out what it all means. It's Mark Simone on 710 WOR.
20: Well, hey, we got a lot to get to. We'll get those crazy New York Yankees. I think that's it for them. We'll get to Cornell. We'll get to crazy Letitia James. We'll get to AI, the city council. Holding hearings, very important hearings. They're looking to make money off these AI companies. We'll get to, Fox News, 30th anniversary tomorrow. We'll get to Iran, and we'll get to Jim Baker. Remember Jim Baker? He died. I didn't know. The breaking news is he was still alive. Did you know that? I didn't know that. We'll get to off. Well, let's do it right now. This Chuck Schumer is finished. Chuck Schumer is just a joke in the Democratic Party. Chuck Schumer is a tired old fossil. He's an old dinosaur. He's obviously Republicans have no use for him, but Democrats want him gone. All the Democrats want him gone. He's just going to become a punching bag now. He'll finish out his term. He can't run for re-election. Who knows? He might even step down early. He's just going to be a punching bag. Here's Ro Khanna. This is like the hot Democrat now. He's like the Indian Adam Schiff. Remember, Adam Schiff and Ro Khanna are on every Sunday show every week. These are the two hot shots in that they're the biggest liars. They're the biggest attackers of Trump. They're booked on every Sunday show. Shows you how illegitimate these Sunday shows are. You should have a wide range of opinions, a wide range of guests, a wide range of Democrats. But every Sunday, each show, they have these two on to bash Trump. But and it's fine. Bashing Trump is what you're supposed to do if you're a Democrat. But listen to this. This is Ro Khanna, leading Democratic spokesman. Listen to the way he talks about Chuck Schumer. Yep, let's try it again. Let's get the next gen on. Listen to the way he talks about Chuck Schumer.
0: I'm a New Deal Democrat, not a donor class Democrat. I'm a New Deal Democrat, not a corporate Democrat. I'm a New Deal Democrat, not a Chuck Schumer Democrat.
20: Yeah, yeah. I don't know why they cut it, but the whole crowd cheers there. Yeah. So that's Schumer, a donor Democrat, a corporate Democrat. The reason Schumer stayed in so long is he's the king of donor service. Every major donor has his cell number. I'm talking about Democrats and Republicans, and they always make sure he never has much of an opponent. They like to keep him in office. And if you ask him, Republicans, why do you keep backing Schumer? And they'll tell you, I can wake this guy up at 3 in the morning. He'll do anything I want. So Democrats want him gone. President Trump getting a lot of flack because he shot off his mouth. You know, he does these rallies for like 3 hours. 3 hours. And he says a million things, some of them brilliant, some of them funny, some of them crazy. And every one out of 200 times, he goes way over the line. And so he's joking around about Iran, if they're going to threatening to take out a city. And he's joking, oh, yeah, we'll take out L.A. or San Diego. It's a joke. It's a terrible joke. And you got to remember, he's Howard Stern. It's Howard Stern. You know, when you listen to Howard Stern all those years, brilliant, funny, what a great show. But then every so often he goes so far over the line, you'd cringe. You go, oh, God, why did he have to say that? But that's what happened. So he said that.
21: Let him take out Los Angeles. Let him take out San Diego. This is a very small price to pay. And it's going to be over with very soon. It's essentially almost over with.
20: Yeah, all right, stupid joke. You're not supposed to make a joke like that. But again, he's Howard Stern.
21: It's a small price to pay.
20: Now, yeah, everybody yelling about the oil prices, gas prices. Well, let me just check. Hang on. Wait 1 second. Oh, if you're a Democrat, cover your ears for a minute. Yeah, oil is still dropping a lot, down to 87. It's down about $15 a barrel in the last couple of weeks. It's down to 87. It went above 100 briefly, very briefly. This is nowhere near Joe Biden oil prices, and this is nowhere near Barack Obama oil prices. It's much, much lower. But 87 is pretty good. Even Brent crude is under 100 now. So that's a good sign. Now, one of the reasons oil prices are up, it's a lot of it is diesel fuel. And that has nothing to do with the Iran war. The diesel fuel price increase is because Russia has been unable to produce most of the diesel fuel they usually produce. That's a lot of the world market. When the reason is Ukraine has been bombing the hell out of Russia and specifically hitting their refineries. Ukraine now saying they've taken out half of Russia's refineries. So that's the oil. They've cut the oil output of Russia in half, and a lot of that's diesel oil. That's driven the price up. President Trump...
21: For many years, farm vehicles, construction equipment, and other off-road vehicles have used what is known as red dye diesel. Do you know what that is? I don't know what the hell it is, but whatever it is, it's supposed to be very good.
20: Yeah, well, it's diesel fuel is used also in all the trucks. And the problem is everything and every store is delivered by a truck. So if the fuel price goes up, the price of the goods goes up. But, as I say, everything is coming down now and looking better. 87 is pretty low. Remember, it was like 107 a couple of weeks ago. So 87 is pretty low. The president, again, every day, flying to another city, doing another rally. Today's Baltimore. Every day he leaves the White House in the afternoon, flies to another city, does a rally, and the rally's not 20 minutes for him. It's 3 hours. You know, he gets all upset because Fox News, why aren't they covering my rallies? Why isn't this network covering? They're 3 hours. You can't give up 3 hours of programming. They do cover them, but they just take the highlights and run them. So now midterms. It looks pretty good for the Republicans. Oh, I know. You keep hearing, look at how far behind. They're way behind. They're not as far behind as those polls make it out to be. Most of the polls totally rigged, the public polls. The wrong metrics, the wrong demos, deliberately. It's to suppress voter turnout. But, and that's why Republicans always outperform the polls, because the polls are rigged. President Trump running around, and this is where he usually wins. When he's behind a couple of weeks out, behind and has some momentum. And that's what they got right now. So that's the best place to be for Republicans. Be a little behind with momentum. You surge at the end and you win. Democrats peaked too early. Big mistake. And that's not going to be good. And the important number, if you want to look at any numbers, the in most of these states, the amount that the Republicans are behind is less than the amount that the Republicans usually outperform the polls. So they're actually doing pretty well. And again, President Trump always pulls a rabbit out of the hat in the last week of an election. Cornell University, student protests all over the place. If you're on the campus, students protesting like crazy. Here there's a... Now, you might be wondering what they're chanting. Who the hell knows? They just love to go outside and yell and scream, which is perfect because you don't have to go to class that way. Cornell students all upset.
1: Were you in the group chat? Kai Fi Actors?
4: There's 60 people.
1: Yeah, and none of you did.
4: I had nothing to do with that.
20: Now, Letitia James has been named the special prosecutor, which is absolutely ridiculous. She's not a prosecutor. She has never prosecuted a criminal case in her life. She has no experience as a prosecutor. Never prosecuted a criminal case. This is not the one to start on. And then worse than that, she's prejudged the case in writing publicly. She's declared the them guilty. You can't prejudge the case like that. It doesn't sound good. It's going to be used against her. They're going to try, and don't be surprised if they do get her removed. Now, there's 28 days until the election. They'll do everything they can to stall all of this till after the election, because most likely Letitia James will get bounced off the case for prejudging it. The lawyer for the Cornell students already bringing this up.
22: These are not allegations that should be tried on video. On Instagram, these are very serious allegations. Attorney General James made very public, posted Facebook comments that seemingly have prejudged or at least shown a bias towards the alleged victim in this case.
20: Yeah, so how do you defend yourself if you're one of these students? Now, the other thing is, there's a lot of misleading stuff. There's a lot of people like this idiotic AOC who's been making these crazy public statements that she was lured to the fraternity house. They drugged her. None of this is true. She was not lured there. She wanted to go there. Couldn't wait to go there. She voluntarily took drugs. If you read her statement, the victim statement, she says that she voluntarily took drugs. She got herself really drunk before she went there. 10 drinks. That's a lot of drinks for an 18-year-old. 10 drinks. Went there, voluntarily took another drink, voluntarily took drugs. She then admits that she voluntarily had sex with two guys there, that she wanted to do that. She wanted to have sex with both of them at the same time. One of them, I hate to get graphic here, one of them wanted, well, he put the ketamine all over his erect you know what, and then had her lick it off. She said she did this voluntarily. Now this is not going to sound great in the courtroom. This is her statement that she gave. Now she said it then later it got out of control as the drugs made her so woozy, and that she said then other guys came in and it got out of hand. But there are really only three guys that are being accused of rape here. The rest aren't. The rest, it was consensual. It was voluntary. Word got all over the campus about this. Now, the other part is she didn't report this, and she decided not to report it. And she waited a long time, many weeks, and then later went to campus cops, gave a long, long statement. And Cornell at the time did do an investigation. I mean, you know, you probably in a serious matter should bring in some real professional law enforcement, you know, prosecutor, investigator. But they used faculty and, you know, probably the Cornell attorneys. And their investigation resulted in disciplinary stuff. Two of the students were expelled. They were kicked out of school. Two of them were suspended for two semesters. And then, now you read how some of them didn't get a severe punishment, you know, but again, some of them weren't accused of any actual rape by her or anybody else. Now, a couple of them did acknowledge the sexual contact, and as she testified in her report to the police, it was voluntary. So this is going to be a mess of a case, absolute mess of a case. It's going to be a mess for Kathy Hochul. She's going to have to explain why she appointed the least qualified person on earth, Letitia James, because James has a history of politicizing everything. She's got no experience at all as a criminal prosecutor, none. And she's very, very, very partisan. Why did she appoint her? Well, could be a couple of reasons. One, she needs her help in the election, so she appointed Letitia James. Letitia James has always been a big headline grabber. Big headline grabber. This is the most high-profile case in the world right now. She might have called Hochul and asked and begged, demanded to be the prosecutor here. Now, remember, Letitia James is also up for re-election. So she might, by the way, vote for the Republican. You got to get rid of this Letitia James. But Letitia James is up for re-election, so this, she thinks, might help her in her election. And it's going to be a mess. It's going to be a mess. Now, not going to be good. This is not going to work out well. Hey, you remember that awful terrorist at Fort Hood? The guy was a military guy. He was an Army officer. This is years ago. He was an Army officer, and he became a terrorist. He became a radical terrorist. And at Fort Hood, he was on the base because he was an Army officer. At Fort Hood, he went nuts, a terrorist attack. His name is Nadal Malik Hassan. He killed. He just started firing at everybody, shooting. He killed 12 service members, one civilian, wounded 32 others. So this is 2009. It's a long time ago. Fort Hood, Texas. He went on a total rampage terrorist attack, killed all kinds of people on the base. In 2013, the military court sentenced him to death, and it's time now to execute him. Well, Pete Hegseth, Secretary of War, Pete Hegseth, has recommended a firing squad, and President Trump has approved it. So this guy will face a firing squad. Now, if anybody deserves that, it's this guy. You know, there's been all this stuff about executions that don't work. Lethal injection didn't work on Krista Pike. And we see these numbers coming out. 3% of the executions don't work, whether it's hanging or electrocution or lethal injections. The one thing they know works is a firing squad. So this guy will face a firing squad. Believe it or not, they still have firing squads. I think, is it 4 or 5 states still allow firing squads? So this guy will face one, and that's a good thing. Yankees lost last night. They're down 2 games. They lose 1 more game, they're out. They're facing the best team in baseball. They come back to Yankee Stadium. That helps, home field advantage. But they can't beat Tampa Bay 3 times in a row. It's not possible. They can't do it. If they did, it'd be the greatest miracle in the history of sports. They can't do it. Sometimes that's happened where you come back from 2 down. But it's always 2 evenly matched teams. Not where one team is far superior. The Yankees lost because of just error after error after error. And you can't even single anybody out because they were all dropping balls or throwing wildly. But the Yankees lost last night.
2: Now you got 2nd and 3rd, 2 out.
5: Yankees have a misplay and an error in this inning. Palacios, a bullet into center field, a base hit. One run is in, Simpson. Here comes DeLuca, hits the mound. DeLuca scores. Richie Palacios. 5-1 Rays.
20: Oh, God. It was rough. It was rough. So the next game is not tonight, right? It's tomorrow, Wednesday night. Wednesday night. Tomorrow night, Yankee Stadium. But again, their chances of winning the series now drops to about 5%, maybe. Hey, we got a lot to get to. Yeah, don't forget, I'm here 9 to noon every day. It's 3 hours every day, 9 to noon. We'll get to the 30th anniversary of Fox and a whole lot more coming up. Oh, also, we'll get to Jack Smith. He's been caught now in another just awful thing that he should go to jail for. We'll get to that coming up on 710 WOR.
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24: Here's what we're working on in the WOR newsroom. Governor Hochul declares a measles emergency in New York. President Trump suggests Iran attack California. And the Yankees are one loss away from ending the season. Those stories and more coming up on 710 WOR.
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20: Well, hey, now sometimes you go out of your way, if you want to get fancy, you go somewhere better and you pay more for something. Now, for instance, there was a Marriott hotel and it was a Ritz-Carlton hotel. And I'm talking to this snooty woman who is trying to get an appointment. She wants to go to the spa for a massage at the Ritz-Carlton. But they were booked. I said, well, why don't you go to the Marriott? They got a great spa. I wouldn't go to a Marriott. I go to the Ritz-Carlton. And she paid a lot more. So one day I'm talking to this some woman at the Marriott. I'm talking to her. Turns out she's the masseuse. And it's like noon and she's leaving. I go, what, you leave at noon? That's an easy day. And she said, oh, well, in the afternoon I work at the Ritz-Carlton. It's the same masseuse in both places. The other one... At the other place, you're going to pay 100% more, but it's the same exact masseuse. Now, here's the point of this. If you are one of these people, you say, like, let's say you want chicken. You could go into just a regular supermarket and get some chicken. 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Purdue. 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The difference is, if you buy it at Whole Foods, they charge 45% more for the same exact chicken. And that happens with a lot of stuff. So when you go think you're getting a special private label, it's made by... The people you don't want to get it from in the super, it's Purdue. It's very good chicken. There's nothing wrong with it. Jay Clayton has been appointed the AI czar by President Trump. He's actually perfect for this because for a couple of reasons. One, he's got a lot of experience. He's the director of national intelligence. You need a guy with intelligence experience to figure out this AI battle between us and China. Keep an eye on that. Also, he was the U.S. attorney here, but he's not just a prosecutor. He was the head of the SEC in the first Trump administration, longtime corporate lawyer. He's a very experienced guy with a lot of business knowledge. Perfect for AI czar. The other thing is, you're going to go into an era now of total AI hysteria with Bernie Sanders yelling and screaming. And there's a couple of things going on here. Climate change doesn't work anymore as an issue. It's not fooling voters. You can yell and scream, we're all going to die. Climate change, we're going to be underwater. The glacier's going to melt. Well, they've been yelling this now 40 years. None of it ever happened. So it's not working on voters. So, and this is all very carefully plotted. Obama has been working on this. They have these daily briefings from the Bonner Group on K Street, and they lay out all this. So they came up with this AI scare to replace climate change, that AI could kill us all. It's an old Democratic thing. You come up with this boogeyman that's going to kill you, and only the Democrats can stop it. Only the Republicans won't stop it. Only the Democrats can stop it. It's a fear tactic to get you to vote for them. That's one aspect of it. And the other one is the reason the AI companies want to play along. They would love to have a ton of government regulation. They would love to have a ton of red tape, because then it keeps out any newcomers. These four or five AI companies control the whole thing now. It's a cartel. But there's new young companies rising up that could take over. And this is how the tech world works. You know, Facebook was just a crazy college kid. MySpace was the social media. But then this little Facebook came and took it over. There were four big search engines. I'm trying to remember. Yahoo was the big search engine. There was Alta Vista. Remember all this? Netscape. And then this little unknown company, Google, came and took it all over. So the AI guys don't want this to happen to them. They want a ton of regulation to keep any newcomers away, scare them away. In other words, they right now, the four companies control AI. They want a moat around them, keep everybody else out. So they're going to create this hysteria. And that's another reason Clayton is good. He's a very calm, level-headed guy who won't get caught up in any of this hysteria. That's good news. Hey, colleges are having a little trouble because of a couple of reasons. One, they've become these crazy woke left-wing indoctrination camps. You always hear these stories about these kids come back as crazed extremist left-wing kooks. And you hear these stories about an immigrant who he fled socialism in Cuba, risked his life to get here, worked hard, made something of himself, became a success, sends his kid to college. The kid comes back a socialist. Everything the guy tried to get away from. You got that, plus you got the tuitions are out of control. Absolutely ridiculous tuitions. And a lot of people are starting to realize you don't need a college education. It doesn't mean much of anything. I mean, just if you're going to be a doctor or a lawyer, you need that education. But for everything else, they don't really teach you much. And, you know, if you're going to go into the business world, they don't really know that much in college. One of the smartest guys I've ever heard was doing an interview. He's one of the most successful executives in the world. And in the interview, he said, yeah, I went to college. I tried not to get too educated because I could see they didn't know what they were talking about. So that's the problem. And for a lot of people, the best thing is a tech school. You know, you get out of college with your liberal arts degree. All that entitles you to is to move back in your parents' house for 10 years. But you go to a tech school, Lincoln Tech, one of those great schools. You come out with a career. You're an electrician. You're HVAC. You're a plumber. Day one, you get out of college. You're making $150,000 a year, then $250,000. It's a great alternative. So U.S. colleges now apparently slashing their prices. They realize they're in trouble. Some cutting prices, tuitions, by 40 to 50%. They are losing a lot of applications. They're losing a lot of business. And colleges are a business, so they're slashing prices right now. That's good news. Hey, we got a lot more to get to. We'll take some calls. It's Mark Simone here, 9 to noon, 3 hours every day, 9 to noon, on 710 WOR. Oh, here's the latest. I forgot. Yeah, here with the latest news, Daria Alvinger.
1: Good morning, Mark. Cool, bright, and breezy today. We'll see a high of 61 degrees with a frost advisory tonight in some places. Governor Hochul has declared a state of emergency as measles cases continue to rise in New York. It's mostly among unvaccinated people in rural parts of upstate New York, but it's encouraging residents statewide to make sure that they're up to date on their vaccines. The White House says observers from the Organization for Security and Cooperation in Europe will not be allowed to witness the upcoming midterms. It's the first time in more than two decades that monitors from that regional security group have been blocked. The mega merger between Paramount and Warner Brothers Discovery has been closed. The new company is going to go by the name Skydance, but the studios will still be known as Paramount and Warner Brothers. The $110 billion transaction cleared a major legal hurdle last week when a federal judge approved a settlement that resolved an antitrust challenge by 11 states, including New York, New Jersey, and Connecticut. And the Yankees are one loss away from calling it a season. Come on, guys, get it together. After they dropped Game 2 of the ALDS to Tampa Bay 5-2, Game 3 tomorrow night at the stadium. The opening bell sounding on Wall Street. The Dow is up 206 points. The NASDAQ is up 149 points. And the S&P is at an all-time high so far, 7,810 points, up 36 on the plus side. Next news, 10 o'clock, bulletins at once. Wake up with Curtis Sliwa and Larry Menti, 6 to 9 weekdays. I'm Daria Albinger on 710 WOR.
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2: Here's your WOR traffic. Alternate side and meters in effect. Crash on the Belt Parkway westbound at Shell Road has been cleared. Inbound, George, well over an hour for the upper level on the New York side underneath the apartments. It's a right lane accident. The lower is about 50. The Lincoln, an hour. The Holland, 40 from the Turnpike, an hour from 1 and 9. Crash on Route 4 westbound at Queen Anne Road. Really bad crash on the Palisades southbound at Exit 13. And on Long Island, a bad accident has Sunrise Highway shut in both directions by Wellwood Avenue. 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
4: Good-looking morning. Plenty of clear sky around. Sunshine should win this one today. Comfortable 63. Tonight in the upper 40s around the city. Suburbs will be chillier. And well north, even some frost advisories. Sunshine 67 tomorrow. Thursday 75 and sunny. Friday 70 and sunny. Right now 51 at WOR. I'm meteorologist Ray Stajic.
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20: Hey, so we'll get to Jim Baker. Remember Jim Baker? Did you know he was still alive? He just died. We'll get to him. Remember this Tammy Faye Baker? Who was the woman he got caught with? Jessica Hahn? I think that was it. Yeah, anyway, we'll get to all of this coming up. We'll get to that silly Gavin Newsom and more. We'll take some calls. 800-321-0710 is the number. 800-321-0710. Let's go to Bill in Idaho. Bill, how you doing?
23: Hey, good morning, Mark. What do you think of this? On Amazon, it says customers who read...
20: I can't really understand what you're saying, but I have a feeling I'm not missing anything. Well, what time is it in Idaho? It's pretty early there, isn't it?
23: It's 6:30 if you go east about a mile.
20: 6:30? Huh, that's fascinating because it's 9:45 here. So
23: anyway, on Amazon, it says...
20: On Amazon, yeah.
23: Customers who bought Chuck Schumer's anti-Semitism in America also bought arsenic and razor blades.
20: Oh, I see. That's supposed to be a joke. All right. Thanks for calling. Yeah, so Amazon, they recommend other things. It's always interesting. So his joke was whoever bought Chuck Schumer's book also ordered arsenic and razor blades. Well, it's a sick joke. Sick joke. Terrible. But we know what you mean. That Chuck Schumer, he's finished. Absolutely finished. It's great watching his career just fizzle out and die. Let's go to Margie in the Hudson Valley. Margie, how you doing?
24: Hi, Mark. This is Margie, the college professor. I call everyone.
20: Oh, I remember you. This is a very, very, very smart woman. She's a college professor, and you told us once that sometimes you look out there at the class and you think, you know, 30% of these people shouldn't be here.
24: No, that's incorrect. I would say 40%.
20: 40% shouldn't be there.
24: 40%. And Bill O'Reilly made a great point a couple of weeks ago, and you just made a comment a few minutes ago that I want to expand on. You're absolutely right. Everything you say about the teachers' unions and the way they defend ridiculousness in the classroom. And for anybody who's never heard me before, I've been teaching in colleges for a year. The dirty little secret, Mark, is that the administrators who've escaped from the front lines are the ones who handpick these socialist teachers, the ones who are going to pass everybody and won't say a word. And so that's where the problem lies. You know, I've heard somebody else on the radio say, well, they should hire more conservative teachers. Well, they should. We could do, you know, have a balanced curriculum, but they don't. And the reason is because the administrators don't want to be bothered, and this way all the kids passed. And it's really sad. And for anybody who thinks that it doesn't affect them going to college, well, guess what? Suppose you are a

0: it is. I haven't seen it in years. There are a lot of professions where you're really not going to need that degree. Let's go to Mike in Florida. Mike, how you doing?
1: Good morning, Mark.
0: Yes, Mike.
1: I always get a kick out of the newest fake outrage, this time about the president making a joke about L.A. It's the, and it'll be Republicans who and their experts who will be the most outraged. But none of them have contempt for the Chuck Lorre's of the world, who recently said he'd like to see Trump dead, or Springsteen headlining a concert that basically every song is about seeing Trump dead, you know, the Foo Fighters included, or Phil Collins saying that the president isn't eloquent and elegant enough for his taste. Here's a guy who is in a rock band where they're, you know what, to underage groupies and doing drugs, but there he's outraged that the president isn't classy enough for him.
0: Well, let's not forget Robert De Niro, who 2 days ago, it's up on my Twitter if you want to take a look at it, went into an unbelievable tirade calling for the death of Donald Trump, calling the what? I can't play it on the air because it's all F words. I can't play it on the...
1: That's right. And again, our side, the Republicans are going to be the most outraged. They'll be the most vociferous about Trump shouldn't say these things. Meanwhile, they won't say anything about De Niro, who, by the way, has daddy issues, if you know what I mean, knowing his background. You know, that's why he's so outraged at, you know, a tough guy like Trump.
0: Yeah. He also yells in this tirade that Trump is a, it's the P word. It refers slang for a woman's body part.
1: Yes.
0: So, Is that kind of sexist? He's saying if you're like a woman, that it means you're weak? Is that what De Niro is saying?
1: Yeah. No, he thinks he's a street guy. You know, that's what street guys do. You know, that's what, you know, if you're, you know, you're a tough, fake tough guy in a bar, that's what you call each other, you know? So, it's, you know, a derogation.
0: All right, Mike, thanks for calling. Let's go to Blauvelt, also in Florida. Blauvelt, how you doing?
2: Mark Simone, good morning, sir. How are you?
0: Good.
2: I think this weekend you should go out with a wicker basket and a pair of overalls and do a photo shoot in a strawberry patch.
0: Yeah, these people go strawberry picking. They go apple picking. Oh, you know what? I am going to do that. I did that last year. I had a picture on Instagram.
2: Really?
0: I put up a picture of me apple picking. Yeah, it was at the Whole Foods right over there in the Columbus Circle. You go in right in the front. They got 27 varieties of apples. Enormous selection.
2: And you don't have to drive too far.
0: No, you go over there. You know, they even give you a basket when you come in. You got a little basket. You walk over there. There's every kind of apple from all over the world. You pick whatever apples you want. You put them in the basket. They put it in a bag for you, and you go home. You don't have to drive 8 hours out to the end of Long Island.
2: Exactly. One more thing, sir, if you don't mind. Instead of mailing out checks to everybody with this tariff money, why don't we pay down the debt?
0: Yeah, well, we could do that, but we never pay down the debt. The debt's always going to be there. That's always going to have this debt. Anyway, thanks for calling. Yeah, this apple picking, you got to, I don't know. Well, it's great. You get out in the country. You drive for 4 hours. Hey, I don't even have to go to that Whole Food. Right next door, there's a Morton Williams, open 24 hours. You go in there, again, same thing. They give you a basket. There's 50 kinds of apples. Pick whatever you want. You know, when you go out to that... orchard to pick the apples. They got like wormholes in them. They're dirty. They've got bugs all. You know, you go into that supermarket, they shine it, they polish it, they put some wax. It looks beautiful. Much better apple picking there. You don't have to drive all the way out there. Same thing with strawberries. You just go to any great supermarket. They got all the strawberries you want there. Anyway, I'm here 9 to noon every day. It's 3 hours every day, 9 a.m. till noon. Then at noon, you got Buck Sexton and Clay Travis, two great hosts together. You get twice as much. Then Sean Hannity at 3 o'clock. The most listened to radio show in America. You got Jesse Kelly, 6 o'clock every night. And you got the very funny Jimmy Failla, who was talking about something this morning. We'll remind me to get to that in the next hour. We'll do that coming up on 710 WOR.
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5: Here's what we're working on in the WOR newsroom. President Trump takes action to bring down diesel prices. Governor Hochul declares a measles emergency in New York. And the Knicks lose a preseason game to Philadelphia. Those stories and more coming up on 710 WOR.
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25: Well, hey, it's actually fall. If you weren't sure, just go outside today. It's going to be cool today. The high will be low 60s. You'll actually need a jacket today. Now, it's going to be beautiful, bright sunshine for the whole week. I think Thursday gets back up to about 75, but most of the time in the 60s. No rain in the forecast for the whole week. That's good news. We got a lot to get to in the next hour. We'll get to this evil, dirty Jack Smith. We'll get to Jim Baker. We'll get to Cornell again and a whole lot more. 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

0: an iHeart radio station. It's 51 degrees at 10 o'clock. Good morning. I'm Daria Aldinger. Cool, bright, and breezy today with a high of 61 degrees. And there is a frost advisory tonight for some places. The Weather Channel forecast is coming up. President Trump is heading back out on the campaign trail. He'll be on the stump today for Republican candidates in Maryland ahead of the midterms. Yesterday, while he was visiting deep red Nebraska, he suggested Iran attack California.
1: He argued America's war against Iran is worth making sacrifices.
2: It's a small price to pay for keeping the world safe, keeping our country safe. They can take out a city. Let them take out Los Angeles. Let them take out San Diego.
1: California Governor Gavin Newsom condemned Trump on Twitter. He wrote, quote, "Let's be clear. The president's advocating for an attack on 10 million plus U.S. residents in two of America's largest cities." Newsom went on to say, "This is not normal." I'm Tammy Trujillo.
0: The president signed an executive order to lower diesel prices. It allows access to tax-free red-dyed diesel for any reason until the end of the year. Red-dyed diesel is usually for off-road uses only, like tractors, and it's less expensive than the regular variety. Governor Hochul's declared a state of emergency in New York as measles cases continue to rise. It urges residents to make sure that they're up to date on their MMR vaccinations. See ya in court. That's what a family is telling a funeral home in Washington Heights over an alleged case of mistaken identity.
3: Two families claim R.G. Ortiz Funeral Home mixed up bodies of their loved ones who had similar names in the spring. Shirley Leroy requested her father, Jose Luis Diaz, be cremated, but alleges the body was mistakenly put in a casket meant for another man and displayed during a wake for another family.
4: What they did to him was, you know, I go from fury to pain because I think about how he would have been horrified.
3: Leroy and Diaz's other daughter, Jennifer, are seeking $18 million in damages. The lawsuit by the other family claims their loved one's body had been mistakenly cremated. I'm Scott Pringle, WOR News.
0: And that really is all, folks. The merger between Paramount and Warner Brothers Discovery has closed. The company will adopt the name Skydance Corporation, although Paramount and Warner Brothers Studios will use their names. It follows the settlement of an antitrust case that was filed by the attorneys general of a number of states, including New York, New Jersey, and Connecticut. WOR News, time 10:03.
5: Good morning. Here's your WOR traffic. Alternate side and meters in effect over an hour for the inbound George Upper Deck. An accident underneath the apartments in the right lane. 50 for the lower. The Lincoln's an hour. The Holland 40 from the Turnpike an hour from 1 to 9. Couple of Jersey accidents. Route 4 westbound at Queen Anne Road. Parkway southbound at 157. 17 southbound at Saddle River Road. Bad accidents on the Palisades in both directions. Northbound at 15, southbound at 13. Accident investigation still on the island. Forget about Sunrise Highway in both directions by Wellwood Road. 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I'm Susie Cerone on 710 WO.
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7: Good-looking morning, plenty of clear sky around. Sunshine should win this one today. Comfortable 63. Tonight in the upper 40s around the city, suburbs will be chillier. And well north, even some frost advisories. Sunshine 67 tomorrow. Thursday 75 and sunny. Friday 70 and sunny. Right now 51 at WOR. I'm meteorologist Ray Stajic.
0: The Yankees are one loss away from ending their season after they dropped Game 2 of the ALDS to Tampa Bay. 5-2, they trail 2-0 in that best of five. Game 3 is tomorrow night in the Bronx. NBA preseason, the Knicks lost to Philadelphia. They'll be home against Washington Thursday night. Game 2 of the WNBA playoffs is tonight. The Liberty trails Atlanta 1-0. And the Rangers host the Islanders at the Garden tonight. The Devils host Utah. Taking a look at Wall Street, things are looking very good in early going. The Dow is up 333 points. The NASDAQ is ahead 195 points. And the S&P, that's the one that most retirement funds are indexed to, so it's the one you need to watch. It's in record territory right now. It's up 55 points. Next news, 10:30. 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
10: Well, hey, we got a lot to get to this hour. We got to get to Iran, and we got to get to Jim Baker, Jack Smith, and all of that. Hey, we just got a huge memo about the ratings, not just this station. This floor, on this floor, we got like the six biggest radio stations in the world. And I just look at the morning numbers when I'm on, and, you know, but they got memos about all the shows. And iHeart, totally dominant. You know, if you're listening in the morning, the most listened to radio shows in New York are all here. You got Elvis Duran down the hall. You got Light FM, which is like the most single most listened to radio station in America. You got Q104, Jim Kerr is like the biggest morning show. Right over there is Charlemagne's over there, Power 105, The Breakfast Club, huge numbers. And WOR, huge numbers in the morning. Curtis and Larry doing very well, beating their competitors in where you want to beat them, which is the demo. You know, that's the key. And 9 to noon, we're beating everybody and everything. It's very good. I got all the numbers here. Not allowed to read the actual numbers. You got to be a Nielsen subscriber to see all this. But we didn't win by 10%. It's by a lot. It's a huge percent. Huge, huge, huge percentage. Thanks to you, the audience. Actually, I deserve a little credit, too. But if you were listening, if I got an Oscar, you know, they always get up, I want to thank this person, I want to thank that person. And, you know, somebody should just get up there once and say, you know, it was mostly me. I got an agent, but I don't trust the guy. And we had a producer and a director. And I got to be honest, they were always getting in the way. And they didn't know what they were talking about. No, but it's, thanks to everybody for incredible ratings. This is for the month of September. And it just came out. That's why we're getting all these memos about everything. So, well, actually, the bad part of this. Now we're going to have even more commercials. when you listen to the show, you say, why is the break so long? How come they have so many commercials? That's the problem when you get these ratings. That's why when you hear some shows, oh, it's much better. You know, they only have 2 minutes of commercials. Yeah. Well, if you want to know what somebody's ratings are, just count the commercials. That'll tell you the whole story. Jack Smith, this guy, I didn't say this before, but this guy should go to jail. This guy really is a dirty, dirty, dirty cop. He had to testify about a week ago. He goes before Congress. He testifies under oath that there's nothing partisan about him, that whatever he did had nothing to do with politics. He's not partisan. He's not political. He doesn't take a side. He sat there all day testifying to that. Then this weekend, we see him at a No Kings rally. There's some big protest festival. Not only is it the No Kings protest festival, he's wearing a No Kings T-shirt. And by the way, nobody has ever looked worse than a T-shirt than this Jack Smith. Put a jacket on. You don't look good in a T-shirt. And now stuff is coming out, and you're going to see this guy. Senate committee will have to re-examine this, and most likely there'll be criminal referrals on this. Now, we know that he targeted President Trump. He has a history of being a hitman, Democratic hitman against Republicans. They've used him before for this. For instance, McDonald, the governor of Virginia, they got Jack Smith to come in, indict him, and convict him on 10 charges. But like most Jack Smith cases, it went to higher courts, finally went to the Supreme Court, and they tossed it out. They said it was obviously just cheap political lawfare. Well, with Trump, we know it was the same thing. Every president leaves with classified documents. The difference with Trump, he left with fewer classified documents than anybody in history. Biden, in his house, in his office, in his garage, they found 8,000 classified documents. Trump, Mar-a-Lago, after searching every inch of it, they found 35 classified documents. And if you put them in a folder, the folder's 1 inch thick. You remember the pictures? Jack Smith put out these pictures of thousands of boxes, hundreds and hundreds of boxes. Well, only 1 inch of one box had any classified documents. And this is all bad enough. Even worse, he didn't just raid Mar-a-Lago. He got authorization to use deadly force. This is in Mar-a-Lago with a bunch of old ladies. You go to Mar-a-Lago, it's just a bunch of old ladies in there. How are you? It's just, that's all that's there. Why would you need authorization to use deadly force? But at the time, it was the Biden administration. It was the dirty Attorney General Merrick Garland. They authorized all this. Well, now more is coming out. It turns out that besides all of this, Jack Smith was tracking Melania Trump, Barron Trump, Trump's chief of staff, Susie Wiles. And remember at the time of this, Trump is just a private citizen. But he and the FBI, this is Christopher Wray, who's as dirty as can be, started tracking these people. They started seizing their phone records, looking at all their data, following them, literally following them. They wanted to know where they were every second. They tapped their phones to see who they called. The phone logs are coming out. I'm looking at the Susie Wiles phone log. Every call she made, the length of the call, who she called. They tracked Melania. They tracked Barron Trump. Now, one of the things they used all this information for is they wanted to make sure to raid the place when Trump was not there, when Susie Wiles wasn't there. That's even dirtier. You want to raid their house when they're gone. It's like, remember The Sopranos? Remember that episode where the FBI is watching them and they wait for the moment when they're all out of the house, nobody's in the house. Then they break in. This is dirty Jack Smith. So all the family trips were traced. Everywhere they went, they were followed. This is really dirty stuff. This whole surveillance was called, it was the Biden administration. It was a secret probe. It was titled Plasmic Echo. All right, now I keep telling you this, Jack Smith is one weird, creepy guy. That's the proof right there. Who would name something Plasmic Echo? Except some deranged lunatic who plays video games all day. Plasmic Echo? What the hell does that even mean? Then Attorney General Merrick Garland signed off on all this dirty stuff. FBI Director Christopher Wray not only signed off on it, they found a handwritten note. Christopher Wray wrote a handwritten note to Garland encouraging to do this illegal, dirty, awful surveillance on Trump. So a month ahead of the raid, an unnamed special agent, they found this in the files, within the FBI, within the Justice Department, were raising concerns that the Bureau had no legal authority to do this. They had no legal authority to raid the president's house, no legal authority to go to his bedroom or his office. The FBI carried out the raid, and it was the dirtiest raid imaginable. They came in with machine guns. They went through everything. They went through Melania's underwear. Can you imagine? This is like Paulie Walnuts kind of stuff. They monitored everybody's calls. As soon as the raid was over, they were carefully monitoring everybody's calls to see who they called. They mostly called lawyers and stuff like that. Trump had a private cell phone. They were monitoring that. you could argue it's illegal, but it's the Justice Department doing it. So the fact that they're doing it, they can declare it legal, I guess. But it's certainly the most disgraceful abuse of government power. Even the White House said that. Spying on political opponents, the worst weaponization. This is Jack Smith, the White House, saying everybody responsible has to be held accountable. That's Jack Smith. And how the hell does Merrick Garland get away with all this? Because he stays hidden. You'll notice, you've never heard from this guy. He's hiding under a rock ever since he left. But it's time now to have some criminal referrals on Jack Smith. He's been doing this. He's done this in the past. He's a hitman who's targeted Republicans in the past. He's got to finally pay for all of this. You know, there's a teacher in New York, in these New York City schools. This is a Brooklyn teacher. You got these left-wing kook teachers, these woke left-wing extremists teaching. But this one has been praising Hamas for the October 7th attack. The October 7th attack on Israel was the ugliest thing since the Holocaust. It was a Holocaust on October 7th. It was the most awful genocide Holocaust where they took Israeli women and children. They raped the women, killed the babies. I mean, just the most horrendous thing you can imagine. So this teacher in a New York City high school, PS 77, is praising the guy who masterminded this attack. The Hamas leader, Yahya El-Sinwar, this teacher is praising him. There's a group chat, social media. This guy's saying, long live El-Sinwar. He's praising him. I mean, this is the most evil terrorist on the earth right now who led the terrorist Holocaust in Gaza. This teacher is praising him. But the parents are going nuts, absolutely nuts. They want this guy removed. It's almost impossible. You know, you can't remove these teachers because New York City won't do it. There's a union that won't do it. Jewish parents have yanked their kids out of not only this school, but other schools that have similar kind of teachers since the awful October 7th. They just are afraid to have their kids around this. And a lot of parents demanding this guy be fired, this teacher. He's still there. Who would want this guy teaching their children? Who would want this guy in the same room with their children? This is absolutely awful. The city council yesterday having hearings on AI. You ever see these people on the city council? Oh, I mean, these city council members, these are a bunch of low caliber, not so bright, not so savvy. So what do they know about AI? Well, they make some AI executives come testify. This is not like the White House or Congress where they have Zuckerberg and all the top AI CEOs. No, this is a bunch of low-end junior AI executives who come and testify, getting questioned and grilled.
11: We do not know how to control any AI system yet. So any AI system that we build, or perhaps more accurately that we grow, we don't fully control it. We don't understand its drives or why it does the things it does. That was the first thing that became apparent. The second thing is that...
10: Now, and remember, these are not the top CEOs of AI companies. These are like junior vice presidents. And there's Julie Menon. She's not bad. She's kind of common sense. She's the city council speaker.
12: As you all four are under oath, we want to hear how each of you quantify the risk imposed by AI in the worst case catastrophic scenario.
10: Yeah, and then they're, but again, this is not high-level hearings. These city council people don't know anything, and they got, like, junior executives. It's not like the White House, summit where they were getting into the details of AI. The dangerous part of AI is the recursive, self-improving part. That's where it could go out of control. That's going to break out of the sandbox, as they say. But they weren't getting into that level of detail.
13: I don't know. I also don't think it matters.
10: Yeah, no, this is... AI executive, wait, watch her, they're going to pounce on her.
13: I don't know. I also don't think it matters whether it's 1% or 10% or 20% chance that something catastrophic will go wrong. None of these levels is remotely acceptable. We should not train models that we cannot make an extremely strong case that we can keep under human control.
10: All right, not a bad answer.
12: I'm sorry.
10: But listen to Julie Menon.
12: I'm sorry, but to say you don't know and it doesn't matter is flippant at best.
10: It doesn't sound flippant to me. Now, what's really going on here? Well, these AI companies have a lot of money. Not millions. Not billions. They've got trillions. Trillions. In Washington, when the senators were giving them a hard time, they set up a super PAC right away with $30 million in it and immediately started passing it around to senators. And that's $30 million is nothing. It's $1.50 for them. So they'll be setting up more PACs in Washington, $30 million, $40 million, $80 million, giving out the money real fast. That's why the city council is all over this. They want to harass the AI companies so that the AI companies set up some PACs here in New York and start passing out tons of money to the city council. So that's why they have all these guys testify.
11: I think it is more likely than not that humanity loses control to these AIs and it could end in human extinction. From my experience, the companies are being extremely reckless given the stakes.
10: Well, it sounds a little hysterical, but the guy has a British accent. You always sound, if you have a British accent, you sound smart. A British accent, the best substitute for not knowing what you're talking about. And Julie Menon, of course, all over this.
12: If one of your frontier AI models goes rogue and causes serious financial harm, compromises sensitive data, causes physical injury, or contributes to a death or deaths, do you each believe your company bears legal responsibility?
13: I believe that OpenAI takes its responsibility for safety very seriously, and we are responsible for developing and evaluating.
10: So you can tell these are not the top AI executives. Well, first of all, if AI is going to wipe us all out, kill everybody, I don't think they're worried about who bears legal responsibility. I think we've got bigger problems than that. So we'll get back to this. We'll get back to these AI hearings. I don't know. We'll get to Cornell coming up. Hey, we'll take some calls next. 800-321-0710 is the number. 800-321-0710.
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29: 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Oh, honey, he's still not smiling.
30: Maybe he's not a smiler.
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30: Maybe he's just being a boy. 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
29: 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He didn't eat that much.
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10: Hey, let's take some calls. Let's go to Roberto in New York. Roberto, how you doing?
3: I'm doing fine. How you doing, Mark?
10: I'm good. What do you want to say, Roberto?
3: Much of all, we got a great president. As much as all, he's going to stop Israel from getting tortured in a way in the near future and forever, possibly. As much as all, I'm not sure if Pakistan's going to get involved in this war, and then China's going to come in and try to get involved also.
10: Very good, Roberto. You conflated like 11 things, but you sound like a great guy. Thanks for calling. Let's go to John in Norwalk, Connecticut. John, how you doing?
4: I'm good, Mark. How are you?
10: I'm very good.
4: Good. You were talking before about apple picking.
10: Yeah.
4: And going to Whole Foods or Trader Joe's.
10: Well, you're in Norwalk. You got the best apple picking in Norwalk. Just go to Stu Leonard's. He's got a million apples in there.
4: That would be fine, and I'd, you know, rush with the crowds and all that stuff. But you know what? Every year we make a trip out to Blue Jay Orchards up in Bethel, Connecticut.
10: God.
4: And I take – stop it. And, you know, I go with my best, my girlfriend, and my two children and my grandchildren, and we make a day of it. And it's just a great thing to get out there in the fresh air and the sunshine – and sometimes the rain, and then make ourselves sick eating their cinnamon donuts.
10: Bethel's like an hour away from you.
4: No, it's about maybe a half hour, 45 minutes.
10: Oh, please. You'd have to go 95 miles an hour the whole way on those little roads. It's an hour away from you. Now, listen, I want you to take a five-minute drive, go to Stu Leonard's. He's got a million different apples there. They got sunshine.
4: Oh.
10: You've been there, right? Out in the parking lot, they got clowns, they got a circus,
4: yeah, so
10: they got rides.
4: Yeah, I was there yesterday.
10: Okay. When did you just get your apples there?
4: You are such a lazy person.
10: No, I'm not a lazy person. In Norwalk, you got, first of all, to get to Bethel, you got to drive by Stu Leonard's. Then you got to drive by a Wegmans where they got a million apples. You got to drive through Westport by Balducci's. They got 5,000 kinds of apples.
4: You go north of Westport, and it's a beautiful drive. You pass by the Saugatuck Reservoir. It's a fantastic ride. It's beautiful. It's country. It's New England. It's a great day to go out there and pick the apples with your, you know, with your friends,
10: okay,
4: your kids, or whatever.
10: Forget the apples. Are there any other days you go to Bethel? No. Forget the apples.
4: I actually go through Bethel when I go to see my children up in New Milford.
10: Exactly. You're in Bethel and you got to speed right through. You don't even stop. Bethel's very nice, but forget the apples.
4: You're impossible sometimes, Mark.
10: No, I'm not. Well, thanks for calling, John. Good call. I'm just saying, hey, I'm not saying don't go to Bethel. Don't go to Ridgefield, New Canaan. It's beautiful. But forget the apples. Get the apples at a supermarket and then just drive up there. And you don't have to go pick apples. Just go to Bethel. There's a million other things to do. It's right next to Danbury. There's a million things to do in Danbury. There's millions of things to do in these, but you don't have to pick apples. What are you, a sharecropper? You don't have to go pick apples. Let's go to Tom in Queens. Tom, how you doing?
5: Hey, Mark. Good morning. Got two questions for you. First thing, how would you compare all this AI hoopla with Y2K? And the second question is, how would it affect Apple iPhones in the future?
10: Very good question. Excellent question. Yes, you remember in 1999, there was this thing called Y2K because it was going to be the year 2000. It was going to be a new century. I can't remember exactly why, but they had convinced everybody that because the year was going to go to zeros, that it was going to confuse every digital thing, every computer. Remember, you think I'm kidding. They were convinced that planes would drop out of the sky, that the whole electric grid would shut down, all this kind of stuff, Y2K. And it was hysteria for about a year or two or three. I used to be on the air saying, don't worry, nothing's going to happen. I used to get all kinds of people yelling and screaming, how could you say that? It's going to be the worst disaster. Y2K. This happens all the time. As we always point out, this happened when electricity was invented. Everybody, there was hysteria. They thought it would kill us all. Electricity would be the most dangerous thing to humanity. And that's what caused the woman Mary Shelley to write the book Frankenstein about how electricity would create monsters that would kill us. So calm down, calm down. There may be some problems with AI, but you will be fine. Hey, when we come back, Howie Carr will be with us next. Lots to talk to him about on 710 WOR. Let's get the latest news. Here's Daria Albing.
2: Hey, Mark. Cool, bright, and breezy today. Good apple picking weather. High 61 degrees with a frost advisory for tonight in some places. Some new statistics show crime continues to drop in New York City. The NYPD announcing record low numbers when it comes to shootings, robberies, and murders for the first 9 months of the year. Subway crime, however, and hate crimes are up slightly. There could be more student protests today over the school's handling of an alleged 2024 sexual assault, which made national headlines. Students demanding changes in the way Cornell deals with rape allegations. The Supreme Court has declined to hear an appeal from Dylan Roof, who was convicted in a deadly mass shooting at a church in South Carolina in 2015. Roof had argued that his conviction and his death sentence should be overturned because of alleged judicial bias at the time. Amazon's Prime Fall Big Deal Days are live through midnight tomorrow. It's a 48-hour event. It features some big discounts on things like electronics, home goods, holiday apparel, and more, but you have to be a Prime member if you want to take part. Retailers like Target and Walmart are holding competing sales. Next news, 11 o'clock, bulletins at once. Wake up with Curtis Sliwa and Larry Menti, 6 to 9 weekdays. I'm Daria Albinger on 710 WOR.
7: Good day, everyone. I'm Ron Antana. On Wall Street, it's a rally across the board as the Dow surges more than 300 points in the early going. The S&P and NASDAQ both in record territory. Second day in a row for the NASDAQ as tech is on fire. NVIDIA leading the charge with a market cap approaching $6 trillion. Meanwhile, we have interest rates and oil prices coming down a bit, which is a help to the equity markets. Oil sliding $1.50 and change to $87.87 a barrel here in the States, below $99 in London, while 10-year note yields at 5.29% are down but off the lows of the morning as consistent concerns about a rise in global interest rates are pushing up yields around the planet. Meanwhile, we also have the dollar a little bit weaker this morning. Gold and silver trading higher. Trade deficit numbers were out this morning, coming up bigger than expected, even with tariffs still in place. But for now, a very positive day for the stock market, once again led by technology, particularly AI. I'm Ron Insana for New York 710 WOR.
8: This is Richard DeWedding with the WOR Weather Channel forecast. Sunshine here this afternoon, a northwest breeze around 63, coldest night of the season thus far tonight, as we'll see temperatures around 50 in the city, but upper 30s and low 40s in the burbs with a clear sky. Sunshine Wednesday, 67, 75 Thursday with sunny skies in the forecast. Sunshine this hour, 50 at WOR.
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10: Well, Howie Carr is one of the best talk show hosts in America. 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
31: Very good, Mark. Very good. I'm back in Florida.
10: Oh, yeah. So this is not bad in Florida right now. It's not bumper to bumper yet, right? It gets crazy in a month.
31: No, but it's steamy for October, but still, that's better. It's getting nippy in New England, so I'd rather be down here any day of the week. Plus, it stays light an hour longer. It's a better place to be, Mark. Someday you will realize that.
10: No, I get you. With New England, you got the leaves changing. It's the most beautiful time of the year in New England, isn't it? No.
31: yeah, but what? It's what comes after it, you know.
10: Okay. Hey, I think Republicans are actually in a pretty good position for the midterms. You want to be a little behind right now with momentum. You surge at the end. That's how President Trump won both times. And don't you think he'll pull it off this time?
31: Yeah, I mean, I mean, traditionally you lose some seats, right? The party that's in power in a midterm, but you know, I was wondering about have you seen that map of South America since the USAID they stopped promoting transgender operas in Peru and all these they were basically using all these slush funds for left wing groups, and the lefties have lost basically the entire continent of South America. I'm just wondering if the same thing is going to happen here to a lesser degree.
10: Yeah, interesting. You know?
31: I mean, like the way they're going after Act Blue. I mean, Act Blue is just a kind of a domestic version of USAID, isn't it? Yeah. You know, it's foreigners that are subsidizing leftists rather than Americans subsidizing foreign leftists in South America. It's I think they put an end to a lot of this this crap that is that's been going on, and you know, all these, and the fact that, you know, what we have hundreds of thousands fewer federal workers now. And they now have to get real jobs. You know, they have to go out and, you know, produce goods and services that people want, rather than just trying to, you know, hassle people with small businesses and drown them in red tape. I mean, I don't think it might be okay. You know, it might be okay. I hope the Republicans make a big deal out of these utility rates. I mean, we're doing in Massachusetts. You know, Mara Healey's trying to blame Trump for the fact that our kilowatt hour rate is 30 cents per kilowatt hour compared to 15% for Florida. And by the way, New York is 29.9 cents compared, again, twice what Florida is. And they're trying to blame Trump for all this stuff. But Trump is also the president of Florida and Utah and Tennessee, where it's even less than Florida. I mean, how do they get away with this, blaming Trump for the utility rates? It's insanity.
0: Yeah, here in New York, it was Andrew Cuomo who closed Indian Point. That was 25% of our electricity, which drove the cost up for everybody. So you can blame him for that.
31: Yeah, they have in Massachusetts. I know because I get people show me the electric bills. I have a different municipal company, but they have 10 separate surcharges, and you know the transmission fee, the transition fee, the electric vehicle fee, the meter fee, and you know, so now Mara Healey is starting to feel the heat, the incumbent governor. So she kills one of the fees. So she kills it for 2 months. Wait a second, Mara. I thought we were saving the planet. I thought these were existential fees to prevent the polar bears from becoming extinct, and, you know, to prevent the flooding of Cape Cod. And now she just says, oh, we're coming up on an election. I'm going to cut it. I'm going to cut the solar renewable fee for 2 months. Well, wait a second. If we don't need it for 2 months, why don't we cut it for 2 centuries and see how we do?
0: Hey, Howie Carr, I have not talked to you about Cornell, the handling of it by the university, governor here putting this goofy Letitia James in, who's never been a criminal prosecutor, never prosecuted a criminal case in her life. What do you think?
31: I don't know. I mean, I remember well the Duke LaCrosse case, you know, that was fraudulent from day one. The woman who made the accusations now in prison for murder, the district attorney went to prison for a day or two.
0: Yeah.
31: I mean, look at the UVA case. I mean, just totally fabricated. It was the story was too good for Rolling Stone to check. I mean, there's more to it. There's more to this one than either Duke or UVA. But I mean, how are they going to get a conviction when they have her saying it was consensual? You know, I mean, aren't they going to get at least one or two jurors to say, you know, wait a second, how can you convict these people beyond a reasonable doubt if she said it was consensual? And the whole thing with Letitia James, I mean, that woman should be in prison. I'm with Trump on that one. I mean, this woman was elected, you know, that she was going to, have a bill of attainder, you know, a law that would only be, you know, enforced against Trump. I mean, maybe not technically a bill of attainder, but that's what it was. And that's how she got elected. And then she puts this Zimbabwean woman in charge of just going after Trump. And in the meantime, she's committed all kinds of mortgage fraud. I can't believe how many of these Democrats get away with mortgage fraud. You know, you got Adam Schiff, you got Eric Swalwell, you got Letitia James, you got the woman on the Federal Reserve, Lisa Cook. They're all claiming that you know, they have two primary residences. I mean, you know, I know I couldn't get away with that. I don't think you could either. No. You know, normal people can't.

0: standard feature, it, whatever the administration is. And she goes out there and just says they're guilty. I mean, what, you know, I think first-year law students would know better than to do that.
1: Wow. Hey, Howie Carr, your protege, Caroline Leavitt, goes on to be White House press secretary. Now she just made a deal with Fox. She'll be a contributor. Pretty good, isn't it?
0: Yeah, no, I think it's a good deal for her. You know, she's still not even 30 years old. I don't know. You know, Fox News is going to make it to her retirement. You know, I think they're going down the tubes like all the rest of, broadcast or cable media. But, you know, it's a good move for her for right now. I mean, I think it'll really work out well. They'll probably build a studio for her down. She's got a place here in Florida and she's got a place in New Hampshire and she goes back and forth. And I think she'll be really good. Don't you?
1: Yeah, oh yeah, and this is a very, very, very part-time job. When you're a contributor, you do it from home. You're on 8 minutes, you know, three times a day. It's an easy job for her, and she can still be with her kids. And
0: So,
1: Fox News, by the way, 30th anniversary tomorrow. Pretty good, pretty amazing.
0: Yeah, I saw that. It's I think their glory days are behind them, though, Mark. Don't you really? I mean, the cable news is shedding subscribers so fast.
1: Yeah, although Fox News holds up pretty well. You know, the Five is still doing 3.5 million every day, and Primetime's 3 million. You know, but yeah. CNN is down to like 400,000 or 500,000. By the way, the Paramount, Skydance, whatever the hell that is, the merger closed officially now. So what would you do with CNN? Would you change it? Would you switch it to some other format?
0: I think you just let it slowly wither and die, don't you? Yeah. I think part of the deal was the Ellison said they won't bring in the weed killer. They just will forget to irrigate it every now and again, and it'll shrink and die of its own account, don't you think?
1: Yeah, I like that. That's a good strategy. Yeah, let it just be in last place forever just to embarrass itself out of business. That's a good idea. Well, everybody...
0: Yeah, and then whenever the contracts come up, Anderson Cooper, you know, we finished last paying you $10 million. We can finish last paying you $10,000. You know, take it or leave it.
1: No, I like that. Hey, everybody get Howie Carr's books. The latest... Is Mass Corruption 2 out yet?
0: Right, it is. I sent you a copy. You maybe
1: Oh, of course. Yeah, I have it. Yeah. But it's released
0: It's released. You can get it on Amazon.com or you can get it at HowieCarrShow.com. 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But it's the same price either way. So check it out. It's pretty a lot of rude stuff in there from the state police. Yeah. I just took the documents right out of the court files, and but there's also some of my old columns in there too about the corruption, and I think it turned out pretty well.
1: Yeah, it's a great book and it's got some wonderful stories in it. Just go to HowieCarrShow.com. You can get it on Amazon, but Howie Carr's books, column, radio show, podcast. 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Howie Carr, thanks for being with us.
0: Thanks, Mark.
1: All right.
0: Bye-bye.
1: Take care. Hey, don't forget, at noon, it's Buck Sexton and Clay Travis. 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
3: Here's something pretty disturbing I discovered while researching this podcast. This is what it actually says on the Los Angeles Police Department website. The site states that the Adult Missing Persons Unit investigates 3,200 cases a month, and 70% of those missing people are found or returned voluntarily within 2 or 3 days. It goes on to explain, and I quote here, "Since being a missing person is not a crime, police are given a very limited role while conducting these types of investigations." At the bottom of the webpage, it gets more disturbing. There's a section titled, "What if they never returned?" And here's the official police advice. In such situations, you may want to enlist the services of a private investigator to assist in your search. If you can't afford a PI, the police elaborate, quote, "Another option would be to contact the Salvation Army, which has a missing persons locator program." There is not a single sentence on the LAPD website that would lead a loved one of a missing person to have any faith that the police would properly investigate it. What the LAPD is basically saying is, if someone you love goes missing, don't overreact. They'll probably turn up, unless they don't, in which case you should get someone besides the police to look into it. All this is my way of saying, if the police took missing persons cases as seriously as they do, say, bank robberies, I wouldn't have had to do this podcast in the first place and end up chasing a violent criminal halfway around the country. I'm Neil Strauss, and you can hear the full story of To Live and Die in L.A.
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0: Hey, it's going to be a nice day today. Bright sunshine. In fact, bright sunshine all week long. But it's going to be really fall-like today. It'll only be in the 60s, low 60s today. So it's going to be cool. You're going to actually need a jacket today, but no rain in the forecast for the entire week. That's the good news. We'll be back after the news. Got a lot of stuff to get to. One more hour to go on 710 WOR.
13: It doesn't get more New York than this. 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
16: It's 55 degrees at 11 o'clock. I'm Daria Albinger. Cool, bright, and breezy today. A high of 61 degrees with a frost advisory for tonight in some places. The Weather Channel forecast is coming up. Police say New York is getting safer.
17: Police Commissioner Jessica Tisch says the city saw the lowest number of shootings and murders for the first 9 months of the year in recorded history.
18: These historic results continue to be driven by our precision policing strategy, taking illegal guns off the street, dismantling the gangs.
17: Tisch says despite officers having to deal with extreme summer heat, a Knicks parade, the World Cup, and the 25th anniversary of the 9/11 terror attacks,
18: the NYPD drove down crime 9% in the third quarter.
17: However, subway crime is slightly up on the year, and there's been a 13% increase in hate crimes year to date. I'm Scott Pringle, WOR News.
16: The Pentagon says Nadel Hassan will be executed by firing squad. The former Army psychiatrist was sentenced to death for the 2009 mass shooting at Fort Hood, Texas, which killed 13 and wounded 32. It's going to be the first U.S. military execution in more than six decades. There could be more demonstrations today at Cornell over the school's handling of an alleged 2024 gang rape at a fraternity house. ABC News has obtained recorded phone calls the former student, who's now being referred to as Jane Doe, made to her alleged attackers.
19: In the 2 days before she actually reported this to the Cornell University Police Department, she called three of the men who allegedly assaulted her and asked them in some ways to recount the evening in their own words. She secretly recorded these phone calls and basically asked them to help her better understand what happened that evening.
16: ABC's Peter Haralambos. Governor Hochul has declared a state of emergency in New York as measles cases continue to rise. It's urging residents to make sure that they are up to date on their MMR vaccinations. Well, we have entered pumpkin carving season, and that simple artistic act sends about 2,000 people every year to emergency rooms. Bree Tennis has more.
20: Halloween comes with blood and gore, and that's great as long as it's not from you. The National Institutes of Health says pumpkin carving can lead to lacerations, severed tendons, even accidental digit amputation. And it's usually from the slip of a knife. But experts say there's an easy solution. Ditch the kitchen knife and reach for the carving kit with a saw. They're statistically safer, and you'll be less apt to bleed. I'm Bree Tennis.
16: The World Cup may be over, but New Yorkers can still enjoy late-night soccer across the city. Mayor Mamdani says he's going to bring back the NYC Open Play pilot for late-night soccer, and he'll extend it through next year. It keeps at least one field in every borough open until 2 a.m. for late-night pickup games. The program has drawn more than 4,500 participants. WOR News Time, 11:03.
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21: Beautiful afternoon here with sunshine and 63 and a northwest breeze. Clear skies tonight. Around 50 here for the city. Lower 40s will be found in the suburbs. 67 Wednesday with sunshine and up to 75 Thursday. Sunny skies. Friday, sunshine to wrap up the week. A high 70. Sunny skies this hour, 50. Richard DeWedding of the Weather Channel on 710 WOR.
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16: Well, it's going to come down to tomorrow night for the Yankees after they lost to Tampa Bay 5-2 last night in Game 2 of the ALDS. They trail 2-0 in the best of five. Game 3 will be Thursday night in the Bronx. Game 2 of the WNBA playoffs is tonight. The Liberty trails Atlanta 1-0. The Rangers host the Islanders at the Garden tonight. The Devils host Utah. And in NBA preseason, the Knicks lost to Philadelphia, their home against Washington on Thursday. Checking Wall Street, the Dow is up 308 points. The NASDAQ is ahead 228 points. And the S&P doing very, very well. It's on track for a record close if things keep going the way they are. It's up 61 points right now. Next news, 11:30 bulletins at once. 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I'm Daria Albinger on 710 WOR.
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0: Hey. Well, third and final hour. Don't forget, it's 3 hours every day. We now start at 9 a.m. The show's now 9 to noon, 3 hours every day. Oh, my God. You know, this crazy El Sayed is running in Michigan. What's his name? Omar Mohammed Abdul, whatever his name is. El Sayed, this crazy left-wing socialist. He's running in Michigan. But the big guns, the big names are coming out. Kamala Harris was there this weekend to campaign for him. Yesterday, AOC, believe it or not, that's a big respected name in the Democratic world, out there campaigning for him. And now it's Obama. Obama will go out there and campaign for El Sayed. This guy was an extreme anti-Semitic, disgusting candidate. Nobody thought he could even get the nomination, but he did. And the Democrats, I guess they're holding their nose, I think, and running out there to campaign for him. Obama looking for a little cover. So he's bringing a lot of other people for the same campaign. And he's making the other candidates show up, like the candidate for governor. They're making other candidates show up. So it doesn't look like it's just an El Sayed rally. So Obama realizes he's got to try to put a little distance there. This El Sayed is becoming more and more mainstream to these Democrats, despite the deep anti-Semitism, despite the crazy socialist nonsense. Has only one guy that will, it's Rahm Emanuel. You know, remember that, he's a tired old guy from Clinton world. Rahm Emanuel. And all of a sudden, he's emerged as a presidential candidate. I don't think he has any chance at all. First of all, he's too much from the past. He's way too from the past. The Democratic Party's moved on from him. But he got himself on the Sunday show. And when they asked him about El Sayed, listen to him hem and haw.
24: Will you endorse Abdul El Sayed?
25: Yeah, it's a complex issue.
24: Will you endorse Abdul El Sayed? Do you support him, given that position?
2: We have massive disagreements. I support the Democratic Party. I support the Democratic candidate. I'll be going to Michigan again. I've been there repeatedly to help the gubernatorial candidate.
0: Yeah, but he won't say he supports El-Sayed. Hey, you know what's interesting? El-Sayed needs help. He's bringing all the big guns in, as they say, Kamala Harris, AOC. And the big, big one is they're bringing in Obama. You'll notice they're not bringing in Bill Clinton. You'll notice there's no Hillary Clinton here. So, and if you're Bill Clinton up there in Chappaqua, you're getting pretty steamed because, you know, he still thinks he's the great figurehead of the Democratic Party. He still thinks he's relevant, that he's the ultimate Democrat. It's not. They've all forgotten about him. They've all moved on from him. He means nothing to them anymore. It's Obama. They want Obama there. They haven't asked Bill Clinton to record anything. They just think he's way in the past. I saw him the other day. He is he's not looking so good. I mean, he's a little frail. I mean, trouble walking. He had a couple of guys like right next to him, make sure he didn't fall. Not in such great shape anymore. But, you know, he's got to be really up. Why haven't they called me? They haven't called me about campaigning. Anyway, if you're the news media, if you're Democrats, and Trump says something crazy, outrageous, you got to stop trying to make it a campaign issue. It doesn't work anymore. People are used to this now. This guy's been around in presidential politics for 10 years. Once in a while, he goes Howard Stern and says something outrageous. It happens. He was making a joke about it. Iran's going to bomb a city. Hey, a bunch of bomb L.A. or so. It's a terrible joke. You can't say that if you're president. But he says things like that. But don't try to blow it out of it. It's not going to mean anything to anybody. People are numb to it now. So believe it or not, in South Carolina, where Lindsey Graham's sister, Darlene Graham, is running for Senate, and she's a little behind right now. Listen, she's not the best candidate. As a campaigner. But she's running against Annie Andrews, and Annie Andrews is transgender. So Trump is there campaigning, and he's calling Annie Andrews the transgender. He's calling her Tranny Annie. All right, here's the Democrats, the fake news, going nuts, trying to stir this up into a huge issue. Listen to this big headline. Trump repeatedly used an anti-trans slur. Repeatedly used an anti-trans slur. I guess you're not supposed to say tranny. I don't know. I have no idea. But I guess that's you don't say that anymore. But if your name is Annie and you're transgender, you know Trump's going to do that. You're Tranny Annie, Tranny Annie, Tranny Annie. It's a technique he uses where he just repeats something, gives you a nickname that labels you, repeats it a billion times, so that's all you think about when you think of the guy. It's brilliant, actually, like Sleepy Joe, Sleepy Joe, Sleepy Joe. I said that so many times. Whenever you see Biden, you think Sleepy Joe. The most brilliant one was Jeb Bush, who was so boring. You couldn't even make fun of the guy. There wasn't even a characteristic to make fun of. The guy was so drab. I don't know where he came up with it. He called him Low Energy Jeb, Low Energy Jeb, Low Energy Jeb. So whenever you looked at him, that's all you thought, Low Energy Jeb. And you start to think, it's subconsciously, you think, well, he's low energy. He's not going to get a lot done. So Tranny Annie, it just drills into everybody's head that she's transgender, which I would think to some South Carolina voters is going to turn them off. I mean, let's just be realistic. For some voters in South Carolina, it will bother them. So let's see here. Oh, Democrats, cover your ears for a moment. Yeah, oil is dropping even more. Oil down to $87 a barrel. Big, big drop from where it was. It's coming down. One of the reasons is we've got tons of oil moving through the Strait of Hormuz. We do, not Iran. Between the Strait of Hormuz and we're now using some pipelines, we're getting about 17 million barrels out of there some days. That's pretty much pre-war levels. Here's Scott Bessent.
4: Right now, the score in terms of barrels out of the Strait, U.S., about 1.1 billion, Iran zero. For the first time in history, since they started pumping oil, they will have no oil on the water this week. They will have no revenues.
0: Yeah. So during this period of the Iran conflict, we've gotten, what did he say? Was it 1 billion?
4: Right now, the score in terms of barrels out of the Strait, U.S., about 1.1 billion.
0: 1.1 billion barrels. We've gotten a billion barrels of oil through the strait. Iran, zero. That's a pretty lopsided score. That's worse than the Yankees in Tampa Bay. Next Yankee game's tomorrow night at Yankee Stadium. Ooh, they'll have the home field advantage. But I hate to break it to you. Tampa Bay, best team in baseball right now. The pitching is unbelievable. They're not going to beat Tampa Bay three games in a row, which they would have to win. It's not going to happen. Yankees, a little better offensively last night, but endless errors, just error after error after error. You can't win like that. It's not going to work. Hey, Fox News is celebrating its 30th anniversary tomorrow. The 30th anniversary of Fox News. Now, you got to remember, this was 1996. And I'm trying to remember, when did CNN start? Was it the late 80s? Late 80s. There was CNN. Ted Turner decided to start a cable network. And he came up with an idea of doing all news. Like 24 hours a day, you would do the news. Just one network that does news 24 hours a day. Well, everybody thought he was insane. They wanted to have him committed. They'd never heard of such a thing. The only news on television was at the 6:30 news. There was a 6 o'clock local news. Then at 6:30, there was the network news for half an hour. And then, if you're watching NBC or one of those networks during the day with the game shows, and every so often there'd be like a little 5-minute, or was it 1-minute, news summary, little update with Edwin Newman or something like that. But that was it. You had the Sunday shows, but TV news was 6 o'clock news, 6:30 network news, and that was it. Actually, there was Nightline, but that was more of a news talk show. But 24 hours a day of news was insane. And Ted Turner said, tried to explain this to people. He said, they have these all news radio stations. There was WINS in New York, WCBS in New York. There was KNX Los Angeles. And he said these 24 hour a day all news radio stations do very, very well. They're often in the top three radio stations in their cities. So that's where he got the idea. And he wanted to do all news, and he launched CNN. And it, did okay. Not great. It wasn't dominating anything, but it did okay. Then the Gulf War. Remember Iraq invaded Kuwait? The Iraq War. And it was a big deal, and CNN was like 24/7 on the Iraq War. That's where it really took off and became really big. Everybody got to know everybody at CNN. They started to know who Wolf Blitzer was. And remember Peter Arnett, the war correspondent? And who was that great anchorman? Bernard Shaw. Remember Bernard Shaw? And there were a bunch of original CNN anchors. So they became really big, and CNN started to do pretty well. Now, what do you do at night? Prime time, 8, 9 o'clock at night. It's not a big time for news. So they put on a talk show. What was her name? Dr. Sonia, whatever the hell her name was. So it's a big talk show every night at 9 o'clock. And her agent was her husband. Now, whenever this happens, whenever the star lets her husband be the agent, it always ends in disaster because the husband has no business being the agent. And he doesn't know, an agent has to know how to negotiate with the network executive, but in a very nice businesslike way. When it's the husband, they get carried away. Remember Suzanne Summers? Let her husband be the agent. Got her thrown off Three's Company. It didn't work. Same thing happened with this Dr. Sonia. The husband is giving Ted Turner a hard time. Ted Turner couldn't stand this guy. And Ted Turner had been friends with a guy named Larry King, a radio host who had done some TV shows. So he called Larry King. He said, could you take over? I want you to do this talk show every night at 9 o'clock on CNN. And Larry King said, maybe. I don't know. When do you want to start? He goes, tomorrow. He goes, I hate this Dr. Sonia. I want to just screw her husband and throw her the hell off. And anyway, he offered a lot of money. Larry King did it. And it became the single biggest thing in cable news. Larry King, every night at 9 o'clock, everybody watched it. It was launched presidential campaigns. It's where people first got to know Bill Clinton, and Ross Perot launched his presidential campaign there. But remember, it wasn't just news on Larry King. It would be 20 minutes with Newt Gingrich. Then the next segment might be Tony Danza. It would be a comedian. It would be a politician. And then all the world leaders came on. The leader of every country. This is the biggest deal in the world. Larry King every night at 9 o'clock. But then about 1996, they launched the Fox News Channel. A guy named Roger Ailes figured this all out. He hired a bunch of unknowns like Sean Hannity and Alan Combs. And Bill O'Reilly was pretty well known, but for other things. He was on the CBS Evening News. He was a correspondent. He did Inside Edition. That was a big show. But, the genius of Ailes, he just knew that O'Reilly would be perfect at this. And it turned out to be the number one show ever in cable news. And then Hannity, totally unknown, turned out Hannity became a big star. Remember, originally it was Hannity and Combs. And then they figured out somewhere along the line, we really don't need Combs. It could just be Hannity. And Fox, it was slow, but eventually it caught on, became the biggest thing ever. 30th anniversary tomorrow. Hey, you know who died? Actually, the big news is that he was still alive. Who had any idea he was still alive? Remember Jim Baker, the evangelist, the whatever he was, with the TV preacher? And turned out he made hundreds and hundreds and hundreds of millions of dollars. He was married to that crazy Tammy Faye Baker with the tons and tons. Remember all the makeup she wore? She wore so much makeup. They made her join the Painters Union. I mean, it was crazy. And then the guy gets caught in a hotel room with this floozy, Jessica Hahn, having an affair with her. The whole thing was devastating. Here's Jim Baker.
5: Tammy and I have gone through a devastating time. Tammy started first with the pneumonia, and then we went through the Betty Ford's program, and then this thing came and just crushed us so deeply, and we didn't want to get in the fight. It was like a circus. We couldn't believe it.
0: Well, it's his own circus, though, and he made a fortune, this guy Baker.
5: In 1 week, I raised $30 million at one time last year, and Tammy's records and our books and all have brought in literally millions of dollars. And instead of royalties, we took a salary controlled by the board of directors. And I feel that we should have said no. We will not receive this.
0: Yeah. I mean, a lot of places, a lot of the times, I only take a salary of $50,000 a year. That's it. Meantime, they charge everything in the world to the company. So their whole life is paid for, millions and millions. But they only take a small salary. Hey, we'll take some calls next. 800-321-0710 is the number. 800-321-0710.
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27: Elon Musk says he's renaming the AI division of SpaceX. In a post on X over the weekend, he says SpaceX AI will become SpaceX SI after President Trump signed an executive order calling on the federal government to refer to artificial intelligence as superintelligence. Musk said no more AI, SI. It's better. Iowa-based Casey's is opening 31 new convenience stores across 10 Midwest and Southern states.
28: The openings include 3 new stores in the Omaha area. The convenience store chain currently operates almost 3,000 stores in 19 states and says it wants to open 400 more stores over 3 years. I'm Elaine Lee Irvin.
27: Apartment rental rates in Texas are plummeting. An annual study by the real estate website Zumper shows that the state's 4 biggest cities dominated the list of steepest declines.
29: Texas builders kind of went all in the last few years.
27: The site's Crystal Chen says Austin rents went down by 17%. Rents in San Francisco, for instance, went up by 25%.
29: Texas built more new apartments than almost anywhere else in the country. Now that there's just so much more supply than people to fill it, rents are down in the double digits.
27: If you have a student in college this year, you can make changes to insurance that would save you money. Kenton Bryan with the Northwest Insurance Council says if they drive a car and leave it at home, you can temporarily drop the insurance. If your kids take a car to school and they start working as a delivery or rideshare drivers, update your insurance.
30: Anyone who's engaging in driving for a fee or for money, making deliveries or driving people places, that is not covered by your personal auto liability policy.
27: And he said many people don't know there's also tuition insurance.
30: It's intended to cover the cost of paying tuition if something happens to the student, like an illness or some other reason. Maybe they have to move home for a while because someone else in the family is sick.
27: And if they're living off campus, consider renter's insurance to cover their belongings. I'm Monica Nelson with your consumer and business news.
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0: Hey, let's take some calls. 800-321-0710 is the number. 800-321-0710. Let's go to Bob in New Rochelle. Bob, how you doing?
31: I'm good. Mark, yourself?
2: Let me check.
0: Very good.
2: I just wanted to check in and see how you're doing on that grueling 15-hour work week.
0: It's the getting up early. I got used to doing 3 hours of talking. It's the getting up early that's killing me. It's more than a 15-hour work week.
2: I know. It's a lot of prep. I call for another reason. I might need you to talk me off the ledge here. All this socialism, communist crap, it seems like it's gaining some traction. Where do you think we're going to be? If Trump loses the midterms, he'll be a lame duck, and if whoever the Republican candidate doesn't win after that, I think we're in a lot of trouble.
0: Yeah, but remember, Trump is a lame duck. He's not a lame duck. Yeah. You know him. He's always finding a way to fight back.
2: But when he's gone and out of office, I don't know. He's one of a kind.
0: Well, that's the biggest problem. That is a big problem. Excellent point, Bob. Thanks for calling. It's a big problem for us. When Trump leaves, what the hell do we do all day on the air? What do we talk about? I'm trying to remember, before Trump, it was June of 2015, he came down that escalator. Before that, what were we talking about? I don't remember. Did we talk about some bill in Congress? What did we talk about? It's going to be tough. It's talk radio has boomed in the last 10 years. I mean, our ratings are bigger than ever. We got more listeners than that's because of Trump. I don't know what we're going to do without this guy. Let's go to Michael on the East Side. Michael, how you doing?
3: Good.
0: Michael.
3: Funny story about Larry.
0: Oh, hey. Call us back. It's not you. It's the phone. It's always that line six. That's always the one that does that. Let's go to John in Westchester. John, how you doing?
4: I'm doing fine, Mark. It's great to talk to you. I have two things. If Trump wants us to win, what we have to do is annihilate Iraq. And I'll tell you, after seeing a picture on the Post of a man with what looks like his grandson on his shoulder, Americans have to worry about their grandchildren because this child will grow up hating Americans. That's number one.
0: Well, you're not wrong, but try to fit that on a bumper sticker. It doesn't work. Anyway, what's number two?
4: Number two is James is a white hater. To put her up there is a perfect move because she will do everything she can to help herself and everything that she does. She's a miserable person, and New Yorkers have to wake up and get rid of this beast.
0: Yeah, you can vote Letitia James out of office in November. Vote for, oh my God, what's her name? It's a hard name to remember. The Republican candidate for Attorney General is very good. Saritha Camarita, something like that. But vote for her. Letitia James is just a political, partisan, just an awful person. The last person in the world you want with any legal power. In fact, one of her prosecutors, somebody in her office, is now going public saying that the ridiculous lawfare against Donald Trump, the fake case they drummed up, there's confidential files that lay out this fake, ridiculous scheme they had to go after Donald Trump. And apparently, this guy is saying, but he worked in her office, he's a former prosecutor, said that Letitia James wanted him to destroy those confidential files and that he refused to. And he's saying that she then threatened him and kept threatening and menacing him, sending her investigators to his house to bang on his door to demand those files. But he is going public. So we'll see where this story goes. Let's go to Pat in Scarsdale. Pat, how you doing?
16: Very well, Mark. I know you're an expert on many things, particularly rock and roll. And Netflix now has this Eagles documentary out. It's a two-part documentary. In your opinion, do you think Don Felder was treated fairly by them?
0: I got to be honest. I know this is, I'm not supposed to say it. I've never been a big Eagles fan. I mean, I know they got more hits. Their best of album was like the number one bestseller, more weeks at number one than any album in the history of the world. I've never been that big. I can't even tell them apart. They all look the same.
16: But this guy, he actually orchestrated Hotel California, their biggest song. And then, a few months later, they kick him out of the band just because he wanted his fair share of the receipts.
0: Who knows what goes on with these guys? But is it just me? There was something about that Hotel California. I don't know. I just couldn't. As a DJ, I loved it because it was 6.5 minutes. It gave you a time to go to the little boys' room. But I don't know. What Witchy Woman, Take It Easy, take it to the list. I don't know. I just wasn't an Eagles fan. One of these nights, that was the only song I could actually listen to. You're not supposed to say this. And if I went down the hall to Q104, oh, my God, they'd go crazy if I said it. Not an Eagles fan. Just never was. Let's go to John in Ronkonkoma. John, how you doing?
5: Hey, Mark. Good. Turned 63 today.
0: Oh, hang on. Let me see if the gift shop is open. It's your birthday. Well, all right.
5: Yeah. Hey, so point I wanted to make is isn't it bad enough that we have MS Now and CNN, you know, making all these liberals crazy? Now we have Tucker Carlson turning people on our side crazy. I have more people saying that, you know, Trump is
0: bad.
5: Trump is in the Epstein files.
0: He's ridiculous. But it's nothing new. You always had those kind of things. They were always there. Before it was Alex Jones. Tucker has decided he'll be the new Alex Jones. He'll be the crazy. And believe it or not, there's an audience for that stuff. They got him on both sides, like really fringe lunatic characters. So that's what Tucker became. It's kind of strange that he did that, but okay. Hey, when we come back, the biggest guy ever in the history of cable news, Bill O'Reilly, will be with us next. Lots to talk to him about coming up on 710 WOR. Let's get the latest news. Here's Daria Albinger.
9: Hey, Mark. Cool, bright, and breezy today. A high of 61 degrees. Beautiful fall day. But there is a frost advisory for tonight in some places. President Trump's Super PAC will start paying for some of those pro-Trump TV ads that we've been seeing instead of the government. The president has been criticized on both sides of the political aisle for the ads, but he says they are a, quote, positive promotion for our great USA. California Governor Gavin Newsom is slamming the president for suggesting that Iran could take out Los Angeles and San Diego with a nuclear weapon. He calls those comments deranged and dangerous. The president made those comments during a political rally yesterday in Nebraska. Be careful where you park in New Jersey. NJ.com says more communities are using cameras to enforce the rules, and if you are parked where you shouldn't, you may get a ticket by mail. It's that time. Roll up your sleeve for your flu shot. Experts recommend getting it before Halloween because it takes about 2 weeks for your body to develop protective antibodies. Last year, about 51 million Americans got the flu and about 45,000 died from it. 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
11: This is Richard DeWedding with the WOR Weather Channel forecast. Sunshine here this afternoon, a northwest breeze around 63. Coldest night of the season thus far tonight, as we'll see temperatures around 50 in the city, but upper 30s and low 40s in the burbs with a clear sky. Sunshine Wednesday, 67, 75 Thursday with sunny skies in the forecast. Sunshine this hour, 50 at WOR.
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21: Kathy Hochul is the worst governor in America. 48 utility hikes, $8 billion in higher taxes. Hochul released cop killers from jail. And now Hochul supports Mamdani's scheme to close Rikers Island, putting more dangerous criminals on our streets. New York has had enough. It's time for a change. It's time for Bruce Blakeman for governor. As Nassau County executive, Blakeman cut taxes and made Nassau the safest county in America. 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
22: 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We can't survive four more years of Kathy Hochul.
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0: Well, Bill O'Reilly, number one TV anchor for decades, number one best-selling nonfiction author on earth. 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
31: I'm dizzy. I have so much work, it's unbelievable. At my age, I should be in a golf cart zipping around the villages, okay? But nope, I'm fulfilling my obligations. How are you, Simone?
0: I'm good. Hey, now, you were spotted at the White House meeting with President Trump. What was that all about?
31: Yeah, I got summoned, and it's always good to see the White House. Been there under three presidents. You know, it's amazing coming from Levittown. I never thought I would even get to Washington, D.C., much less inside the Oval Office. But in a conversation with the president and Secretary of State Marco Rubio about Iran, and they asked my opinion. I gave it to him as I always do, no spin. And I think something's going to happen there, but I've been saying that for a while, so I'm not sure how much credibility I have on the issue.
0: You mean something before the midterms or after the midterms?
31: Well, it doesn't do the president any good after the midterms, politically speaking. So, you know, you've got this terror nation who is basically giving us the finger and saying, eh, we're going to do what we want. They just withdrew from the UN nuclear treaty. I mean, they're doing everything they can to disrupt the world. Now, the world doesn't care or is too cowardly or whatever it may be. But we fell into this because the Trump administration believed they'd knock Iran out quickly, and that has not happened. But now I think they need to be punished. And I suggested, you know, knocking out the airport, knocking out all of their ability to ship anything anywhere. And that's pretty much all we can do unless we want to kill civilians, which the president does not want to do.
0: Nah.
31: Now, the other party, the Democratic Party, wants to surrender to Iran. That's just an outrage. We can't surrender to these barbarians. I mean, tomorrow is anniversary of October 7th, you know that. And who is behind that Hamas attack in Israel? Iran. So we're supposed to surrender to these people? No, that's insane. Even though you're paying more for gas and food, we just cannot do that and maintain credibility all over the world. I mean, Iran would go, if we pulled out of there and didn't get anything out of this, oh boy, would that be a disaster.
0: Wow. Yeah, that's a good point. Hey, Bill O'Reilly, so you were in the Oval Office. You've been there many times, different presidents. So be honest, the current decor of the Oval Office, the decorating job there, it's a little Liberace-ish, isn't it?
31: Good line. Good line. I think Liberace would be comfortable, but they've slimmed it down a little bit.
0: Oh, good.
31: Yeah, it got to the point now where they were having antique shows. but now they've slimmed it down. And it's magnificent. It really is. And, you know, you get there, and I've been all over the White House, and President Obama took me up to the Lincoln bedroom and showed me the Gettysburg Address. I mean, it's just staggering for a person like me who is closely allied with my country, not a political party, but with my country itself. It's a magnificent building, and it's a privilege for me to be invited to go there.
0: Hmm. Now, when it comes to Donald Trump, you know him better than anybody. You literally wrote the book on him. If you study his career, he keeps getting bigger and bigger and bigger. He kept growing and getting bigger and bigger and bigger. When he leaves the Oval Office, when he leaves the presidency, he won't be able to do that anymore. What else can he do in life? It's going to be tough for him. He can't grow anymore.
31: Yeah, I think he's going to launch a television network of some kind or a media something. That's where I see him going. I could be wrong on it, but he's not going to be sitting around going to the Poconos every weekend. I mean, that's not the end. It's not going to be happening. So he's got a lot of real estate all over the world. You would assume that he will keep up with that. But he's enamored with the media. And I think there's a Trump channel now. Nobody knows where to find it, but I wouldn't be surprised if he expands on that.
0: Yeah. Hey, midterm elections, Republicans a little behind, but that's not bad as long as you got momentum. Can he pull a rabbit out of his hat again this time?
31: Yeah, it certainly, if you look at the races individually, The Republicans aren't that far behind, as you pointed out. And if the president can get some kind of action going against Iran and convince the American oil companies to take maybe 200% profit a quarter, not 300%. Yeah. 300% profit on these things. Come on. Yeah. And so if you can get that and people see that there is an improvement happening –

0: I mean, I'm saying you can't surrender to terrorists in Iran, and you can't elect a party that is going to give you Abdul al-Sayed. Is that what you want? And most people just walk away from that debate. They don't engage because they know I'm right.
1: If the Democrats lose, are they going to then go totally nuts, even crazier, radical, or are they going to smarten up and clean up their party?
0: I don't know about, you know, I don't follow either party, the internal. There's no leadership in the Democratic Party at all. So that's a big vacuum there. So Schumer would be maintain his position as the leader of the Senate. Schumer's not going to do jack.
1: Yeah.
0: Okay, he's going to sit there until he retires. And once AOC announces that she's going to run for the Senate, that's when Schumer will hang it up. So you're not going to get any reform in the Democratic Party, even if they get whacked, because there's nobody at the top of it to steer that reform.
1: Yeah.
0: On the Republican side, 2 years of Donald Trump. When he leaves, it's a free-for-all. In the meeting that I went to last week in the Oval Office, Secretary of State Rubio was in the meeting. It was the president, Rubio, and me. And I was impressed by Rubio, I have to tell you. He's got a good grasp of the world, and he's got a very calm demeanor. I'm not endorsing anybody anywhere, but in the past, I know him a little bit, but I hadn't spent as much time as I did on Wednesday.
1: Interesting. Hey, we're out of time, but I want to recommend Bill O'Reilly's new book, Confronting America. You're going to love this book. It's a lot of great stuff in there. And the podcast, We'll Do It Live. You should watch that. The latest one with Peter Navarro, really interesting. And the new podcast is coming out Thursday.
0: Yeah, it's going to be, you're going to love this. It's going to be me and Geraldo debating.
1: Uh-oh.
0: I'm calling it the Great Midterm Election Debate.
1: Uh-oh.
0: We're putting the immigration thing on the shelf because we've already done that. But Geraldo's taking some pretty heavy shots at Trump.
1: Well.
0: And so it's going to be me and him about the midterm vote. And that is going to drop on Thursday. And I can promise you that will not be boring.
1: All right. Well, everybody check that out. And make sure you watch Bill O'Reilly's YouTube channel. Get the podcast. We'll do it live. You just go to BillO'Reilly.com. Everything is there. The book, the column, the podcast, the TV show, the BillO'Reilly.com. It's great stuff there. Bill O'Reilly, thanks for being with us.
0: Thanks for having me, Mark. Appreciate it.
1: Take care. 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And then the most listened to radio show in America, Sean Hannity at 3, Jesse Kelly at 6, the very funny Jimmy Fallon at 9. 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
25: Hey, we're out of time. It's going to be a beautiful day today. It's going to be cold. I'm not cold. Cool. Fall. Autumn-like. It'll only be in the low 60s. And the whole week, it's going to be cool, autumn-like, but bright sunshine all week. There's no rain in the forecast. Hey, I'll be back tomorrow, 9 to noon, 3 hours now, 9 to noon. 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
1: It's now 56 degrees out, 12 noon. I'm Liz Warner. New York City crime is down, hitting record-breaking levels.
2: Police Commissioner Jessica Tisch says the city saw the lowest number of shootings and murders for the first 9 months of the year in recorded history.
20: These historic results continue to be driven by our precision policing strategy, taking illegal guns off the street, dismantling the gangs.
2: Tisch says despite officers having to deal with extreme summer heat, a Knicks parade, the World Cup, and the 25th anniversary of the 9/11 terror attacks,
20: the NYPD drove down crime 9% in the third quarter.
2: However, subway crime is slightly up on the year, and there's been a 13% increase in hate crimes year to date. I'm Scott Pringle, WOR News.
1: A 23-year-old woman was killed, her baby in critical condition after they were apparently thrown or pushed from a Bronx apartment balcony. Police discovered their bodies around 3:30 this morning outside of the Allerville Arms apartments. Shaken witnesses report it happened on the 15th floor. Those circumstances now being investigated. No arrests so far. And we're getting new details in the Cornell sexual assault investigation. The campus has erupted in protest. More on the reaction from the fraternity in the weeks following that alleged assault. We get more from ABC's Aaron Katursky.
22: ABC News reviewed text messages some of the frat brothers exchanged that appear to show a scramble to contain the fallout after Cornell temporarily suspended the Chi Phi chapter. When was the last time you spoke to Jane Doe? The fraternity president asked. Yesterday. What's the plan of action? Should I call her? I don't think she would have reported this. ABC News also obtained videos of interviews with witnesses, one of whom tells Cornell investigators the fraternity brothers tried to get their story straight.
1: And an off-duty NYPD officer who was stabbed repeatedly during a mugging in the Bronx last week is now home.
24: Detective Jose Mercedes was wheeled out of the doors of Jacoby Hospital to a round of applause and hollers of support, giving the crowd a thumbs up as he rose from his wheelchair and walked onto the street. Mercedes has 10 years on the job and was off-duty, emptying the trunk of his car when he was attacked by two thieves. He put up a fight as the pair slashed and stabbed him 7 times before stealing his gold chain and taking off. The NYPD is still looking for the suspects. Natalie Migliori, WOR News.
1: And nearly 17 years after a mass shooting at one of the U.S. Army's largest installations, the man responsible is still sitting on the military's death row. Defense Secretary Pete Hegseth intends to change that.
26: Hegseth has recommended and President Trump has approved the execution by firing squad of Nidal Hassan. On November 5th, 2009, the U.S.-born Army psychiatrist walked into a processing center at Fort Hood, shouted Allahu Akbar, and opened fire. 13 soldiers, one of whom was pregnant, were killed. If he is put to death, Hassan's would be the first U.S. military execution since 1961.
1: That's ABC's Jim Ryan. Tech heavy hitters, including leaders from OpenAI, Meta, Anthropic, and Google, they were in the hot seat yesterday during a city council hearing on AI safety. When asked to quantify the risk of catastrophic AI failures, one OpenAI executive said, quote, she couldn't give a number, prompting the council speaker to call her answer flippant. Companies say they're committed to safety, but they couldn't guarantee AI systems will always follow safeguards or that they would accept legal responsibility for any harm. 56 degrees out, it's now 12:03.
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28: Here's a WOR Weather Channel forecast. Nice afternoon here with sunshine, 63. 50 for the city tonight, 30s in the burbs with a clear sky. Sunshine tomorrow, high tomorrow 67. Thursday, sunny mid-70s, dry Friday, high 70. Richard Wedding of the Weather Channel on 710 WOR.
1: Well, the Yankees face potential elimination in their AL Division Series tomorrow after they lost to Tampa 5-2. They trail in the best of 5-2 games to none. Game 3 is tomorrow in the Bronx. 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Tune in this Friday to Clay and Buck and hear Market Sightlines with Michael. It's a new segment breaking down the financial markets from contributor Michael O'Keefe, Chief Investment Officer with Stiefel. That's Market Sightlines with Michael this Friday on Clay and Bach. Your next news, 12:30. 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
10: Welcome back into Clay and Buck. We got some talkbacks to hit, and in the next hour, we'll talk about a bunch of things on the top of the radar right now, including the Pentagon's decision for the first time in, I think, 60 years to bring back a firing squad to use against the Fort Hood terrorist mass murderer. We'll discuss that and some other stories here. Let's get a talk back from Donato in Florida. This is F. Hit It.
11: Clay and Buck, hey, love your show. This is Donato, Pinellas County, Florida. I have a 30-year-old son, former petty officer in the Navy, electrical engineer. He voted for Trump. Buck, you're spot on. You know what he said to me? He said, Dad, Trump promised no new wars. He promised to bring costs down. Costs aren't coming down. He's variable on the commitment now to Trump, and that's because of what you just said, Buck.
10: Okay, this is the concern. This is the concern I have. Go ahead.
12: Costs are down. So, I mean, that is an objective truth. So, again, I think what people economically expect, some, is that prices are going to go back to where they were in 2020. That's never going to occur. Any politician that tells you that is lying to you. Prices are going to go up every year for the rest of your life. You can clip this and you can watch it in 50 years and it will be true. The best thing we can do is slow down the rate of inflation, which is what we have done. Prices are down substantially from when Joe Biden was in office. Your son, I appreciate everything that he's done. I appreciate the fact that he's voting. One of the things that I think you have to do as you get older is say, everything that I voted for, I don't get. Unless you're the president, you're going to disagree with some of the things that the president does. The question that I think I would say to your son, and I think you should ask your son, is, do you think the country would be in a better place if Kamala Harris were in?

0: office right now. If he does, then he can regret his vote and he should go back in time and vote for Kamala. Some people may make that decision. I think the country is in a far better place personally today than it would have been if Kamala Harris were in office. Trump said he would shut down the border. Nobody talks about the border anymore. We have the lowest rate of violent crime in the history of the country. The overall rate of inflation is down substantially. Is everything perfect? No. If you want a perfect president, good luck. I don't think we're ever going to have one. I hope we do. Hour two, next.
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12: It's now 59 degrees out, 1 o'clock at afternoon. I'm Liz Warner. Police now investigating after a woman fell from a balcony to her death while holding her baby.
13: One witness claims she heard arguing moments before the two victims fell from the 15th floor.
14: I don't know if she was holding that baby, but I heard her yelling and screaming, "Please don't do this, my baby. You know, my baby is scared. Look at her face." And that's when, the next thing you know, I hear her scream and I see something hit the ground.
13: Cops were called to an apartment in the Bronx around 3:30 a.m. on Tuesday. A 23-year-old woman was pronounced dead at the hospital. The baby is believed to be about 5 months old and is in critical condition. No arrests have been made as the investigation continues. I'm Lizzie Radabali, WOR News.
12: And in New Jersey, a driver now faces charges connected to a crash that resulted in three people with serious injuries, including another baby.
8: Police say Daryl Petlock of Keensburg is charged with assault by auto, aggravated assault, and eluding. Police say officers noticed him traveling at a high rate of speed into oncoming traffic in Linden Monday afternoon. His vehicle then collided with another vehicle. Police say three people in that vehicle that was hit were hospitalized with critical injuries, including a three-month-old baby. I'm Scott Pringle, WOR News.
12: Crime continues to hit record lows in the city. NYPD Commissioner Jessica Tisch says the city has the lowest number of shootings and murders for the first 9 months of the year in recorded history.
15: These historic results continue to be driven by our precision policing strategy, taking illegal guns off the street, dismantling the gangs driving violence.
12: Overall crime down nearly 7% year-to-date, and it went down 9% in the third quarter. However, subway crime is slightly up on the year, and there's been a 13% increase in hate crimes year-to-date. The president signing an executive order aimed at lowering diesel prices.
16: The order signed Monday allows access to tax-free red-dyed diesel for any reason until the end of the year. Red-dyed and regular diesel are the same quality, but the red-dyed variety is for off-road uses only, like tractors. The move comes as diesel prices continue to hover around $6.30 a gallon, according to AAA. I'm Tammy Trujillo.
12: And the merger between Paramount and Warner Brothers Discovery has been finalized. A new company is adopting the name Skydance. The $110 billion transaction is expected to result in thousands of job cuts because there will be so many overlapping roles. Now, that transaction cleared a major legal hurdle last week. That's when a federal judge approved the settlement, resolving an antitrust challenge brought on by California and 11 other states. 59 degrees out, it's 102.
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21: Thanks. Here's a WOR Weather Channel forecast. Nice afternoon here with sunshine, 63, 50 for the city tonight, 30s in the burbs with a clear sky. Sunshine tomorrow, high tomorrow 67, Thursday sunny mid-70s, dry Friday, high 70. Richard Wedding of the Weather Channel on 710 WOR.
12: Well, the Yankees face potential elimination in their AL Division Series tomorrow after yesterday's 5-2 loss in Tampa. Game 3 is tomorrow night in the Bronx. 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Reservations are required. 59 degrees out, it's 103. 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I'm Liz Warner, 710 WOR.
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11: It's now 59 degrees out, 2 o'clock. I'm Liz Warner in the Bronx. Police investigating after a woman fell from a balcony to her death while she was holding a baby. It happened around 3:30 this morning. One witness claims she heard arguing moments before both victims fell from the 15th floor.
12: I don't know if she was holding that baby, but I heard her yelling and screaming, "Please don't do this, my baby. You know, my baby is scared. Look at her face." And that's when, the next thing you know, I hear her scream and I see something hit the ground.
11: The 23-year-old was pronounced dead at the hospital. The baby is believed to be about 5 months old and remains in critical condition. No arrests have been made as the investigation continues. And tomorrow marks the third anniversary of the Hamas attacks on Israel that killed over 1,200 people and resulted in hundreds of kidnappings.
13: There is nowhere in the world that Jews are safe right now.
14: Yael Eckstein is president of the International Fellowship of Christians and Jews. She wants people to remember the victims of October 7th, innocent people at a music festival in southern Israel, and residents of a kibbutz, including children and babies, who were shot, strangled, beheaded, and burned alive.
13: We need to stand together, Jews, Christians, and anyone else who values life and freedom, because October 7th began a wave of hatred.
14: Epstein notes an uptick on attacks on churches as well as synagogues.
13: Once there's hatred towards Jews, everyone is at risk.
14: Sarah Lee Kessler, WOR News.
11: Governor Hochul is declaring a state of emergency over measles in the state. There are more than 100 cases this year, most of them in rural areas of New York. Meantime, experts are saying the best time to get your flu shot is now.
15: Experts recommend getting the flu shot before Halloween, cautioning it takes about 2 weeks after receiving the vaccine for your body to develop protective antibodies. Some more willing than others to take the chance of being laid up in bed all week.
16: I know I don't need one. I eat properly. I take the right vitamins and minerals.
17: So I'm going to go get it now before I get even more sick. I don't play about the sick. I don't.
15: Last year, there were roughly 51 million people who got sick with the flu. Flu symptoms, which easily spread, typically come on fast, unlike a standard cold that typically develops slowly. Natalie Migliori, WOR News.
11: And the merger between Paramount and Warner Brothers Discovery now finalized. The new company adopting the name Skydance. The $110 billion transaction expected to result in thousands of job cuts due to the overlapping roles. Now, that organization now owns not only Paramount, but Paramount Plus, Warner Brothers, HBO Max, CBS, and CNN. 59 degrees out, it's 2:03.
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11: Well, the Yankees are now on the brink of elimination. They were topped by the Tampa Bay Rays last night, 5-2 in Game 2 at Tropicana Stadium. 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
21: Here's a WOR Weather Channel forecast. Nice afternoon here with sunshine, 63. 50 for the city tonight, 30s in the burbs with a clear sky. Sunshine tomorrow, high tomorrow 67. Thursday, sunny mid-70s, dry Friday, high 70. Richard Wedding of the Weather Channel on 710 WOR.
11: 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It is now 59 degrees out. 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I'm Liz Warner on 710 WOR.
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13: It's now 62 degrees out, 3 o'clock at afternoon. I'm Liz Warner. New data indicates some major crime has dropped precipitously in New York City.
14: Police Commissioner Jessica Tisch says the city has new record lows for murders and shootings in the first three quarters of the year.
15: Overall, index crime is down nearly 7% citywide, with declines in all five boroughs. So far this year, there have been more than 6,000 fewer major crime complaints compared to last year at this time.
14: She says officers went after gangs and got illegal guns off the streets. Not every crime category went down. Subway crime is slightly up on the year, and there's been a 13% increase in hate crimes year to date. I'm Scott Pringle, WOR News.
13: NYPD continuing its probe into the death of a woman after she plunged from a 15th floor balcony, holding onto a baby who remains critically injured. It happened around 3:30 this morning at a building in the Allerton neighborhood. Witnesses say they heard arguing in an apartment. Others say they believe she was pushed to her death. No confirmation on any of those reports. That continuing investigation goes on. And an outside law firm has now been named in the Cornell University alleged fraternity rape investigation. The firm Kings and Spaulding, chosen by Cornell, former Deputy Attorney General Sally Yates will be the lead investigator.
16: One thing that really stands out from all of these videos and documents is what appears to be an effort from these men to contain these allegations before Jane Doe went to police and after, as police started asking questions. In the weeks after the incident, we've seen emails, texts, calls between Jane Doe and the men she later accused of assault. And one witness who spoke to campus investigators effectively described those communications as, quote, damage control. Another witness described this as, quote, an effort to keep her on their good side.
13: That's ABC's Peter Haralambos. New York State honoring 53 firefighters who died in the line of duty in recent years. Governor Hochul spoke to families at a ceremony today. She said the fallen firefighters put safety of their neighborhoods ahead of their own.
8: But I want to thank the everyday heroes, those who showed up here today, to remind us what your loved one's life meant to you and indeed to all of us.
13: The 53 firefighter names were added to the memorial wall in Albany during the annual New York State Fallen Firefighters Memorial Ceremony. More than half are from New York City, several others from the lower Hudson Valley region. And the merger between Paramount and Warner Brothers Discovery has been finalized. Today, the new company will be known as Skydance. 62 degrees out, it is now 303.
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17: I'm Adrian Watson with your WOR traffic. Outbound Gowanus at 39th, they just cleared an accident, and those delays go all the way back to Metropolitan Avenue. Heading for the Holland Tunnel, avoid the inbound Pulaski Skyway. There's an accident with an overturned vehicle. The outbound side is jammed with rubbernecking. Use the Newark Bay Extension. Minor delays both ways at the Lincoln if you're looking for an alternate. In New Jersey, eastbound Route 78 before exit 20 Cokesbury Road in Lebanon, accident with an overturned, delays back for several miles. Once you get past the congestion on eastbound 78, stick with eastbound Route 22, and of course westbound 78, there's rubbernecking. 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Next traffic, 3:30 on 710 WOR.
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19: WOR Weather Channel forecast. Nice afternoon here with sunshine, 63. 50 for the city tonight, 30s in the burbs with a clear sky. Sunshine tomorrow, high tomorrow 67. Thursday, sunny mid-70s. Dry Friday, high 70. Richard Wedding of the Weather Channel on 710 WOR.
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5: I get 90 years for killing somebody I have never seen.
2: Behind bars, Lee finds an unlikely ally in his cellie, Robert. The pair are like chalk and cheese. There's no way their paths would

0: 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But as a fellow inmate, Robert sees through the lies and vows to do the unthinkable. Clear Lee's name.
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10: 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But here's what a day of work actually looks like in the Golden State. 1.2 million people clock into manufacturing jobs, $2 billion are generated by local businesses, and 300 million pounds of the world's best food are grown in our fields, shaping the future of manufacturing, agriculture, and small business. How's that for synergy? It's just another day in CA.
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13: It's now 62 degrees out, 4 o'clock. Good afternoon. I'm Liz Warner. Police are continuing to investigate after a woman fell from a balcony to her death while she was holding a baby.
14: One witness claims she heard arguing moments before the two victims fell from the 15th floor.
15: I don't know if she was holding that baby, but I heard her yelling and screaming, "Please don't do this, my baby. You know, my baby is scared. Look at her face." And that's when, the next thing you know, I hear her scream and I see something hit the ground.
14: Cops were called to an apartment in the Bronx around 3:30 a.m. on Tuesday. A 23-year-old woman was pronounced dead at the hospital. The baby is believed to be about 5 months old and is in critical condition. No arrests have been made as the investigation continues. I'm Lizzie Radabali, WOR News.
13: Crime continues to hit record lows in New York City. NYPD Commissioner Jessica Tisch says the city had the lowest number of shootings and murders for the first 9 months of the year in recorded history. Overall crime down nearly 7% year to date. Then it went down another 9% in the third quarter. However, subway crime is up slightly, and there's been a 13% increase in hate crimes year to date. And then Connecticut, condemnation from officials on both sides of the aisle after a white power rally in Danbury.
16: Officials say it was a group called Northeast Action that took to Main Street Danbury Saturday night and, with faces covered, chanted white power, did the Nazi salute, and held a sign reading Keep New England White. Danbury's Democratic mayor called the group the modern KKK and said we will unmask them, but Danbury police say the group was on the sidewalk and it doesn't look like they broke the law. The top Republican in the state Senate among those condemning what he called a disgusting event. There have been pro-immigrant rallies in Danbury after multiple people were picked up by ICE agents. Andrew Whitman, WOR News.
13: And while speaking to supporters in Nebraska yesterday, the president made mention of Iran attacking California.
17: He argued America's war against Iran is worth making sacrifices.
18: It's a small price to pay for keeping the world safe, keeping our country safe. They can take out a city. Let them take out Los Angeles. Let them take out San Diego.
17: California Governor Gavin Newsom condemned Trump on Twitter. He wrote, quote, "Let's be clear. The president's advocating for an attack on 10 million plus U.S. residents in two of America's largest cities." Newsom went on to say, "This is not normal." I'm Tammy Trujillo.
13: And Cornell University says a veteran federal prosecutor will lead the internal investigation into the alleged fraternity rape case. Former U.S. Deputy Attorney General Sally Yates will review how Cornell handled a former student's claim that she was raped in 2024 at a fraternity. The university facing protests and criticism since the case was reopened with the alleged victim's civil suit. It is now 62 degrees out, 403.
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19: I'm Adrian Watson with your WOR traffic. Westbound side of the Cross County Parkway, there's an accident at the sawmill. Those delays are almost back to the Bronx River Parkway, and the northbound sawmill is loaded from McLean Avenue all the way up to the Cross County Parkway. Southbound Deegan, pockets of delays from Fordham Road to the Cross Bronx. Northbound Deegan is Bruckner to the Cross Bronx. Westbound Cross Bronx, an accident by 3rd Avenue. Delays go back to Castle Hill. Inbound at the bridge right now, it's just minor delays. 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I'm Adrian Watson. Next traffic, 4:30 on 710 WOR.
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22: Our Weather Channel forecast. We've got some great fall weather on the way the rest of the week. Tries to warm up a little bit. We'll see a generally clear sky tonight, low 49. Mostly sunny weather ahead Wednesday, 67 the high. Thursday, mostly sunny, lows mid-50s. Afternoon high back up in the mid-70s. I'm meteorologist Mark Thibodeau from the Weather Channel on 710 WOR.
13: Well, the Yankees are on the brink of elimination. They were topped by the Rays 5-2 in Game 2 yesterday. They host the Rays for Game 3 tomorrow. 62 degrees, it's 4:05. 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
3: It's 62 degrees, 4:30. Good afternoon. I'm Liz Warner. No information or arrest thus far after a 23-year-old woman was killed and a baby in her arms was seriously injured after they allegedly were thrown from a 15th floor balcony in the Bronx early this morning. NYPD has announced the lowest number of shootings and murders for the first 9 months of the year in recorded history. And Cornell University has hired veteran federal prosecutor and former acting U.S. Attorney General Sally Yates to lead their internal investigation into the alleged fraternity rape case of 2024. 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I'm Liz Warner, 710-WOR.
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4: I'm Adrian Watson with your WOR traffic. Heading for the George Washington Bridge, northbound West Side Highway, an accident in the 150s, and those delays go all the way back into the 70s. Riverside Drive, perhaps that'll be a better route. Northbound FDR, you're loaded from Houston Street up to the 60s with an accident, and then more delays from the 150s to the Cross Bronx. Cross Bronx is still loaded westbound to 3rd Avenue with an accident. Delays continue to the outbound bridge. Inbound bridge still fine. Delays to 3rd Avenue on the Cross Bronx. Whitestone Throgs Neck Bridge is not bad. Triborough Bridge is heavy to Queens. 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I'm Adrian Watson. Next traffic, 5 o'clock on 710 WOR.
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2: On Monday Night Football, the Falcons started quick, scoring on their third play of the game and never looked back as Bijan Robinson ran for 145 yards and two touchdowns, topping the Saints 45-24. After starting 0-2 and looking lifeless, the Falcons have now won two primetime TV games in a row. In baseball, the Chicago White Sox are one win away from reaching the American League Championship Series for the first time in 21 years as they rallied past Cleveland yesterday 4-3 to take a 2-0 series lead. And the Tampa Bay Rays are also one game away from joining them after a 5-2 Game 2 win over the Yankees. The National League is back at it today with Dodgers Braves at 6 Eastern, followed by Milwaukee San Diego at 9:30 Eastern, both games on FS1. I'm Andy West with your iHeartRadio Sports Report.
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0: 25th anniversary year of 9/11. Our friends at the Tunnel to Towers Foundation honor the heroes like New York City Police Department Detective Eric Michael Calleja. Calleja dreamed of being a police officer and fulfilled that dream by joining the NYPD in 1994. Now he worked his way up to the rank of detective, and he answered the call after September 11th, serving at Ground Zero in the many months that followed. In 2022, sadly, he was diagnosed with multiple cancers tied to his heroic service. 5 months later, he sadly passed away. He is survived by his wife, Marilyn, and his two children. Because in the Tunnel to Towers Foundation, they were able to pay off the mortgage on the family home through their Fallen First Responder Home Program. 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
6: It's now 62 degrees out, 5 o'clock. Good afternoon. I'm Liz Warner. NYPD says a woman was killed and her child, who remains in critical condition, were pushed from a 15th floor balcony in the Bronx. Happened around 3:30 this morning. Morning in the Allerton section. Police have identified the woman as 23-year-old Natalie Ramirez. She was a student at Baruch College. There had been reports of domestic violence in the home previously. Witnesses say they heard screaming and an altercation. No arrests thus far. Governor Hochul has declared a state of emergency over measles in the state. There are more than 100 cases this year, with most of them in rural areas. Meanwhile, we are told that the best time to get the flu shot is now.
7: Experts recommend getting the flu shot before Halloween, cautioning it takes about 2 weeks after receiving the vaccine for your body to develop protective antibodies. Some more willing than others to take the chance of being laid up in bed all week.
8: And I know I don't need one. I eat properly. I take the right vitamins and minerals.
9: So I'm going to go get it now before I get even more sick. I don't play about the sick. I don't.
7: Last year, there were roughly 51 million people who got sick with the flu. Flu symptoms, which easily spread, typically come on fast. Unlike a standard cold that typically develops slowly. Natalie Migliori, WOR News.
6: And an outside law firm has now been made in the Cornell University alleged fraternity rape investigation. The firm will be in charge of looking into what happened, and it'll also review how the university handled that case. We get more from ABC's Peter Haralambos.
10: This investigation is going to be spearheaded by former Deputy Attorney General under the Obama administration, Sally Yates, through her law firm, King and Spalding. According to a statement, the Board of Trustees now has a special committee leading this, that this investigation is going to cover not only this 2024 incident and the school's response to it, but Cornell's broader policies when it comes to reports of sexual violence on campus and how they proceed with Title IX investigations.
6: And overseas, the United States is now urging Russia to provide more information about the death of a worker inside of an anti-plague research center in Siberia.
11: Several hospitals in Irkutsk have imposed quarantines, and a patient who is in one of those hospitals has shared a screening form with us that says it is a checklist for symptoms of plague. Now, Russian officials say no other infections have been detected.
6: That's ABC's Patrick Reval. France is seeing its biggest student protests in decades. The nation now struggling to respond. The situation has now escalated to become what they're calling a national crisis. Hundreds of schools forced to close. More than 5,000 people have been taken into custody thus far. It's 62 degrees out and 503.
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12: I'm Adrian Watson with your WOR traffic. Still a few minutes in, George Washington Bridge, Cross Bronx heavy to 3rd Avenue. Deegan heavy both ways getting to the Cross Bronx. Northbound West Side accident in the 150s cleared. Those delays are getting better. FDR northbound is still jammed from Houston Street, basically up to the Cross Bronx, so avoid that approach. Outbound Lincoln about 15, inbound side about a 20-25 minute delay. Southbound Eastern Spur, the New Jersey Turnpike has a crash by 15X, but the southbound Western Spur is just as bad. Holland Tunnel up to 30 to 35 minutes out. Inbound about 15 from the Pulaski Skyway. 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Next traffic, 5:30 on 710 WOR.
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13: Here's your WOR Weather Channel forecast. We've got some great fall weather on the way the rest of the week. Tries to warm up a little bit. We'll see a generally clear sky tonight, low 49. Mostly sunny weather ahead Wednesday, 67 the high. Thursday, mostly sunny, lows mid-50s. Afternoon high back up in the mid-70s. I'm meteorologist Mark Thibodeau from the Weather Channel on 710 WOR.
6: Well, the Yankees lost Game 1 in Tampa 5-2. They now trail 2-0 in that best-of-five series. Game 3 is tomorrow night in the Bronx. It's now 62 degrees out, 505. Your next news, 5:30. 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
9: It's now 61 degrees out, 6 o'clock. Good evening. I'm Liz Warner. Investigators are now looking for the ex-boyfriend of a woman who police now say was pushed from a balcony while holding her 5-month-old baby.
10: Neighbors have a message for the person of interest in the death of 23-year-old mother Natalie Ramirez.
11: You're a coward. How dare you take a life when you came out of a woman.
10: Authorities were called to an apartment building in the Bronx around 3:30 a.m. on Tuesday morning when they found Ramirez and her child outside after falling 15 stories. The baby is in critical condition, but the mother was declared dead at the emergency room. Detectives say the address does have a history of domestic violence as police try to find Ramirez's ex-boyfriend for questioning. I'm Lizzie Radabali, WOR News.
9: And new reporting suggests crime in New York City has dropped to record-breaking levels.
12: Police Commissioner Jessica Tisch says the city has new record lows for murders and shootings in the first 3 quarters of the year.
13: Overall, index crime is down nearly 7% citywide, with declines in all 5 boroughs. So far this year, there have been more than 6,000 fewer major crime complaints compared to last year at this time.
12: She says officers went after gangs and got illegal guns off the streets. Not every crime category went down. Subway crime is slightly up on the year, and there's been a 13% increase in hate crimes year to date. I'm Scott Pringle, WOR News.
9: New York State honoring 53 firefighters who have died in the line of duty in recent years. Governor Hochul today spoke to families at a ceremony. She said the fallen firefighters put the safety of their neighbors ahead of their own.
14: But I want to thank the everyday heroes, those who showed up here today, to remind us what your loved one's life meant to you. And indeed to all of us.
9: The 53 firefighters' names were all added to the memorial wall in Albany during the annual New York State Fallen Firefighters Memorial Ceremony today. More than half of the firefighters are from New York City. Several more are from the lower Hudson Valley region. 61 degrees out, it's 6:02.
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15: I'm Adrian Watson with your WOR traffic. Still problems in Morris County southbound Route 287 slam between Route 80 all the way past Route 24. The road is subject to closure. Northbound appears to still be open, but you want to go with Route 202 in both directions just to be safe. And 202 is pretty heavy. Westbound Route 24 still subject to closure before Columbia Turnpike. For that accident, those delays go back for several miles. Other westbound roads, Route 10, not bad. Route 280 is not bad either. You can look at those as alternates. 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I'm Adrian Watson. Next traffic, 7 o'clock on 710 WOR.
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18: Here's your WOR Weather Channel forecast. We've got some great fall weather on the way the rest of the week. Tries to warm up a little bit. We'll see a generally clear sky tonight, low 49. Mostly sunny weather ahead Wednesday, 67 the high. Thursday, mostly sunny, lows mid-50s. Afternoon high back up in the mid-70s. I'm meteorologist Mark Thibodeau from the Weather Channel on 710 WOR.
9: Well, the Yankees lost in Tampa 5-2. 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It's now 6:05. Your next news, 6:30. 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
5: It is now 59 degrees, 7 o'clock at evening. I'm Liz Warner. NYPD investigators are now looking for the ex-boyfriend of Natalie Ramirez, the 23-year-old who police now say was pushed to her death from a balcony while she was holding her 5-month-old baby. Authorities were called to an apartment building in the Bronx around 3:30 this morning, where they found Ramirez and her child. After falling 15 stories, the baby remains in critical condition. Detectives say the residence has a history of domestic violence calls. Police now trying to find her ex-boyfriend for questioning. A Nassau County executive and the man hoping to become New York's next governor, now targeting Governor Hochul's AI data center's moratorium.
6: Blakeman's comments come as Hochul was in the Hudson Valley hosting roundtable discussions about local concerns when it comes to these developments.
7: Kathy Hochul is completely wedded to the green energy scam. Water supply, no problem. We'll put recirculation systems in. We will not increase the burden on the water supply. Second, energy costs. We will generate our own energy on site.
6: Blakeman said the moratorium hurts New York in the growing field of artificial intelligence. The Nassau County executive also criticized Hochul for campaigning alongside Democratic Socialist Congresswoman AOC in Buffalo. I'm Lizzie Radabali, WOR News.
5: And Cornell has now hired federal prosecutor Sally Yates to review how the university handled rape allegations made by a former student known only as Jane Doe. She alleged that she had been drugged and raped by several members of the Chi Phi fraternity in 2024. The university has since faced protests and widespread criticism since the case was reopened when Doe filed a civil lawsuit last month. Yates is a career federal prosecutor. She was appointed deputy attorney general during the Obama administration. She also previously led the independent investigation into allegations of abusive behavior and sexual misconduct in women's professional soccer. And Wall Street headed for a record-shattering $90 billion year.
8: The industry made nearly $46 billion in the first half of 2026. That's up over 51% from the same time last year. Wall Street also added 7,000 jobs, raising the city's securities workforce to a record 207,400. The city and the state benefit from Wall Street's windfall. It's added nearly $8 billion to the city's budget and pumped almost $26.5 billion into state coffers. The report warns, however, that next year may be different, citing stubborn inflation and the economic impacts from the war with Iran. Daria Albinger, WOR News.
5: It's now 59 degrees out. 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
9: I'm Adrian Watson with your WOR traffic. A few minutes in, George Washington Bridge cross, Bronx heavy eastbound to 3rd Avenue. Westbound, it's Bronx River on out to the bridge. Southbound Bronx River stop and go from Fordham Road to the cross Bronx. Deegan, not bad. Southbound to the cross Bronx. Northbound, your delays from 3rd Avenue on up. FDR Drive northbound, it's 20s up to the Triborough Bridge. And then another delay from the 140s on up. West Side Highway, not terrible. Northbound, that is 70s up to the 100s. Lincoln, still 30 minutes in, a few minutes out. Holland, a few minutes in, up to 30 out. 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
5: Yankees are on the brink of elimination after being topped by the Rays yesterday. They host the Rays for Game 3 tomorrow. Devils host the Mammoth tonight at Prudential Center, and the Rangers host the Islanders tonight. Wall Street closing higher with the S&P 500 and the NASDAQ both posting all-time records. At the close, the Dow gained 253, the S&P rose 44 points, and the NASDAQ climbed 122 points. 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
0: It is the Jesse Kelly Show on a wonderful, wonderful Tuesday. Don't forget, you can email us jesse@jessekellyshow.com. Hey, Jesse, Republicans are shooting themselves in the foot by ignoring SS retired. It took me a second to figure out that he was talking about Social Security. I really went to a Nazi SS thing, and then I was like, is that a big community in America? I thought that that would probably... Anyway, the SS retired as Social Security. Don't worry, Chris. A lot of them are getting destitute by inaction. With current and past policies, with the waste of Social Security funds, granting amnesty and inflation, so on and so forth, not using honest COLA instructions... Okay. Look, I don't want to sound cold, and I'm not cold, because I'm very, very... sad about this, but at any period of time in history, it is the people who are poorest who are hardest hit by any kind of disruption in normal life, whether that be economic disruption or a disease or a war or whatever. It's always the poorest people who get it the worst. That is not fair, but that is freaking life. And that is why, hey, I'm sorry, hate to do when I told you so. I'm kidding. I love doing I told you so. That's why I was screaming at everybody not to stop an economy and print $7 trillion, because I knew how many people, because I have so many in my family, I knew how many people there were out there who they don't have extra money. There's no extra money. The money goes to pay the bills. Maybe you get a little bonus at work or something, and then you take the family out to Chili's. I hear they have burgers and fries and unlimited chips, by the way, for $10.99. What, Chris? I saw that today. I like Chili's. Are you not a Chili's guy, Chris? Remember, Chili's has that the spicy hot mozzarella stick that we got. Yeah, I heard it. Yeah, it's freaking good. All right, anyway. I know it sucks. It's, if you are sitting there right now and you're living on Social Security, you're living on a meager retirement and you're freaking out about the prices, I know it's scary, and I don't have anything to tell you that's probably going to make you feel better. I don't know where we're going. I don't know whether it'll get better. I don't know whether it'll get worse. I do know if we continue to deport foreigners, that's our best shot at getting prices down. Even Mark Wayne Mullen's saying this stuff. He's probably lying about what he wants, but at least he's saying it.
9: Amnesty will never happen underneath President Trump's watch or the Republicans' watch. It's just not going to happen. So I want to make that very clear.
0: That's a good thing. Jesse, I went back on how commies need, or I want to push back on how commies need to be dealt with. I would prefer an option where it doesn't end in bloodshed, but as we both know, they will never stop.